0: When you have a full-time security team, you got to factor that in. I would still want to be messy because that's global. I'm the greatest. I'm in the conversation. Eli's not in the conversation. He's going to be a Hall of Famer, and he's won two Super Bowls, and he beat Tom Brady. But I would take Lionel Messi's career. Yes, Paul?
1: And it's interesting. You grew up loving football. You played some football. You've never played soccer or really loved soccer. You like it now. But that's how powerful Messi is. It's a sport you don't really want to play.
0: I appreciate it.
1: Yeah.
0: But I was never a soccer fan just because I was playing other sports. I felt like those who played soccer because they, weren't big enough to play football or whatever it might be. Brother-in-law who played in college. I mean, I get it. I didn't get it when I was growing up. I mean, I didn't get golf till I was 35. I'm like, that's my dad's sport. Todd?
2: I'm going to go, because it's NFL and the reasons you gave, two-time MVP, he did it in New York, and he did it both times against Brady, mainly, again, because I'm just much more into football than soccer. I'm going to go Eli Manning.
0: Dylan?
3: I'm going to go Messi. I mean, he's the GOAT.
0: Marvin?
4: Messi. I want to be the greatest at something.
0: All right. Paul?
1: Yeah, Messi, no doubt.
0: Yeah. Yeah. So I don't think it's much of a debate. Now, if you said you could be Tom Brady or you could be Messi. Yeah, Paul.
1: I thought that made it too easy on football fans because he's similar to Messi in our sport of football. Would you want to be a very good quarterback with rings? I think this is going to be a very close poll question. And Eli's going to get like 42%.
0: Because there are people who don't think Eli's a Hall of Famer.
1: Right, but they love football. Like, Fritzy loves football.
0: You'd have to come up with a better football example for me to make this closer.
1: Eli was booked today, that's why.
0: Okay. Oh, okay.
1: That's half the reason of the poll question.
0: Okay, would you rather be Peyton Manning or Messi?
1: I'm gonna throw the BS flag on that. I think we need to go with someone a bit lesser. No offense to Eli. He is going to be a Hall of Famer. Has two rings.
0: I would still want to be Messi over Peyton Manning.
1: That's pretty impressive.
0: Yes, he's the greatest. He's the GOAT. If you said you could be Messi, LeBron, or Tom Brady, is it obvious that you're going to take Tom Brady's career? Because LeBron is in the conversation of greatest because I don't want to put Jordan in there because I would take Jordan. But if I said you could have, like, you could throw in Tiger. You could throw in, I can't throw in Mike. LeBron, Tom Brady with Messi. Yes, Dylan.
3: Yeah, I guess like every, obviously up for debate, GOAT in their respective sport.
0: Yeah.
3: Which would be, Jordan, Gretzky, Messi, just for the sake of
0: argument. Well, Jordan's going to win that.
3: Yeah.
0: Yeah, Jordan's going to win that. Like, I could put Gretzky in there as well.
3: Otani.
0: But, yeah. Who said, who did we have on the other day? CC Sabathia said Otani's the greatest baseball player of all time. He homered last night.
3: It's a little soon.
0: I think he's had four. Yeah. Four. You do?
3: I think it's a little soon to crown him the best baseball player of all time. Will he, barring any,
0: Okay, does he have to have three more great years? Like, he could have three more MVPs. Right?
3: He's going to get one. He's basically a lock at this point for this season.
0: Yes. Yes, Todd.
2: Would Ali hold his own in a poll like that? Or because it's boxing and, he called himself the greatest, but obviously some of the accolades of some of these other, players we've talked about in other sports. But where would you put Ali in?
0: It's worldwide. It's global. He was a showman. Like, he told you when he was going to knock somebody out. Sure. I don't really have any problem with that. Yeah, Paulie.
1: I love mixing in all the GOATs, but I think that the Eli Manning angle makes this tougher because you're picking a good borderline Hall of Fame guy in the sport. Like, Fritzy picked it because he loves football that much. It would really help if Messi were also booked today because Eli's already on the show. Just saying.
0: Yeah, it's not a debate. The only thing that I wouldn't want is Messi can't live a normal life. The rest of his life. If he wins another World Cup,

0: Eli Manning set to join us. The latest installment of Eli Manning Presents The Undercovers featuring NASCAR champion Ryan Blaney. Available now exclusively on Prime Video. Eli will also have a new upcoming episode this summer featuring the New York Liberty point guard Sabrina Ionescu. Eli joining us on the program. All right, before I get to all this stuff, let me ask you, I don't know if you've heard this question on the show that we've been asking today. Paulie, this is your special. So you knew we were having Eli on, and you asked the nation this question.
1: Eli, hey, buddy. We knew we were going to have you on today. Lionel Messi had a great game last night. So I wanted to experiment with sports fans. Would you rather have your career, two-time Super Bowl champion, on his way to the Hall of Fame, NFL quarterback, or Lionel Messi's career as the greatest soccer player probably of all time in the biggest sport on earth, taking away career salaries, just the role and the job?
2: I think that's a tough question. And, you know, I think I'm never going to, second guess or take back my career just because it's not always what you think, what your stats are or what you're labeled as. It's the relationships, it's the friendships, it's the paths, it's the things you overcame, that make you proud of what I was able to accomplish. And so I have all the respect for Messi, and, my son's wearing his jersey around for him at 39 years old to have a hat trick yesterday is unbelievable. But, I've enjoyed my journey, and, I'll stick with it.
0: Better throw, the one to Mario Manningham or the one to David Tyree?
2: The one to Manningham is definitely a better throw. That was kind of the way it's supposed to be done. You're supposed to throw it, to the guy and hit him in stride and, kind of put the ball to a spot where he can catch it and no one else. Tyree was, probably a better catch is Tyree's, with the guy hanging all over him and, right off the helmet. So I don't know why I'm so good at throwing kind of not that great passes to people where they have to make these great catches. Odell, we got Tyree, we got Manningham. So I'm really good at throwing it just a little bit off where they got to make these awesome one-handed catches.
0: I don't think you get enough credit for the throw to Odell Beckham where he made that catch.
2: Right. I mean, he was interfered with. I always tell Odell, we had it was a play we put in kind of a half roll. I'm rolling. I'm going to try to hold the safety a little bit. And he's got like a comeback and go. And he didn't sell the comeback. Like if he would have sold the comeback, he would have walked into that end zone, but he rushed through the comeback. So I'm a little late. I put it out there. He got interfered with anyway, but I mean, I still don't know how he caught that ball with just a few fingers, over his head. Don't see the ball hitting your hand. I mean, it's still pretty ridiculous to this day.
0: Can you compare being at the Garden for that game three to anything that you like a Super Bowl? Like, I know you're in the Super Bowl, but just the atmosphere.
2: Yeah.
0: What was that like?
2: It's very different. I mean, a Super Bowl is obviously as a player, you're in it and it's the flashing lights and it's the, obviously, but you have fans from both sides. You have, kind of the corporate people who are there, and all of a sudden now, you're at the Madison Square Garden. It's a historic place, and you have only Knicks fans who have been, just waiting for 50 plus years for a championship. And so that energy, that night to start the game, right there, was the energy kind of into the second quarter. They took the lead. They had their traditional slow start. They take the lead kind of before halftime, and it was rocking and rolling and just, an amazing atmosphere. Such a fun run to watch them, get that championship.
0: What do you remember about your, victory parades with the Giants?
2: Just the amount of people. And I mean, just 3 million people just looking back from, blocks and blocks just of people sitting there, the confetti coming down, and just the fact that I had no idea what I was getting into. Like I really hadn't, I didn't know about the Canyon of Heroes. I didn't know. I grew up in New Orleans. I knew what a parade was. I've kind of seen Mardi Gras and thought that was crazy. I went in kind of blind to what was about to happen, and it was just unbelievable the amount of people that that showed up and that were there for that. It was funny. The other day, I you know, I've gotten to know a couple of the Knicks players. So, you know, I text Josh Hart. I text Jalen Brunson. Just congratulations and just what a performance, and so happy for him. And to enjoy this, celebrate, the parade's going to be awesome for you. And so Brunson, he FaceTimed me back. He didn't respond back, but he FaceTimed me. It was Sunday late afternoon. I'm driving back from a lacrosse tournament with my daughter and my young son, and we're at like a rest area. I'm trying to order food for him. There's people, you know, recognize me. They're asking for pictures, and all of a sudden I get a FaceTime from Jalen Brunson to add to the total chaos. So I'm kind of, you know, I go in a corner. I'm talking to him. And I got my son Charlie, who's 7, next to me, and you know, we watched every game together. We watched the game the night before in a hotel room in Maryland. I mean, he's so fired up for this. We've gone to games. I kind of take the phone down. I'm like, Charlie, we got, you know, Jalen Brunson. Anything you want to say to him, like about the game or championship? And his only thing he said was, "I have the hiccups." So I was like, "Well done, Charlie. Well done." I think that. So, you know, I'm like, Jalen, that's a first. I'm the first of everybody. So, you know, he'll always have that moment with Jalen that they shared that, you know, that Charlie had the hiccups.
0: Undercovers featuring Eli, Ryan Blaney. That's available on Prime Video. And then you got one coming up with Sabrina Ionescu. What are you going to do with Sabrina?
2: Sabrina's going, she's going undercover. She did it at a Oregon women's basketball game, kind of got called into the halftime to do some free throws. She was all dressed up and started, you know, of course was on fire, making every shot, and then went undercover. So she was great. Ryan Blaney did a great job. He went undercover. He's got an old British guy. Kind of getting a tour of Team Penske with a bunch of other people. And, his name was Hamish. And, all of a sudden they kind of start riding go-karts and racing each other. And his go-kart was the same speed as everyone else, yet he was completely destroying them, which, you know, shows that it's, there is some talent into NASCAR and race car driving. It's not just, the car. It is the person handling it, but, a lot of fun doing these shows, and they're on Amazon. And, yeah, Ryan's is coming out soon, and Sabrina's will come out a little later.
0: What made you think of this?
2: Well, I think it all comes kind of from the Chad Powers and going undercover when I did, you know, Penn State, and just how much fun I enjoyed it. Kind of just, you know, the pranking attitude and kind of get to go and show your skill set when no one recognizes you. So it's nice to be in a crowd of fans and they don't know that you're there. And so for me to do that at Penn State, but, you know, Baker Mayfield did a great job, Justin Jefferson. And so it's Donovan Mitchell. So we've had a lot of great shows and exciting for these next two.
0: But if you go to a neighborhood cookout, local dad's going to throw football?
2: We're going to toss it around. You know what happens? No, you know what's kind of funny? I enjoy, like, you go to the neighborhood cookout, there's a bunch of kids. I enjoy, you know, hey, I'll be permanent quarterback and get in there and toss with the kids. It's amazing how the dads all of a sudden start venturing in, like, yeah, I want to play a little bit. I want to catch one. I'll start throwing some, like, high ones, like almost like punts, throw as high as you can and see the dads try to catch it. And, you know, it's really just to embarrass them in front of their kids. That is the whole purpose of it. You know, cause they will not catch these high ones. It's moving around. They're diving for it. You also see, like, if their own kid, you know, 9-year-old kid, he's on a post route, I throw it to him and he drops it, the dad gets so disappointed. You know, it's like, come on, this is your chance. This is your chance, son. Like, the kid's 9. The longest throw he's ever caught from his buddy is like 20 yards. Now, you know, this one's 45 yards. There's a low probability of them catching it the first time.
0: No Mario Manninghams, no Odell Beckham.
2: Not with the 9-year-olds. They're not quite there. So you got to kind of put it right in the chest. So that's tough for me.
0: Congratulations on Undercovers. It'll be Prime Video, and it'll be NASCAR's champion, Ryan Blaney. And then later on this summer, it'll be Sabrina Ionescu. Great to catch up with you again. Thank you, Eli.
2: Thanks, Dan. Always a pleasure, pal.
0: Eli Manning. Yeah, Paulie asked the question. And Eli said he'd prefer to be Eli.
1: That's another vote.
0: What's the percentage now, Dylan, of those who would want to be Eli over Lionel Messi?
3: 76.7%, and we have not had a vote from Messi yet, but we imagine he'll vote for himself too.
0: Yes, if we got Messi on, I think Messi is going to take his career as well. A couple of phone calls in here. Eddie in Ohio. Hi, Eddie. What do you have?
4: Hey now, Danny. 5'9", 140. Hey, I was listening to you earlier, and my local shop has your cigars. I don't know if they ship out of town or not. I'm happy to pass on the information to Tyler or even ship a box out for you myself if you would like.
0: I will have Tyler, if you'll give Tyler the information on your cigar shop, and then we can reach out to them. I appreciate that, Eddie.
4: No worries, man. Looking out for you and showing you how far your reach is.
0: Thank you. Thank you. All the way to Ohio, and I have a favorite cigar. I got this. Now, I've had the My Father brand cigars, and then I was in Pittsburgh for the draft, and we were there at, you know, Cigar Lounge. I'm like, what do you want me to try? And the guys there, they were like, we got three cigars for you to try. And I said, at the end of the trip, I said, I'll take a box of that, a box of that, and a box of that. And this My Father Blue, great cigar, great cigar. And then I opened my big yap, and now I can't find it anywhere. Rocco in Tucson. Hi, Rocco.
5: Hi, Dan. How are you?
0: Great, Rock.
5: I'm a big, big, long-time listener. Never called in before. A little nervous, but we'll get through that. Couple of real quick things. 5'6", 160. Small body, short arms, and small hands for Marvin. Also, two things. It's funny you're having Eli on and you speak of Tyree, because about 6 months ago, you guys did a great piece on best and worst moments of you know, our lives in sports. And I had the privilege of being my career was with Gillette, so Boston and the Patriots, big time. And in 2008, obviously, I got to see Eli do his magic with Tyree, which was one of the worst moments of my life because that led to a loss. And then just 7 short years later in the same stadium, about 2 sections over, I got to see Wilson throw his pick to Butler, which was one of the greatest sports moments of my life. So I hope you guys do that again.
0: Thank you, Rocco. Thank you. Yeah, the throw to Mario Manningham. I mean, that is a all-time throw. And considering it was in the Super Bowl, I mean, it does not get played anywhere near with Tyree. Because Tyree, it, you know, Eli escaping to make the throw, and that Tyree catches it with Rodney Harrison playing as well as you could possibly play that moment, and David Tyree still caught it. That's more about the catch. Mario Manningham, that's about the throw. Yeah, Marv.
6: Is David Tyree kind of like OG Anunoby, where you'll always remember that one play? I know OG's a better player than Tyree, but if you don't know anything about the NBA, you'll always remember the OG play.
0: But Tyree didn't play after that. He didn't have another catch in his career after that, I don't think. So now, if that was the last shot of OG Anunoby's career, that would resonate pretty loudly. Not that this one doesn't. But Tyree didn't have another catch in his career. But I do think when you think of OG Anunoby, it will be that one play. Yes, Paulie.
1: That was Tyree's last season with the Giants. He hurt his knee, missed the next season, was on Baltimore, never caught another pass.
0: Let's take a break. Last call for phone calls. And it's a Pizza Wednesday. Dylan, pizza's ready, coming out of the oven?
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0: Oh, right. 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
20: He's going to put up a long three. 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
2: Lynx are now headed out to Tinseltown to see if they can close out the Commissioner's Cup in style as they take on the Los Angeles Sparks. Good evening and welcome into the WNBA Tonight studios. I'm Ben Haney, in for Alex Leibolt. Coming up on our pregame show, we will look at the injury report as the Sparks have some pretty big news as to who will sit in this contest. Head coach Cheryl Reeve will preview this game, and we'll walk you through the Commissioner's Cup clinching scenarios. But first, I want to take a look back to Monday's contest. It was a target center return for Bridget Carleton as she led the Portland Fire into Minnesota. This game was a historic night for the Lynx as they had seven players in double digits for the first time in franchise history, including 32 points off the bench. Courtney Williams, who put up 16 points, 4 rebounds, and 5 assists, talked post-game about how the offense was cooking on Monday evening.
14: You know, we making shots. I mean, when you look at our field goal attempts, it ain't like it's 18 and 20 shots going up. I think we efficient, and that's why you see the score the way it is. But like Nia said, man, I love the way we play. If we can play fast and get out and run, I think we thrive in that space.
2: Well, Minnesota native Nia Coffey added another 15 points and 3 blocks in the win. And while she was happy with her performance, she says she was most excited to see the firepower from the rest of the Lynx offense.
22: It feels good, but I think what felt better was just how we were playing as a team. Everyone was a threat. We were getting stops defensively. We were scoring offensively, transition, half court. So we just were in a really good flow state as a team, so that felt good.
2: Well, now the Lynx have to turn their attention to the Los Angeles Sparks here this evening, who are coming off a 58-78 defeat at the hands of the Lynx's next opponent, the Golden State Valkyrie. Now, after the game, Sparks head coach Lynn Roberts had some tough words for the team in regard to the Sparks' defense.
23: I mean, defense is a choice, and, you know, we came out casual in the first quarter. We were down 15, and we were playing catch-up the whole time. To me, that's the story of the game. Whether that's three-point defense or layups or whatever, it's the all of it.
2: Well, still to come here this evening on the pregame show, we'll have Coach Reeve join us as she gives us her preview for the Sparks, and I will detail that path for you for the Lynx in the Commissioner's Cup Final. You're listening to Minnesota Lynx Basketball.
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0: I've always known that and know that from afar. So the fact that I can see it firsthand is really cool. Still learning a lot. Like, this is my 10th year, but I'm still learning a lot from her. So it's really cool. And just happy I can be on the receiving end.
1: Minnesota native there, Nia Coffey, talking about how she still learns stuff even in the 10th season in the WNBA. Welcome back into the Lynx pregame show. I'm Ben Haney. It's time for the Lynx. It's time for the pregame preview made possible this evening by U.S. Bank. Now, the Lynx go into this game tonight having won 9 of 10 and 5 of their last 7 by 20-plus points. Now, even in these blowouts, Coach Reeve said she's pleased that her team continues to show the fight.
2: What I like is that we are passionate throughout the game. You know, as I told them in the Portland game, you know, we want to win every possession. I really don't care what the opponent is doing. I want to win every possession, regardless of the score. And so I think I have a great appreciation for they share that passion for what they're doing. And it always matters. It never not matters. And it's for us, it's not Commissioner Cup and point differential and things like that. It's how great we want to be. And I think you have to play through the entire game, and you have to, whether you're in first 5 minutes, last 5 minutes, whatever the score is, I think the championship habits, I think it's something that, you know, is really important to the team and the way we're practicing, the way we're shooting around. And I've been very, very pleased in that space through the first 13, 14 games.
1: Now, the story of the last two seasons for the Lynx was just how close that the team was. And now with all the losses in the offseason due to the CBA with free agents signing in new places, Reeve says that the team still has great connectivity.
3: You know, we talked about the Dallas game. I think it was our second game. We played Atlanta and then down in Dallas. And then I feel like after that, we kind of like turned this corner defensively, and just tremendous buy-in and really trusting each other that we were going to be where we needed to be. That's when things really, I think, the connectivity and the chemistry and the second group is still kind of working on. And, you know, but that first group has it to the nth degree. I mean, their confidence in each other.
1: Now, a big reason for the success this season has been the play of the rookie point guard, Olivia Miles. She's averaging 18 points, 5 rebounds, 6 assists per game this season. And coming into a new team may be a little bit of an adjustment for some of these college players, but Coach Reeve was asked pregame show if Olivia Miles is testing her as a coach.
2: Not at all. It's been surprising, you know, because like you said, a rookie, her maturity for the game, you know, there's very little. All I try to do is give her same thing. What lies ahead? What are we seeing on video? You know, we watch a lot more video than the players do in preparing for a game. And we try to anticipate things just to give her cues, you know, maybe, hey, like you should expect this in this game. Other than that, so far, you know, like it's been, I want her to be herself. You know, I think our interactions have been, you know, I think we have sort of same wavelength in terms of how we process the game. Her father, you know, her parents are engineers. I was a computer science major. So I think she's been around if then else statements. That's how I operate.
1: Olivia Miles looking to put up another big game tonight and cement her WNBA All-Star Game resume. Now, when we get back, I will lay out the scenarios for the Lynx to get to the Commissioner's Cup final, as well as we'll take a look at that injury report. You're listening to Minnesota Lynx Basketball.
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6: Yeah, man, I'm back in my regular position. When you have so many great players around you, it just makes the game a lot easier. So that's a credit to my teammate.
1: Courtney Williams there just talked about how much she's having fun. 16 points, 4 rebounds, 5 assists in that victory over the Fire on Monday. Now, the Lynx will play in their 7th and final game in the Commissioner's Cup this evening. Well, we know who's going to represent the East in the New York Liberty. But as far as the West is concerned, it's pretty much a two-team race. The Minnesota Lynx and the Las Vegas Aces. So let's map out some scenarios here. The easiest road for the Lynx is win here this evening against the Sparks. And if the Aces lose this evening against the Phoenix Mercury, well, then the Lynx are in the Commissioner's Cup. Now, if the Lynx lose here this evening, well, then the Aces are in the Commissioner's Cup final. Now, if both the Aces and the Lynx win here this evening, the Aces will also go to the WNBA Commissioner's Cup final. Now, here's where it gets a little bit complicated. If the Aces and Lynx both lose, but Dallas beats the Golden State Valkyrie this evening, then the Lynx will get in via their point differential. And as always, I'll keep you updated with all of the scores as we go along throughout the evening. Let's turn our attention now to the injury report. Tonight's injury report is brought to you by Mayo Clinic, your source for medical answers. For the Los Angeles Sparks, Cameron Brink is out this evening after leaving Monday night's game with an ankle injury. The team does say that they don't expect this to be a short-term injury, but we have no time frame on her return. Now, the WNBA second leading scorer, Kelsey Plum, was a late scratch for the Sparks with a leg injury this evening. For the Minnesota Lynx here this evening, Nafisa Collier is out with that ankle injury. Dorky Juhas is still out with her foot injury. And Emma Chikova out for the season with that torn ACL. Starters and Tip are coming up next. 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
1: The Minnesota Lynx sit atop the WNBA with an 11-3 record as they look to clinch a spot in the Commissioner's Cup final on June 30th. And they can do so this evening as they need to get past D'Erica Hamby and the Los Angeles Sparks. Well, we have tip-off coming right up, but first let's take a look at the starting lineups brought to you this evening by Wings Credit Union. 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Now, for the Los Angeles Sparks, they go with a starting five of De'Eric Ehambi, Ray Burrell, Ariel Atkins, Nneka Agumake, and Erica Wheeler. The Lynx will roll out the same starting lineup they have all season as Courtney Williams, Kayla McBride, Minnesota native Nia Coffey, Natasha Howard, and rookie sensation Olivia Miles will be running the offense. Now, we told you who was starting. We told you who was out for this game. The only thing to do is get you to Crypto.com Arena in Los Angeles for the call of tonight's game. Here's Sloan Martin and Missy Hendrick.
12: To Las Vegas, but they dismantled Portland on Monday night. Now another opportunity here against what is a depleted LA Sparks squad to continue to gain that momentum, especially on the road.
13: More on that in a moment, but interesting about tonight is Minnesota still has an opportunity to get into the Commissioner's Cup championship game for the third straight season. Las Vegas does have the head-to-head tiebreaker over the Minnesota Lynx. You can see how much they have dominated conference competition since the start of this month for the Commissioner's Cup, plus 111. But they need Las Vegas to lose tonight and to get a win against the Los Angeles Sparks at Crypto.com Arena. Tonight's starting lineups are presented by Treasure Island Resort and Casino. For the Minnesota Lynx, sticking with this same group has started all season long. Olivia Miles, the top vote getter in the initial offering of fan voting for the WNBA All-Star Game. That voting continues until June 27th. Also represented in the top 30, Courtney Williams and Natasha Howard. And for the Los Angeles Sparks, they are without the WNBA second leading scorer and Kelsey Plum, out with a leg injury, missing her fourth game this year.
12: Yeah, when you take 25 points per game and over six assists per game, that is a huge bucket that the Sparks are going to have to fill tonight, Sloan. They have been done it throughout the course of this season. Early on, she did miss four games with an ankle injury back in late May into early June. How they respond here after a very disappointing loss themselves on Monday night against Golden State, that is the big question.
13: Coach Flynn Roberts says it has to be a collective effort. You don't replace 25 plus points per game with any one single player. Everyone has to do their part, but going up against the top defense in the WNBA, in the Minnesota Lynx, it'll be De'Eric Ehambi and Natasha Howard to tip things off at Crypto.com Arena. And the first possession will belong to the Los Angeles Sparks and Erica Wheeler, the veteran on the squad, orchestrating this offense against the rookie Olivia Miles. The Sparks seen their last three games last in the WNBA, shooting just 41%, trying to see the ball go through, starting with tonight's contest, but Miles able to get the deflection. Agumake just grazes iron, and Minnesota an excellent defensive possession to start.
12: Well, it's an early example of the team defensive effort that has been so good by the Lynx here over the past few games.
13: And free throw line, McBride drops it inside one-on-one. The face of Natasha Howard, well contested. It doesn't drop. And the rebound corralled by Nneka Agumake, one of the best rebounders in the league's history. Slicing through is Wheeler. Ray Burrell in the starting lineup in place of Plum is able to accelerate to the rim.
12: Well, and Burrell, probably one of the bright spots in that game against Golden State. She had 13 points. She's been averaging just shy of 11 per game. She had a season high 24 against Phoenix.
13: McBride will launch from three. She's got it. An illustrious talent descends to the top five in WNBA history in career threes. Now tied with Tina Thompson.
12: Does it here early in that first quarter, and a great sign for the Lynx. They want to open the floor, but Burrell now with the first five out of the gate for LA.
13: A response there with Burrell puts Los Angeles up 5-3. Olivia Miles sneaking through that pick and roll, gets to the elbow. But Kayla McBride needs one more to surpass Tina Thompson, takes sole possession of fifth all-time in WNBA history, hits her first look. Right there, 748 in her career.
12: You think about the other names on that list, and that puts you, as you said, an illustrious

0: by Howard. One matchup inside, seeing Ogwumike and Howard crashing the glass on both sides as Miles gets the step, accelerates with the burst for two.
1: That's where she's been so good. It's just to be able to read the defense, allow the play to develop. If you are going to give her space to get to the rim, she will make you pay.
0: Coach Reeves says even within the course of a game, she is facing different kinds of schemes and lineups. De'Aaron Hamby has a three-point play opportunity.
1: It's been early and often now for Los Angeles. They've taken some perimeter shots, but they've also had opportunities, Sloan, to get to the paint. That's where this Lynx defense has to continue to be tough in the mid-range as well as to clog that paint. But we talk about Olivia Miles, her ability to create, and she could just do it in so many different ways. Ball in her hands has opened up so many options for this Lynx offense.
0: Up ahead to Courtney Williams. Guarded by Wheeler, sneaks around the screen. She'll accelerate and close that up and in for two. The mid-range between her and Wheeler, working for the respective sides. Sparks coming off a 20-point loss against Golden State. But to start this one off strong, they lead by two as Hamby will add to that cushion.
1: There's a reason why a two-time All-Star is going to have the ball in her hands a lot tonight. As we said, without Plum, they also are without Cameron Brink to be able to give them help in the perimeter and in the post.
0: Brink, an excellent defender out with an ankle injury, so down two important contributors for the squad. Mia Coffey, her first look for three, doesn't get the bounce. Howard right there says, I'll take that and give my team a bucket.
1: She's been so good on the glass, kind of the top rebounder for this Lynx squad, averaging over seven a game. When you talk about a player who's got 59 career double-doubles in the W, there's a reason why, because she's going to crash the glass.
0: Cheryl Reeve now in her 17th season leading this team. Minnesota down by two here against the Sparks near the midway point of this first quarter. Beautiful offense by the Minnesota Lynx, an easy lay-in for McBride.
1: That's one of the staples of this Lynx offense, Sloan, is they're going to move without the basketball. It's a cut, no standing. You have to have your head on a swivel defensively, and a big mistake for the Sparks.
0: Nearly another turnover for the Sparks. Burrell gets nearly wrapped up, and McBride wanted a turnover, a travel. Minnesota will take over possession anyway.
1: They just put so much pressure on the basketball. They disrupt you and make you uncomfortable.
0: McBride working around the perimeter. Williams tries to penetrate along the baseline. Howard can't quite get the touch, but does get the putback.
1: You don't put a body on Natasha Howard, she will make you pay on the glass. We talk about the ball in the hands of great guards, but you've got to move them out of the paint.
0: Minnesota takes the lead now, 13-11 past the midway point of this first quarter. Burrell facing a brick wall, and McBride always getting the toughest matchup on the opposing team, game in, game out. Here's Wheeler, a very high degree of difficulty. Shot doesn't go, and now Miles can dart up the floor, is looking for Williams, nearly there, but a turnover for Minnesota. Timeout called on the floor. Quick start for both teams in Los Angeles. Minnesota with the early cushion.
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0: 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In Los Angeles tonight, the Minnesota Lynx with an early two-point lead over the Los Angeles Sparks. Minnesota trying to make it two wins in a row on the road here tonight. So we look at our keys to the game brought to you by LutherAuto.com, Missy.
1: Well, this paint battle where both of these teams average at least 40 in the paint per game, you got to find a way to get inside, but you need to get on the offensive glass and put some pressure on the interior defense. And Carrying is sharing this Lynx squad, averaging 22 assists a game so far on the year. When they make the next pass, they kick ahead, they share the basketball, this offensive machine has been almost unstoppable.
0: And their 107-74 win over Portland most recently at Target Center, a season high 31 assists for the Minnesota Lynx. Here's Miles working through the Sparks defense. Minnesota again sharing the basketball, multiple touches, and drive will loft and fire, can't hit. Burrell in the starting lineup for Kelsey Plum. The WNBA second game is out today, and the Euro step through works for Burrell to tie it up.
1: I'm so impressed so far by the 6'2 guard forward. She's going to give you a lot of different options. But as we said, you got to get to the interior that time off the bounce, able to finish your traffic.
0: This kid, Miles, trying to thread it inside to Natasha Howard. Minnesota also had seven in double figures in that win over the Portland Fire. That was the first time in franchise history tied a league record.
1: Yeah, that's the kind of numbers that you love to be able to see. And I know Cheryl Reeves so happy about just getting multiple people involved. And that's where they see that. Live from the bench. You know and expect it from your starting lineup. You need it from others as well.
0: Here's Miles wide open from distance. Yes.
1: Of her game that a lot of people maybe didn't necessarily see when she was in the college ranks, but now that three-point shot has come alive. She hit eight threes in one game so far this season.
0: That happened on June 4th against Golden State as Minnesota forces a turnover. Ball in the hands of Miles. She scoops it up and in that easy.
1: That's what this team has done, is they have generated offense with their defense. You want to continue to do that. They caused 22 turnovers in the blowout win over Portland on Monday, and they converted that into 26 points.
0: And Miles, her last six games, 22 points per game, nearly six assists, 66% shooting. She's getting a lot of layups like we just saw on the other side. Hamby, though, here will lay it up in it. Hamby, 6 points on 3 of 3 shooting. Los Angeles led by Burrell, 7. Miles also with 7, tied for the game high. Kate Martin new into the game, the former Iowa Hawkeye. That's going to be a foul called on Nia Coffey, trying to use her power against Martin.
1: Yeah, looking for a great matchup and an opportunity to be able to go one-on-one. A bit of a collision. Looks as though Martin gets up a little bit gingerly. May have taken kind of knee-to-knee as she stood her ground when Coffey went baseline. But that aggressiveness is exactly what this Lynx coaching staff has asked from Nia Coffey, to be a setter of the momentum, to be that spark and use the versatility and her athleticism to be one of those players and be a playmaker.
0: It was Coach Reeve who said she got the game ball after that win over Portland for how she set the tone. Her defense, rebounding, deflections, and three. She had a 5-5-3 game. The first of her career. Burrell didn't have the angle. Hamby facing contact, and she will head to the free throw line.
1: Well, and Coffey is drawn now the assignment of Ray Burrell. We've seen that with both McBride and Coffey to be able to get those tough matchups. But the one thing I took away from what Cheryl Reed said about Nia Coffey was the level of competitive nature that she brings to the floor each and every time. That is just not something that coaches dole out all the time, so they are going to be very specific about that. She knows that she has to have Coffey on the floor for them to be successful.
0: The Sparks led by Lynn Roberts in her second season, 9 years prior to that at Utah. And the college ranks has her team at 7-7 this season. Here's McBride launching from three. No good that time. Knocked down her first, still tied with Tina Thompson for fifth all-time WNBA history career threes with 748. Next is her sole possession. Martin stuck along the baseline. Chance Gray is also just entered the contest. The rookie will start, and they will get another free ball coming from Ray Burrell.
1: Extend the defense, space the floor. That's where LA has thrived. their seven wins. He's been able to spread the floor and give themselves opportunities inside out.
0: Burrell has scored in double figures the last two games. And by that momentum, she's got 10 points on 4 of 5 shooting in the starting lineup for Kelsey Plum today.
1: I think you start to see the versatility of a player like Ray Burrell really coming into her own and understanding she's going to have to step up. And it's got to be a collective effort tonight for Los Angeles. As you mentioned, with no Kelsey Plum, changes the game for the Sparks.
0: Olakosu, Antonio Dillard checked into the game for Minnesota. Maya Caldwell as well. This bench unit coming off an outstanding effort against Portland. Kelsey Plum on the sideline with a lower left leg injury. And she has been having a career year. You look at where she ranks in the WNBA this season. Second in points per game, but shooting 54% overall. 41% from three was absolutely outstanding to start off this season to become a number one overall pick. Here's the mid-range dialed up by Courtney Williams.
1: It's money each and every time. Those ball screens, you've got to make a decision defensively. No one out to help, and that is going to be all green light for Courtney Williams in that mid-range game.
0: Kate Martin runs into multiple Lynx defenders. There was nothing to do there, but Kuzmar comes away to Martin. And the Sparks are going to reset a very deep three. That doesn't connect, and Kosu able to nab the board. Caldwell now engineering this offense for Minnesota. Kosu coming off a double-digit effort as Williams tries the mid-range. A foul on the floor is going to go against Los Angeles.
1: That's an Atkins.
0: On Atkins.
1: Yeah, she's just getting hung up on that screen, Sloan, and you've got to be able to have some communication. They know you can't really switch that big little screen just simply because of the shooters and the range.
0: Dillard feeds it to Natasha Howard, one of the greats as a roller, but just a little too strong at the rim. Ray nearly lost the handle. Now Agumike will travel inside. She shifted those feet.
1: Yeah, just too much action with those feet. An extra step, and I think almost surprised that the defense got there so quickly. But that is what Minnesota will do, is that they rotate. They are going to be in help. It's the team defense concept where they have lived and found success this season.
0: Final 10 seconds of this first quarter. A close one between the Lynx and Sparks. Here's Williams punching from three. She's got it. Final shot opportunity for the Sparks as Gray sprints up the floor. No good at the buzzer. It's Minnesota leading by 4 at the end of the first 10 minutes in downtown Los Angeles. 23-19. Courtney Williams starting.

0: Kayla McBride. What is your favorite sports memory as a fan? I think growing up, I was a big UNC fan, so watching the women play in the Final Four, Ivory Lada, Camille Little, Orlando Larkins, that was like my first time remembering that I really, really loved basketball, and I wanted to do it, and it was because of them. So I just remember watching them play. I love the colors. I love seeing the fans and how they played. It was a really cool moment. If you could play another professional sport, which one would it be? I would be a cornerback in the NFL. I grew up a big Steelers fan. I love football. And so in my next life, I'm hoping that I can be a defensive back in the NFL. Okay, teammates. Who's the most competitive on the team? I would say probably between me and Courtney. We love talking trash. We love having the ball at the end of the game and just want to win every single possession, anything that we do. What is your favorite music? I'm really like old school in this way. I love 90s R&B, even some 80s R&B. My favorite artist of all time, probably Maxwell, Luther Vandross. But right now, probably Brett Faiyaz. Giving on, I do like a lot of the new R&B as well. Do you have any pets? Yes, Tucker. He's 8, he's a Pomsky, and he's my baby boy. I love him so much. Who is the first person you call with good news? Usually my sister Carly. We're 2.5 years apart, but she usually gets just as excited, if not more excited, for things that happen good for me. She's seen me through every single moment of my life, and good and bad, so whenever something really good happens, she's always the first one I call.
1: At Target, we're home court advantage for the hometown sports fans. And with the Lynx season in full gear, we're here to help you gear up and make your game day prep a slam dunk. Hear that? That's what's called a buzzer-beating three-pointer for the win. Time to dish up your famous nachos or put a full-court press on some jalapeno poppers, then serve up some sweet dessert to celebrate the W. However you do game day, we're here for it at Target and Target.com.

0: veterans go head-to-head as we look at tonight's head-to-head matchup brought to you by Luther White Bear Subaru with Nneka Ogwumike and Natasha Howard. Came into the WNBA within a couple years of each other, climbing up those all-time rankings. Natasha Howard having a career season. Nneka Ogwumike back in Los Angeles where she started her career, won the WNBA championship in 2016, and her same consistent numbers we've seen throughout their career. I think, Missy, these two players have been defined by consistency.
1: Well, and when you say savvy, I really like that word that was on that graphic because I think that's what they are. Those are the types of players that understand how to impact games and they change games. Huge acquisitions for both of them to be on these rosters this season, making an impact, using their experience, leading some of these younger players, putting these teams in a space where they can succeed.
0: Beautiful pass by Olakosu on the other side. Mia Coffey, the recipient on the interior. Minnesota shooting 55% in this contest. Ball goes inside to Ogwumike. She powers it up in it.
1: She's got to get more touches again without Kelsey Plum available tonight for Los Angeles. I feel like she has to be the engine for this Sparks offense tonight.
0: Her first points of 3-for-2. Begin at the second quarter in Los Angeles. And Miles, covering up the mid-range, shot up her three-level scoring.
1: Well, it's amazing to think that she was named Rookie of the Month in the WNBA, leading all rookies, scoring and assists in the month of May, taking right at it where she had been in the month of June, and really making it look really simple. She doesn't try to do too much, and I think that's one of those things with the leadership from other players on this roster, as well as what Cheryl Reeve has been talking to her time in and time out, is to play within herself and to make other things happen.
0: Unboxed out, getting to the rim, but unable to convert as Tania Latson coming out of South Carolina. A missed opportunity by the Sparks, and then a foul on this side.
1: I think you could see some more minutes tonight for Los Angeles, for Tania Latson and Chance Gray, both rookies coming into this league. Draft picks by Los Angeles. Latson had a great season at South Carolina, had been at Florida State where she was known as a prolific scorer. Probably hasn't come into that yet here at the professional level, but has the potential to be one of those types of impact guards.
0: Miles surveying, playing with one other starter on the floor, that is Coffey cutting back. Dort DeLar blanching his face, and she drains it from three.
1: One thing, you know that she's going to be a spot-up shooter, but they give her too much space. You've got to be able to have quick closeouts and understand where those shooters are on the floor.
0: Coach Reeve said there's just a steady way about her. She's in the right spots defensively. Good compete. Still want her to take more threes. Maybe message understood.
1: Well, and against Portland, think about the numbers that she had. 29 minutes on the floor, 7 assists, and no turnovers. That's the type of bench contribution that this coaching staff from Minnesota is looking for from players like Delaire.
0: Ogwumike getting it into Hamby a couple minutes into the second quarter. Minnesota leading 30-21. The turnaround jump shot doesn't fall for Ogwumike, and Minnesota gobbles up the rebound. Miles through that Kosu screen will again try that mid-range step back. Works to perfection.
1: Just create space, and that's what you have to be able to do. It's contact and space, and it's almost undefendable by this LA team.
0: Jihan Park, 26-year-old rookie with the drive along the baseline. Now Miles keeping her eyes up across the floor. Dropping it off near notebook assist right there, but Kosu able to prevent a turnover, although it will be one. An offensive foul is called.
1: I don't know if that's necessarily one that the Lynx coaching staff or Allaire is going to agree with. However, you love to be able to see Miles be able to get to the middle of the floor, get to the paint, and create in different ways. That drop down, no look, they couldn't corral it. But that's the type of possession and aggressiveness off the bounce you want to see from this Lynx offense.
0: Hamby thought about that three. Minnesota leading 32-23. Atkins walled up by Caldwell, who rejects it away, tries to keep it in bounds. It's going to stay on this side, though, but excellent defensive effort by Maya Caldwell.
2: I heard Cheryl Reeve and her coaching staff say a few weeks ago, one of the things we have to do is guard the basketball. But that is exactly what they did right there with Mike Caldwell, being able to go one-on-one and just stop Ariel Atkins. No place to go on a rejection. Can't corral it, but a great defensive stand.
3: 4 seconds to shoot for the Sparks. It'll be Wheeler launching it from very deep, and Minnesota will come up with that rebound. Miles working through a couple Howard screens, but has that picked off by Atkins. Five times all defensive team selection. Burrell started off hot, but can't convert there from distance. 2 for 10 shooting from long range for Los Angeles as Miles maneuvers her way inside with a tough take and finish.
2: It's constant patience from Olivia Miles, not trying to create the hesitation and no help side. When you overhelp and overcompensate, she is going to beat you one-on-one. Attack mode all day and a chance at that three-point play.
3: The hezzy she's got, just glorious in terms of how she's able to manipulate defenses. Can't convert on three-point play. But Minnesota leads 34-23. Los Angeles is going to call a timeout. 6:46 on the clock in the second, and Minnesota rolling on the road early.
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0: is turning heads in Minnesota and around the league, running the Lynx offense with poise and proving she belongs with the best. Cast your all-star vote for Miles and catch her feature on the Lynx Content Hub exclusively on Victory Plus. We're in a very nice start for Olivia Miles, leading the Lynx with 13 points. The next highest is Courtney Williams with 7. And Minnesota is on top, 34-23 in the second quarter. Look at Olivia Miles. She ranks in the top 3 in every statistical category amongst rookies, including first in points per game. Minnesota 5-for-5 to start this quarter. They're shooting 63% overall in this game and forcing turnovers against Los Angeles. Coffey able to get it up ahead to Caldwell, who's played solid minutes here in the second. Tries to find Howard down low inside. McBride, the extra pass, halfway down and out, but Howard tries to flip it up and in. There's a foul on the floor.
1: Which you said, the extra pass, and that's exactly what has to happen for this Lynx offense to continue at the rate that it has been. The top scoring offense in the WNBA, and that doesn't happen if you don't share the basketball. It is a message that is preached to them day in and day out. They know you go from good shot to a great shot, good things happen.
0: Miles, quick trigger three, she's got it, and Miles, 16 first half points on 7 of 8 shooting, lights out to start this game in LA.
1: She has taken the WNBA by storm, and the numbers prove it. Ball in her hands, good things have happened. She creates not only for her teammates, but for herself.
0: Making the WNBA her playground this season as Mizzou back on the offensive end. McBride rebounded instead. Keeps it down low into Howard. One dribble turnaround off target. Caldwell right there for the offensive rebound. Miles turns on the Jets and she's back.
1: All starts with the extra possession and the activity on the offensive glass by this Lynx squad. They have been so good. Number one in the league in rebounds per game, just shy of 38. But we talk about Olivia Miles with the range. It is one piece of her game that has continued to get better in just these first 14 games of the WNBA season.
0: Miles again takes off. Count it. What's the answer for how she's playing to start this game?
1: They have not been able to contain Olivia Miles off the bounce. There's been no one in help. They haven't been able to get through that high ball screen, and she has just been able to slice and dice this LA squad from the get-go.
0: That time converts to the three-point play. She was upset at herself that she didn't the first opportunity she got. Now sitting at 19 first quarter points as Nia Coffey picks the pocket of Coffey. Natasha Howard will easily put it up and in. Minnesota running away with things right now in the first half in LA as a timeout is called. Minnesota all out, 42-26 is their lead.

0: And we are joined now with Dr. Dan Childs, medical oncologist at Mayo Clinic Comprehensive Cancer Center. Dr. Childs, I read recently that about 1 in 8 men will be diagnosed with prostate cancer during their lifetime. Is that accurate?
1: Cal, that's true. This is a very common disease and screening is key. We want to catch this cancer early and we want to cure it.
0: And how do you decide on the best treatment?
1: First, it's important to determine how aggressive the cancer is and whether it's spread to other areas of the body. Now, to do this, we use a combination of blood tests, biopsies, genetic testing, and state-of-the-art advanced imaging to understand more about the cancer's behavior. Now, after we have that information, we talk with our patient about what their treatment options are.
0: It's really interesting. And you mentioned the treatment options. As it pertains to those treatment of advanced prostate cancer, how have things changed and evolved over the years?
1: Well, historically, there are a limited number of treatment options beyond chemotherapy. However, today at Mayo Clinic, we're using new hormone therapies, targeted treatments based on a cancer's unique genetic profile, immunotherapies, and even highly effective radioactive medications that can precisely target the cancer cells while largely sparing the rest of the body. Now, these treatments help our patients live longer, and they make them feel better.
0: Well, we thank you, Dr. Childs, for your time and knowledge. And for more information on Dr. Childs and the incredible work that is being done at Mayo Clinic Comprehensive Cancer Center, visit mayoclinic.org/possible.

0: game day energy to behind-the-scenes moments. Follow along as she shares her love for Minnesota basketball. Catch Kinga on the Creator Hub exclusively on Victory Plus. Back in downtown Los Angeles, Minnesota has taken firm control of this game. A 22-7 run over the last nearly 5 minutes. The Lynx are shooting 60% collectively as a team, holding the Sparks under 40, and they lead 42-26.
1: The defensive pressure and the uncomfortable way of which LA has played here in this second quarter speaks volumes to that 22-7 run. Just simply putting the pressure on the basketball, no easy shots, and then opportunities time and time again to slice and dice this Sparks defense. They just have not had an answer.
0: Midway point of the second quarter was closed. It was back and forth to begin this game. But Minnesota has been able to create this cushion here in the second on the road. They're going to win two in a row, coming off a 33-point win against Portland. They have 6 points this season that leads the WNBA by double. Mark Wheeler scoring inside. Olivia Biles with 19 points back to lead this offense. She's just 2 games removed from pouring in 29 points as again she kicks off and finishes through contact.
1: There's been no answer in this entire first half, Sloan, just simply because LA has not made an adjustment. You've got to be able to have someone in help side. They try to run her off that screen, but just too much body contact by Chance Gray, and yet another opportunity for a three-point play.
0: She's like, oh, hey, my left hand, look at that.
1: I'm going to use both.
0: That's another three-point play for Olivia Biles. 22 first half points, 90% shooting. You exhaust every superlative talking about Olivia Biles. This half, a perfect illustration of her mastery. Nicole McKay dropping it off along the baseline. Burrell loses it out of bounds. And that's the kind of energy that Los Angeles has been playing in the second quarter, down 45-28.
1: Trying to make something happen, and it was a strong start for Rae Burrell. She had 10 points. She was 4 of 5 in that first quarter, but now quiet here in the second. Better energy in terms of the defensive intensity by the Lynx, and nothing has come easy now for LA.
0: Miles takes off to the rim again, finds a wide-open Kayla McBride. Can't drain it that time as one in this first half. Tied with Tina Thompson for 5th all-time career threes in WNBA history as the Sparks turn it over on back-to-back possessions. That's their 7th. Minnesota has scored 12 points off those turnovers.
1: That's what they want to be able to do, is get out and play with pace in the open floor, but there have not been a lot of those opportunities because the Lynx have blistered the net, shooting just shy of 60% here in this first half.
0: Minnesota has 5 turnovers, has only allowed a single point to be scored off of them. One of the storylines of this first half. Another is Olivia Biles with 22 points. Nearly loses it out of bounds as she loses her glasses as well. Is looking for a review. Looking over at the Lynx bench. Not going to get it. That's turnover number 6 for the Lynx. Through Ogwumike, being guarded by Coffey. Now 10 seconds to shoot for the Sparks. It's Hamby launching a 3.
1: You've got to be able to extend the floor if you are Los Angeles, because they need to be able to be in attack mode and get downhill. But those opportunities have not been there with no 3s coming from the Sparks.
0: Caldwell in transition came off it down from the elbow. That puts Minnesota under 60% shooting, which has become normal for this team.
1: Back-to-back buckets now for Los Angeles.
0: Here's Miles again, attacking, to the rim. She's got 24 first half points.
1: If you're Lynn Roberts, you're going to say someone has to pick up the basketball. Nobody picked up Olivia Biles. She gets it off the inbounds, coast to coast, and finish.
0: I feel like I need to check my own prescription like hers, but it is indeed 10 for 11 shooting for Olivia Miles in this first half. 24 points. She's 5 off of her career high, which she got just 2 games ago. 29 points against Las Vegas,
1: where she was fantastic against the Aces. But now you're looking at a game where she has just taken control, playing with great poise and passion. It's the skill and vision. And yet another turnover now by LA.
0: 8 up ahead is Natasha Howard. She can't finish, and the Sparks will take it right back. Minnesota squanders a fast break opportunity there, but there's Coffey. Say, let's forget about that. Give her team back the basketball.
1: So active on the defensive end, exactly what the Lynx need from Coffey.
0: Courtney Williams can't knock down the long range two. Burrell tries to get it out ahead of McBride, sending her every direction. And she'll be fouled by Coffey as she attacks the rim.
1: And Ray Burrell has been a bright spot tonight for Los Angeles, and it looks as though she is dealing with a little bit of a cramping issue, unfortunately, because now she's got to go to the free throw line. On that last dead ball prior to this possession, came up a little limp. Seemed as though she might be dealing with some cramps in that left leg, but regardless, you've got to continue to get her some touches. Who else can step up? Without Kelsey Plum available, you have to find that kind of offense. 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
0: And let's have a deal that's truly the cat's meow. The family meal deal presented by Tony's gets you a ticket plus your choice of a pizza slice or hot dog combo. 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Caldwell slicing through the defense, drops it off, and Minnesota turns it over to the Sparks. They have not been able to capitalize on those opportunities, though. Just 4 points on 8 turnovers for Minnesota. And that ball is kicked.
1: Kate Martin comes back into the ball game now for Los Angeles. She's going to go out. Ray Burrell is going to take a seat as they look at that cramping issue it seems as though she is dealing with. But can Kate Martin get herself loose? But another turnover and tip by Coffey, and they convert on the other end.
0: That is now 14 points off turnovers for the Minnesota Lynx. They are executing in every way possible to lead 49-35, shooting 57%. Bringing the defense as well. They lead the WNBA in offensive rating, defensive rating, net rating, and all those by a significant margin compared to number 2. Looking down low, the finish on the interior. Minnesota still up 22. Miles not on the floor right now. 24 points in the first half for the rookie. Coffey wants it in the paint. One-on-one against Martin. Was called for an offensive foul earlier when she tried to drive on Martin. That time, the face-up doesn't go. Atkins weaving, trying to drop it off. And that will be another kick ball.
1: Really dodged the bullet there because there was a lot of traffic in the lane, a lot of white jerseys, as this Minnesota team just continues to be so good in the numbers game. Cheryl Reeve and her staff put a lot of emphasis on where they sit in their offensive and defensive rating, what that looks like, and they have been head and shoulders above the rest of the league. That's why they're the top team right now in the W.
0: 50 seconds to go in this first half. Minnesota has kept its foot on the gas, emphatically took off in this second quarter as Wheeler throws up an air ball. Minnesota up by 22. Williams.
1: One of the best defenders that you're going to see. 5 times she has been part of the WNBA all defensive teams. So that is going to be a lot of ball pressure out front. You've got to be able to keep your composure for Courtney Williams handling the basketball when Miles is not on the floor taking that point spot.
0: Wheeler retreating, looking for a Gumike, but a 10-second different shot and game clock to close out this first half in Los Angeles. Martin, another air ball for Los Angeles. Courtney Williams is going to slow things down. Shot clock is off. And now seven to shoot. Pick and roll. Up ahead to Howard. Perfection with a three-point play opportunity.
1: That's what you want to see, is the finish in traffic and through the contact. One of the things Natasha Howard does best, to be able to catch and finish. But it is the outstanding feed off that penetration and that high ball screen. That pick and roll has been there all night tonight. Courtney Williams makes them pay.
0: How exciting to be a guard on the Minnesota Lynx, where you can just throw the ball to Natasha Howard basically anywhere.
2: She's going to make you look like a pick and roll.
1: Fantastic. She's going to make you look fantastic.
0: Final shot opportunity for the Sparks. It's Wheeler. Not too strong. And Minnesota with a huge first half, leading 52-37 on the road. The story, Olivia Miles, 24 first half points, 10 for 11 shooting from the floor. Absolutely outrageous in terms of her impact on the game in the first half, and giving her team a 52-37 lead. I'm going to step aside here for a moment. Stick with us as we break things down from this first half. More to come with Minnesota on top of LA.
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0: instant patience from Olivia Miles, not trying to create the hesitation and no help side. When you overhelp and overcompensate, she is going to beat you one-on-one. Attack mode all day and a chance at that three-point.
1: Yeah, what else can we say about Olivia Miles that she shows out every game back and forth? Well, welcome back into the WNBA Tonight studios. My name is Ben Haney. I'm going to take you through those first half highlights as we have them. Well, game started out pretty early on. Kayla McBride got us going as she made a little bit of history.
2: McBride will launch from three. She's got it! An illustrious talent descends to the top five in WNBA history in career threes, now tied with Tina Thompson.
1: Yeah, you heard it there, tied with Tina Thompson for top five in WNBA history. So congratulations to Kayla McBride. Well, it wouldn't be much further. We'd go back to Olivia Miles. The game's tied 13, but Olivia Miles did have other plans. A mini 5-0 run by her.
0: Know and expect it from your starting lineup. You need it from others as well.
2: Here's Miles wide open from distance. Yes!
0: It's the piece of her game that a lot of people maybe didn't necessarily see when she was in the college ranks. But now that three-point shot has come alive. She hit 8 threes in one game so far this season.
2: That happened on June 4th against Golden State as Minnesota forces a turnover. Ball in the hands of Miles. She scoops it up and in that easy.
0: That's what this team has done, is they have generated offense with their defense. You want to continue to do that. They caused 22 turnovers in the blowout win over Portland on Monday, and they converted that into 26 points.
1: Yeah, I don't know if there's much that Olivia Miles can't do. Olivia Miles put the Lynx up 18-13 at that point. They would go on and finish that first quarter 23-19. Well, heading back into the second quarter, and again, it was all Olivia Miles as she starts off with this triple to extend the lead.
2: Miles, quick trigger three, she's got it, and Miles, 16 first half points on 7 of 8 shooting, lights out to start this game in L.A.
1: Yeah, that was part of a larger 20-7 run by the Lynx that put them up by as much as 17. In fact, that's the biggest lead that they had in the game, was 17 points. Well, Olivia wasn't quite done there, as she had one more thing to say before the end of the second quarter.
0: In just these first 14 games of the WNBA season.
2: Miles again takes off. She's playing to start this game.
0: They have not been able to contain Olivia Miles off the bounce. There's been no one in help. They haven't been able to get through that high ball screen, and she has just been able to slice and dice this LA squad from the get-go.
1: Yeah, I don't know if anybody's really ever been able to contain Olivia Miles so far this season. Well, that would be 17 of her 24 points. She finishes the first half with 24 points, three rebounds, two assists. That leads all scorers in the game. Natasha Howard would finish with 9 points, 9 rebounds, 1 assist. With Courtney Williams adding another 7 points, 3 rebounds, and 2 assists. Lynx had 30 points in the paint compared to the 22 points from the Los Angeles Sparks. Lynx are shooting 56% from three, while the Sparks only are shooting 27%. For the Los Angeles Sparks, Ray Burrell is leading the way. Again, Ray Burrell in the starting lineup because Kelsey Plum is not playing in this game with a leg injury. Ray Burrell would add 14 points, 0 rebounds, 2 assists in this game. Derek Ahambi put up another 10 points with 5 points, or excuse me, with 5 rebounds and 2 assists. When we come back, we will talk to you a little bit about the out-of-town scoreboard. Remember, I mentioned at the pregame show some different scenarios as to what would happen for the Lynx to get to the Commissioner's Cup final. We'll talk about that as well as some other scores that have already gone final today. 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
3: This is Nafisa Collier. What is your favorite sports memory as an athlete? I think my favorite sports memory would be winning my first gold medal, just because it's something that like I've always dreamed about doing, something that you always picture, and then so it's like to have that medal put around my neck, it was just like the best feeling ever. If you could play another professional sport, which one would it be? Definitely volleyball. I love volleyball. That was easy. You can eat one thing for the rest of your life, what would you choose? Okay, I have two answers. I feel like the first answer would be pasta, because there's so many different kinds of pasta. So that would probably be my answer. But also, I love like African food called cassava leaves. It's like my favorite food, and I could eat that for the rest of my life. If you had to cook one meal for your teammates, what would you make? I would actually not make a meal. I would make cookies. They're called ooey gooey butter cookies. They're delicious. Ooh, what's your favorite restaurant in the Twin Cities? Okay, I actually just found this place. It's called Puvana. It's like a Brazilian steakhouse. Delicious. So good. What is the last show or movie you watched? Severance is so good. Oh my gosh, everybody needs to watch that. What's your favorite hobby off the court? I really like reading. So I think, I don't know if that counts as a hobby, but I really like reading. What's your favorite book or series? It's called Throne of Glass. It's like a fantasy. She's like, it's magic and stuff like that. It's really, really good if you're into fantasy.
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1: Lynx up big here at halftime, 52-37, behind 17 second quarter points, that is, from Olivia Miles. Well, I mentioned the different scenarios for the Lynx clinching the spot in the Commissioner's Cup final. Well, they would need to win here tonight, and then they would need the Aces to lose. And so far, Phoenix is doing their job. They're up 47-42 late into the second quarter. Now, if the Lynx and the Aces both lose, well, a Dallas win would also get the Lynx into the Commissioner's Cup final. Currently at halftime, the Golden State Valkyrie, who the Lynx play next, are up by 11 on the Dallas Wings, 44-33. Earlier this evening, the New York Liberty beat the Chicago Sky 96-95, and the Washington Mystics, who are here on Sunday, beat the Connecticut Sun 88-81. Well, like I said again, 52-37 here. When we get back, we'll join Sloan Martin again for second half action here on the Minnesota Lynx Radio Network.
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0: up big on the Los Angeles Buzz, 52-37 behind 17 second quarter points from Olivia Miles. It was part of her 24 points. Lynx led in this game by as much as 17, currently up by 15 right now. Let's head back to the Crypto.com Arena in Los Angeles. Here's Sloan and Missy.
1: As 17 in that first half, but we have not yet recovered from this first half that we've seen so far from Olivia Miles with her 24 first half points on 10 for 11 shooting. We still have another half to go, and she's 5 points off her career high.
2: Well, she's been fantastic, and this is coming off a game for the Lynx squad where they had 7 players in double figures throughout the course of that blowout win over Portland. Now just in this first half, 1 player, and that has all been carried by Miles. But she has been had such great ability to get to the rim and finish. The shot chart is really left side dominant, and for someone who's left-handed, I love to be able to see it, but her ability to turn the corner and the defense not to make the adjustments. That's what you love to see from young players, especially in this league, as they continue to evolve and their game continues to change. She's finding different ways to not only score for herself, but to create. At some point, LA is going to make an adjustment, Sloan, and then that's when those assist numbers need to go up. The sharing is caring mentality that they build this squad around, that's what you're going to see more than likely here in the second half.
1: In the second quarter for Miles, 17 points, 7 for 7 shooting, and we continue to watch what's going on between Las Vegas and Phoenix. Just a 4-point game at the half. Minnesota needs to win. Las Vegas needs to lose. That is the simplest route for Minnesota to clinch a third consecutive spot in the Commissioner's Cup Championship game. Las Vegas has that head-to-head advantage with a 3-point victory a couple games ago. Minnesota, well, no one's going to catch up with them with a plus 111 point differential in Commissioner's Cup play. So that is the simplest way. Minnesota doing its part here in the first half.
2: Yeah, they ran away with that number with the plus 111. But you've got to be able to have a victory here on the road, which is they were well on their way. You want to continue to keep your foot on the gas. This is not a let-up situation. You talk about what Cheryl Reeve likes to say is that you want to win every possession.
1: McBride, 4-3, and sole possession of 5th all-time. A new milestone unlocked for one of the great shooters in WNBA history.
2: And came from the unselfish play from Olivia Miles to find the shooter open. And that is what McBride is so good. She moves without the basketball, so makes herself available, and she is ready to pull the trigger.
1: That's her second three today, and puts her over Gina Thompson for 5th all-time. 749 career threes for Kayla McBride in her career.
2: What a reaction from Kayla McBride, just to be able to understand and feel, puts herself into now that top 5 all by herself. 2 of 5 from behind that 3-point line tonight, but is the 2 that has put her in to outstanding company.
1: McBride said recently, "I'm proud of my longevity, the ability to play at this level for a long time, but seeing the names I'm surrounded by, I played with Becky Hammond. I

0: that you find a craft and you hone it and you continue to make it better each and every season. That is what Kayla McBride has done. That's why she solidified herself not only in the record books for the Minnesota Lynx, but in the WNBA as a whole.
1: The Sparks moving around the perimeter. Wheeler is no good. She's coming off a game in which she was 0-for-7 a shooting. She's 2-for-8 in this contest, 0-for from distance, as Miles drops it off inside. Howard tries to muscle it up, and no whistle there. Miles not able to get the steal. Numbers here for LA, and snatched away by Howard.
0: It's just activity, not only in the half court, but in transition defense. This Lynx team, they get back, they make you uncomfortable, and they continue to cause turnovers and generate chaos.
1: 56-37 is Minnesota's lead. Less than 2 minutes into this third quarter, they've picked up where they've left off. They're shooting 56%, holding LA to just over 40% as Agwumike is off from distance. LA 4-for-17 as Agwumike will then streak to the rim.
0: And that's the first bucket here for Los Angeles in this second half. We talked about both of these teams needing to get off to a strong start, especially the Sparks. It's been a little bit less for them.
1: Coffee draining it from distance. It is all Minnesota Lynx in downtown LA, now up by 20.
0: I think you cannot talk enough about how important it is for this Lynx team to have players like a Courtney Williams and Olivia Miles in at the same time, to be able to have that type of dynamic duo in your backcourt to create for themselves but for their teammates. That all comes off the penetration and the unselfishness to find the three in the corner.
1: Courtney Williams was second in the WNBA last season in assists per game. She is thriving back in her natural position, but she'll still drop some dimes here and there. Hard take to the rim. Rae Burrell in the starting lineup for an injured Kelsey Plum. Here's Miles again, working through the teeth of this LA defense. Tries to go up and under, and she's fouled.
0: We've seen a little bit of adjustment coming out of halftime by the Sparks to be able to do a better job to contain Miles, to not allow her just straight line opportunities to get to the rim to finish. But now you've got to get that help side in good position. And if you are a step late, she's going to be able to draw a foul, and that is going to be a difference maker. We've seen others step up, knock down shots here in this early in the second half.
1: Miles knocks down the first free throw. She's 3-for-4 from the charity stripe. 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Whistle up ahead as Los Angeles getting into their offense. And it's going to go on Miles. That's her first.
0: As much of a struggle it has been offensively for Los Angeles, keep in mind, yes, they are out without Kelsey Plum, but they did manage 4 games without her earlier in the season. So this is a little bit of a repeat for them. How do you make those adjustments, though, because she isn't in the lineup? You've got to create space, you've got to get movement, and you've got to find easy buckets, just like Atkins there did.
1: Atkins, her first points, had been 0-for-6 against this Minnesota defense. Williams looking inside to Howard. She couldn't quite corral it. And that is turnover number 10 from Minnesota. Only 4 points scored off of those turnovers by LA. It's Erica Wheeler now running the show against the rookie Miles. Will McQueen lines up a 3, and that rims out. Miles with her 26 points after those free throws. Looks for McBride. Looking for her third 3 after she just moved into sole possession of 5th all-time career threes WNBA history. And that foul's going to go on Williams.
0: And that's the pace that Erica Wheeler can really play with when they get out into the open floor. But there just have not been that many opportunities tonight. So much of that is because of the makes and the ability of this Minnesota team to shoot the basketball at such a high level and to score as they do, but also just not having to be able to play with that pace. When you take out Plum, it just changes how they operate in both transition and in the half court.
1: Another whistle as the ball is being brought in. Oh, stay Los Angeles basketball. And that's going to go on Coffee. That's number 4. She's the only Lynx player in any kind of foul trouble. No one else has more than 2. But now 4.

0: Tia Coffey, she's got 7 points on 50% shooting. Agwumike, pump fake, the pull-up is not there either. Agwumike, 2 for 8, shooting 4 points against Minnesota.
1: She had just 9 points in that loss that they had to Golden State, where they lost by 20. And she's been averaging just shy of 16 points a game, averaging about 9 rebounds as well. The numbers speak for themselves. 5 of the last 6 games, she's been in double figures, but just has really not found that touch over the last couple games. Give credit, because this Lynx defense, they force her into tough possessions.
0: Off the turnover, broken up by Hamby, who takes it. 18-point lead for Minnesota at the 6-minute mark of the third quarter. Poked away from behind by McBride, that's going to be a foul.
1: She's pleading her case as though she didn't really touch her, but I think there maybe was a little bit of contact. And that is just going to be a continuation of how the officials call these games, Sloan. We've seen it throughout the course of the first half, or really the first quarter of the season, that there are going to be more whistles, especially on some of those contact plays. And that time, they get Kayla McBride with just too much contact.
0: It was interesting talking to Coach Reeve before the game. I asked her, Minnesota's the only team in the WNBA with a defensive rating under 100, and how this system has continued to stand the test of this new era. And she said, well, we're seeing a lot more free throws, of course. Yeah. There's a point of emphasis with defensive 3 seconds. It's spreading the game. And she said, there's also just not as much of a emphasis by players, maybe on defense. She joked, can't figure out if we're really that good or other teams are just not as interested in playing defense like we are.
1: And I think the coaches are probably asking themselves that exact same question. And each and every one of these teams throughout the W understands that you've got to figure out a way to stop people one way or another. Give credit, because the Lynx buy in. Now, other teams are doing the same thing, but when you have those whistles, I think the biggest factor that everyone is looking for is just the consistency with the rules enforcement and how these games are being called.
0: It's why Coach Reeve emphasizes so much defending without fouling, leading to that outstanding and WNBA leading a defensive rating. Here's Williams lofting a three. No good that time. Battle for the rebound. Foul is going to go against Minnesota.
1: An activity by LA on the offensive glass, trying to generate some second chance opportunities, see if they can't get themselves a way to get some easy buckets, get to the free throw line, force Minnesota maybe into some foul trouble.
0: And it's true, the fouling has caught up with Minnesota in terms of how the whistles have gone in this third quarter, with Los Angeles in the bonus the majority of this frame. Lynx fans, be there for the biggest moments of the season. 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Back engineering this offense for Minnesota, sitting at 26 points, 3 off her career high, but Minnesota coughs it up to the Sparks. Burrell thought about that three. She's been a bright spot for LA in this game. Hamby maneuvering along the baseline, leaves it short.
1: She was looking for a foul, and it was a great feed by Burrell just to get to the middle of the lane, but they cannot finish.
0: Miles able to get her feet into the paint, keeps at it, drops it off to Kosu. And it's going to be a turnover by Minnesota.
1: Yeah, one too many steps by Kosu. Just did not have her feet set. Not a ton of space on that drop-down pass from Olivia Miles. But if we've seen her continue to get to the middle of the floor, create, that's what they want to be able to do, force this defense to have to choose.
0: Minnesota has not scored in 2+ minutes and counting, as Agwumike will draw the blocking foul inside. To step aside here for a moment, past the midway point of the third quarter. Minnesota still in control on the road.
2: 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The first 7,000 fans score a Lynx Pride short sleeve button up. 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

0: has two. So cast your votes for Natasha Howard, Courtney Williams, Kayla McBride, and Olivia Miles right now at linksbasketball.com/allstar. Fan voting is going to end June 27th for the All-Star Game, July 25th in Chicago. The first early returns were announced. Asia Wilson and Paige Beckers in the top two. Olivia Miles, 9th. Natasha Howard, 12th. And Courtney Williams, 27th for the Minnesota Lynx. And of course, fan votes are a big part of this. Fans account for 50% of the vote. And then there's current players, a media panel. Coaches will then select the reserves. But I'm just going to get out there and vote for the Minnesota Lynx players. The number one team in the WNBA needs that representation.
1: Yes, you've got to vote. And that will be with the All-Star Game coming towards the end of July, July 25th in Chicago.
0: Minnesota back with the basketball. Howard will kick it out. Miles at 26 points, 3 on her career high, loses it to Erica Wheeler. And there will be a whistle. And that's going to be on Miles.
1: As you said earlier, Sloan, now both of these teams in the bonus. But this is kind of one of those ways that if you're Los Angeles, you can kind of start to swing momentum back in your direction a little bit. The ability of Minnesota to be able to get out in transition, to hit easy buckets, to create off penetration, that all slows down when you force them into fouling you and then make them pay at the free throw line.
0: Well, free throws good there for Erica Wheeler. It's a 10-0 run and now a 10-point game. Minnesota led by as many as 20 points in this third quarter, but scoring has been harder to come by. Here is Miles attacking. Poked out of bounds, will stay Lynx basketball with 11 to shoot.
1: So we said adjustments and how that would happen. The Lynx have not scored now in the last 3 minutes, and that is because of better activity by this LA defense. They have clogged the paint, they have been better against the penetration, and they have limited Olivia Miles' ability to get downhill.
0: 2 points in this quarter for Olivia Miles, 24 at the half. Second chance opportunity for Howard, and she will earn a trip to the free throw line.
1: Make them pay. If they are not going to put a body on you, if they cannot move Natasha Howard out of the way, then get to the offensive glass. On the season so far, this Lynx squad averaging just about 14.5 points a game on second chance opportunities, and she is a big reason why.
0: Natasha Howard has 3 double-doubles this season. She's 1 rebound shy of her 4th. 10 points, 9 rebounds, 4 offensive rebounds. Howard no good on the first. And Minnesota very much needing some offensive firepower right now. Still shooting 52%. Los Angeles back with the ball. Plus 4 in free throws. 10 to shoot for LA, and that will be Minnesota ball.
1: Yeah, miscommunication right there between Atkins and Burrell. She went to kind of zig, and she zagged the opposite direction, and that's where those turnovers are going to come. Those are the possessions, the empty trips. That has been a backbreaker tonight for the Sparks.
0: Minnesota scoreless, putting the ball in the bucket. 4 minutes, but Olivia Miles is going to change that with another 3-point play.
1: One of the few chances here in this third quarter to blow by the defense and finish through contact. And Ariel Atkins just does not have an answer. No help side. She was looking for someone to be in position. No one was there. And it is a clear finish for Miles. And as you said it, another and one in chance at that old-fashioned 3-point play.
0: 11 of 12 shooting. This is a player over the last 6 games that had been shooting 66%. And with that free throw has tied her career high, 29 points. We're watching the Lynx rookie all-time record of 32. Simone Augustus did it 4 times in her Rookie of the Year 2006 season for Minnesota. Chance Gray getting downhill against the rookie Miles, loses it, and Minnesota back with it. Maybe that three-point play, which Olivia Miles has been getting at will, is going to spark this team in offense.
1: Yeah, they just need to generate a little bit of momentum, and you need to not only be able to stack great offensive possessions, but also stack those defensive ones as well. And you saw another turnover that time by Los Angeles. Back-to-back trips, back-to-back turnovers. What can the Lynx do to capitalize?
0: McBride with two threes in this contest. She's got 8 points, surveying the action away from the ball. Now five to shoot for Miles. Miles, the step back, not that time. Deep into the shot clock, and Minnesota still leading at 65-51. In the passing lane is McBride, keeps it in bounds. It's a two-on-one. Miles at the other end, not quite there, but Kayla McBride cleaning up the glass for the Lynx.
1: It all came with the anticipation and being out in the passing lane to be able to jump that pass, gets the turnover, and now three possessions, three trips by LA, three turnovers.
0: Park gets downhill, will hit it with the fadeaway. Minnesota led by 20 in this third quarter, went cold. Miles barreling to the rim, tries to keep it alive. And in a traveling violation call, now 15 turnovers on the Lynx.
1: Not at all happy about that whistle that went against her. But Olivia Miles just continuing to force action to get downhill. I think Cheryl Reeve, maybe a bit of a question understanding where the whistle wasn't necessarily on the contact, but she tried to keep the possession alive. But regardless, you continue to see that the young rookie really doesn't play like a rookie at all. She's proving it on the road again tonight in LA.
0: We've seen that Miles moxie on display in bold tonight. Minnesota forces it in their possession. Williams slicing to the rim, can't convert. Still leading 67-53, under 2 minutes to go in the third quarter at Crypto.com Arena. Wheeler pulls up inside the free throw line, and McBride corrals it. Coffey finds a seam. Dillard launching from three. She's got it.
1: Big shot and a great feed by Nia Coffey just to be able to find a shooter spotting up in the corner. That's where she has to be. Understand your role. Knock down threes.
0: Nicole McKay finds a lane and converts at the rim. A 15-point lead for the Lynx. Final 80 seconds of this third quarter. So we're still shooting 52% because of plays like that, the connection between Coffey and McBride.
1: It's one thing Cheryl Reeve has talked about, the connectivity of this team, but how they understand that they know where they're supposed to be, and that is the ability to play unselfish basketball. They have been on display tonight on the road.
0: Caldwell trying to drop a dime into Coffey. Dillar keeps it in Minnesota's possession. McBride will take off and kiss it off glass. Minnesota finding a surge of offense to close the third quarter, pushing the lead up to 19.
1: Talk about keeping your foot on the gas, and they took it off a bit, had a stretch here in the third, but it has been now all fire on this offense for the Lynx late here in the third quarter.
0: McBride gets called for the foul there on the take by Park. 74-55 as Minnesota's advantage, 32 seconds to go in the third quarter. Olivia Miles with 29 points, a new career high. 11 of 14 shooting, that's the biggest headline from this game so far. Top 10 in all-star voting via the fan votes. Leading this Minnesota Lynx roster.
1: I think the question always is, how long is it going to take a rookie to sort of assimilate to the world of professional basketball? Some, it takes a little bit longer, but I think for Olivia Miles and the trust that she has felt from Cheryl Reeve and this coaching staff, from the mentorship that she has gotten from players like Courtney Williams and Kayla McBride, it is coming quite easy to her. She understands her role, and she plays with a confidence and a skill level unlike this team has seen for a very long time.
0: Ten to to shoot for Minnesota. Caldwell backs out of the pressure. We'll put up a three. Just brings his front iron. And Los Angeles will accelerate the other way. Lassen brings it up. Lob inside to Hamby, and she will lay it in. 4 seconds left. Alishka Hamzova, her first time into the contest. Lofted up and missed fire. We head to the fourth quarter. Minnesota still in control, leading 74-59 in Los Angeles.
2: And we are joined now with Dr. Derek Ebner, gastroenterologist at Mayo Clinic Comprehensive Cancer Center. Here's this number, 158,850. That's how many people are estimated to be diagnosed with colorectal cancer in 2026, according to the American Cancer Society.
3: Yes, historically, each year, that number decreases by around 1% for older adults, while individuals younger than 50 years old, commonly referred to as early onset, is rising by about 1% to 2% each year.
2: Wow. Increasing, you said. Really? Why do you believe that is?
3: There are many risk factors that can lead to this increase. Some of these factors are beyond your control, such as genetics. Other risk factors are modifiable and can come from the environment. Research is still being done to identify exactly what those are, but there is some suggestion that decreased physical activity, alcohol consumption, and eating ultra-processed foods may be contributing. Unfortunately, early onset colorectal cancer has shown an increase in mortality over the past decade and differs from colorectal cancer found in older populations. The most important thing that individuals under 50 can do to help take control of their health is to educate themselves on early onset disease by learning about colorectal cancer screening, incorporating a healthy lifestyle, and seeing their primary care provider regularly.
2: Well, we thank you, Dr. Ebner, so much for your time and for highlighting the importance of being proactive with our health. For more information on Dr. Ebner and the incredible work that is being done at Mayo Clinic Comprehensive Cancer Center, visit mayoclinic.org/possible.
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0: and it is Kayla McBride making history, top five all time in the league's history for career threes.
1: She's 2 of 6 tonight from behind the arc, shooting 34% so far on the season. But you talk about Kayla McBride and that quick release. She has perfected that craft. She is now on that WNBA all-time leaders for three-point field goals made. You climb those charts, and it doesn't come without a lot of hard work. But you think about that percentage, and a lot of people say, well, if you're going to be in this top five zone, you're probably, what, 40% three-point shooter. I think in her career, her numbers are probably a bit higher, but you got to understand, defensives know that. They have to find a way to shut her down on the perimeter. Now with a player like Olivia Miles who creates so well off the bounce, she's going to get looks, and that has been a big piece of this offensive surge and the numbers that the Lynx have been able to post to the first 14 games.
0: Look at this milestone when Coach Reeve even admits that things have not been easy without the gravity of Lisa Collier on the floor. And that's something they even talked about coming into this season, knowing that things are going to be different. There's going to be more of those contested looks, and that's something that she has just taken in stride, because Coach Reeve says of McBride, the little things that win, she does it for you. She's been the heart and soul of this defense, guarding the team's best players, getting popped by bigs through screens, making matchups difficult. But to have that kind of milestone where she takes so much care in her craft means so much for Kayla McBride and the Minnesota Lynx as they start this fourth quarter, leading 74-59. 2 seconds to shoot here on this possession. Los Angeles has got it. Latson maybe didn't know how much time was on the shot clock, and that will be a Los Angeles turnover. Minnesota has led by double figures in this game since it was, well, 32-23. That's the last time it was under 10. All the way back in the first half, it's and a comfortable cushion for much of this game.
1: It really has. And LA cut it to 10 at 61-51, but then it was a bit of a run. And that's where those momentum pieces came from. Multiple turnovers by the Sparks, and Minnesota able to convert on the other end. And that's where I think Cheryl Reeve knows. Without those two players you see on your screen, Kelsey Plum, Cameron Brink, not available tonight to Lynn Roberts and this Sparks squad, they had to pounce. You had to be able to make those plays and take advantage when you can, string together big possessions.
0: Willingham's almost turns it over. Caldwell keeps it in Minnesota's possession. No good, but gets her own miss and forces it up and in for two.
1: I've been so impressed with just the impact that Maya Caldwell has made on different games throughout the course of these first 14 for the Lynx. Whether it's with her defense or easy putbacks or those kind of those 50-50 possessions and toughness plays, she's done a little bit of everything, and that's exactly why this Lynx staff wanted her on this roster, her experience and her ability to get in the trenches and make plays.
0: That's her first scoring opportunity today, but she's plus 19. That leads the entire Lynx team. 5 rebounds and assists, a block in there as well. The defense you see right there on the drive.
1: Yeah, you put it all together, and those are impact bench minutes, and that's exactly what Cheryl Reeve has talked about. She's loving to see this bench get more time to get more experience and have an impact.
0: Williams, long range two. She's got it. Williams, 9 points. Also 4 assists tonight. Minnesota continues to cruise, building up that cushion yet again to 19 as Coffey is called for a foul. And that's going to be number 5.
1: Courtney Williams is able to use that mid-range jumper. That high ball screen comes from Natasha Howard, and no one steps out. And just miscommunication by LA. You got to make a choice. And right now, they do not want to give up that roll and allow Coffey to get to the paint. But then, really, do you want to give Courtney Williams that mid-range jumper, which, as she has said, open a ton of times? It is the bread and butter of her game. You pick your poison, and right now they have allowed these perimeter players for Minnesota to dominate today.
0: She told us in our post-game interview coming off that 33-point win over Portland, it's something Coach Reeve and I talked about, was being more efficient. Miles in the open floor, going to tightrope along the baseline, dropping it off to Hosova. And it's going to stay here, though, with the whistle. Miles back in the game, 29 points, a new career high, 11 of 14 shooting. Three assists, four rebounds as well. Another extraordinary performance by a player who's not just one of the best rookies in the WNBA, but one of the best players at this point with the performances she has stacked up this year.
1: Yeah, I think proving herself of what her versatility is, not only as someone who can create and be a playmaker with the ball in her hands, but has become now a prolific scorer, someone that each and every team are going to have to honor, and her ability to finish.
0: Brilliant pick and roll by the Minnesota Lynx. That was Williams and Howard hooking up yet again, and Minnesota leads by 21, 80 to 59. And a foul is going to go on Howard. This is the largest lead of the game for the Lynx. The free throw is coming up here for Agumake. 7:47 to go in the fourth quarter. Minnesota looking to improve to 12-3 this season. Their only loss on the road was that three-point defeat against Las Vegas a couple games ago. And it makes it all the more extraordinary that they're doing it in front of a women's basketball ball knower in Kevin Durant. He has long time been a supporter of the women's game throughout his incredible career.
1: Just magically found himself in L.A. tonight. Wanted to see some basketball, it sounds like.
0: You know, that's the place you want to go. Crypto.com Arena. To be honest, especially with a team like the Lynx coming in, that is worth the price of admission multiplied. Miles blitz, still gets the assist inside to Howard.
1: Drew multiple players out to help on that ball screen, but no one found Natasha Howard. The patience to be able to keep the dribble alive, and that all happens with the vision of Olivia Miles.
0: Coach Reeves says that even within a course of a game, let alone opponent to opponent, Miles is being schemed for, and she's seeing different looks throughout an entire game itself as Williams will drop in yet another mid-range up to 11 points. Now four Lynx players in double figures, and the lead back up to 20. 7 minutes to go in the fourth quarter. Minnesota in the driver's seat on the road.
2: Congratulations, New York. The Knicks did it. 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
1: The extra pass is the hardest play in basketball. It means trusting someone else to finish what you started. That belief in each other is exactly what U.S. Bank and the Minnesota Lynx share. Because a team that plays for each other doesn't just win games. It builds something that lasts long after the final buzzer.
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0: tunnel fits and the personalities behind the jerseys, all in one scroll. Catch the Link Shorts exclusively on Victory Plus. In the fourth quarter from Crypto.com Arena, a 20-point lead opened back up by the Minnesota Lynx. They have carried a comfortable double-digit deficit since about early in the second quarter. Meanwhile, looking around the league, we're watching this contest between Las Vegas and Phoenix. Minnesota has to win this game. They're on pace to do so, of course, but they also need Las Vegas to lose in order to secure a spot for the third straight year in the Commissioner's Cup Championship game. They have dominated Commissioner's Cup competition, plus 111 in point differential, but it is Las Vegas that has that head-to-head advantage, a three-point win a couple games ago.
1: Las Vegas was down at halftime, but a 23-15 third quarter at Phoenix has given them a lead going into the fourth now. This is a game where you think about that head-to-head and you go back at looking at that game that they lose by, that Minnesota loses by three against Las Vegas. You had Asia Wilson, 24 points, 10 boards. Chelsea Gray had 23. Olivia Miles had her 29 points that night. It just wasn't enough. But you talk about high potent offense. That was the two best, really, in the league on display in that game. And they will continue to go head-to-head throughout the course of this season.
0: Las Vegas, an interesting team. Their point differential for a team that is 10-4 is plus 3.
1: Yes.
0: That's it. Minnesota's.
1: A ton of close games.
0: Minnesota's plus 13. Over the last 10 games, it's been plus 18 points per game. So even though they're going up against a team that's been struggling, like Phoenix, they're 4-11 this season, clearly they're keeping the door open, trying to take down the Aces, the defending champions. Here's the mid-range. Courtney Williams rattles it home.
1: The Lynx coming off a game where they blow out Portland at home, and they had seven players hit double figures, a WNBA record tying number. Tonight in halftime, just one player was in double figures, and that was Olivia Miles. Now all four out of five starters have hit that double figure mark for Cheryl Reeve.
0: Ray Burrell buries her head, drives to the rim, can't convert. Maya Caldwell bringing up the floor for Minnesota. Miles with the ball in her hand, still sitting at 29 points. That's a new career high today. 11 of 14 shooting as she rockets a pass over to Hamsaba, looking for Howard. That'll be a three-second violation as Minnesota turns it over.
1: Just one step too late. Hamsaba, I think she saw her, and she knew that's where she wanted to be able to use that drop pass. Just too much traffic. And this is going to be an opportunity here for multiple players to get some minutes now in this game on the road. A key place for them to kind of hone their game, continue to find that continuity and that connectedness that has been critical for the success here early in the season for the Lynx.
0: And that's what Minnesota is continuing to look to develop. And Coach Reeve said it's about cohesion, it's about tying together and fueling them with confidence to be able to be more reliant on this bench unit. So you look at what they did against Portland in a 33-point victory. Performances by Delar as Miles goes back door. She's got 31 points, and that is 1 point shy of the Lynx rookie record, done by Simone Augustus. 32 points four times in 2006.
1: Talk about putting yourself in pretty darn good company if Olivia Miles can get to that 32-point mark.
0: First 30-point game of her career and an explosive night for the rookie.
1: It's also the efficiency of which she's been able to do it, Sloan. I think that's one piece of this. This has not been high-volume shooting from Olivia Miles. It has been taking what the defense gives you, finishing at the rim through contact, and now hitting that 30-plus point mark on a backdoor and a fantastic feed. Couldn't have asked for it to be any better execution right there by the Lynx.
0: 31 points is her new career high. 12 of 15 shooting. It feels made up. That's how good it is. It's been a delirious night for Olivia Miles as this refereeing crew taking a look at a recent play. Latson standing at the free throw line for Los Angeles. But it's interesting to hear from Coach Reeve again about Olivia Miles, who is effusive, of course, in her praise and how important she has been. But something they did with Miles earlier on this season, showing her the banners, the numbers that are up in the rafters at Target Center, but also telling her stories about Link's greats to say success didn't happen right away.
1: No.
0: So it allowed Olivia to learn early on that mistakes happen, that it's going to be okay, and that unlocked her playing this freely to be who she is, and this is who she is.
1: Well, and I think a big piece of that is her understanding what your role is. If you are going to have the ball in your hands the majority of the ball game, then you have to be a decision maker, and it has to be natural, and it can't be forced, and you can't self-doubt or second guess your decisions. You've got to play with that confidence, and that is what you're seeing, is that really that bubble confidence continue to grow, that she wants to be the playmaker, that she's not shying away from those big moments. And I don't think you see a player at this level ever shy away from it, step down from an opportunity, but you also have to embrace it and to understand and know that other greats, not only in this franchise, but in the WNBA in general, have had their struggles, that they've had a couple games where they just haven't been at their best. That's okay. And those are the things you learn from. And I think to have someone who can mentor you like Cheryl Reeve, who's been in this league now in her 17th season as the head coach of this Minnesota franchise, she understands what it takes to bring young players along.
0: So Shania Latson at the free throw line, it was determined that Natasha Howard did close out in her space. So it still sparks basketball after that foul was upgraded. Here is Burrell attacking. And another whistle will go against the Lynx.
1: She wasn't given that landing space, so to speak, on the contest from Howard. That is why Latsid was given those free throws and the possession went back. Now another foul, and that is going to send Ray Burrell. The Sparks are going to be in the bonus the rest of this way in this ballgame.
2: Now checking in for game four, Minnesota from 15, Tierra from Highland. Natasha Howard checks out.
0: 88-67. Is Minnesota's lead now in the final 5 minutes of this game. They have held a comfortable cushion since earlier on in the first half. Even through a couple offensive lulls, it has been all links in L.A. as Miles thought about pulling up. She's got 31 points, a new career high. And 1 point shy of the Lynx rookie single game record, 32 by Simone Augustus. That ball was poked away. Miles was looking to have this reviewed.
1: Yeah, there was a collision, no doubt, on the floor as Maya Caldwell went for that loose ball. Seems as though they are going to call a foul against Caldwell. And the possession is going to stay there, but it seems as though there is going to be a challenge now by this Minnesota coaching staff on that call there. And we will talk about it when we come back on the other side.
3: Courtney Williams, first question is, when did you first realize you might be able to play basketball professionally?
4: I probably realized I could play basketball professionally my junior year of college. They start throwing out some mock drafts, and my name just so happened to be on there. My coach told me, he was like, man, you might have a chance. So I was like, all right, let's get it popping. So that's when I realized my junior year. Who was the most competitive on the team? Me, for sure. I think I'm definitely the most competitive. Who was the first person you called with good news? So I got a, my mama got a Joy, so we got to call her on Facebook because we can't all FaceTime. So I have a group chat, my mom's, my sister, and my pops. When I get good news, I call the Facebook group chat so we all can see each other. We be on Facebook to talk to mom. She will not get rid of that Joy. Okay, boom. If you could eat one thing for the rest of your life, what would you choose? I would choose watermelon. It would be watermelon for sure. I could eat watermelon anytime, any day. It don't matter. Love me some watermelon. Okay, boom. What's one thing you're not good at that you wish you were good at? Easy answer, cooking. If I could cook, it'd be over. I wish I could cook.

0: 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We buy cars. It's been all Minnesota Lynx tonight in downtown Los Angeles. Looking to improve to 11-1 this season. They lead the Sparks 88-68 behind a career-high 31 points by Olivia Miles, 12 of 15 shooting. And this most recent play under review at Crypto.com Arena. Yep. Taya Latson comes down hard on Caldwell, both going for a loose ball.
1: Yeah, that was a 50-50 possession right there, and it seemed as though the whistle had gone against Minnesota, and that is what Cheryl Reeve decided to use the challenge for, was that they were not at all happy about that loose ball foul, the contact that had been applied out front, and whether or not that whistle would go against Maya Caldwell. Just trying to make a play for that loose ball. The hustle possessions, which we have seen her do time and time again throughout the first part of this season. Again, a big reason as to why she was acquired and put on this roster for the Lynx for 2026.
0: This is Coach Reeve bringing the challenge here. Originally called a foul on Maya Caldwell. Both players going after that loose ball. Trying to read Coach Reeve's face, getting an explanation. Seems like she has further questions. But her team up by 20, 4:40 to go in the fourth quarter at Crypto.com Arena.
1: Now, it looks as though there could be a little bit of a confusion as to what is being communicated to Cheryl Reeve by this officiating crew. As we said, quick hands out front by Taniya Latson, but then the collision comes just on that loose ball. And whether or not a loose ball foul was called, that was what the challenge was applied to.
0: So Taniya Latson picked up a technical foul. That was the free throw for Caldwell there.
1: But they have said that the challenge was unsuccessful, so the whistle against Maya Caldwell stands. They added the additional technical against Latson, and I think based upon, as we looked at those replays, maybe an extra trip, putting a foot out, however that excessive contact that they looked at on the loose ball. But free throw shot by both teams, and now the Lynx are back on offense.
0: Los Angeles has shot 10 free throws in this quarter. Delar lines up another three. Can't knock it down. Tara McCallum into the game for the first time this contest. All role players on the floor for Minnesota right now, led by Maya Caldwell's team high plus 22. And this group getting more and more time on the floor together. And you see, it still is a high sense of urgency. This is not just cruising to the finish line. Yes. Where the directive to this group is, yes, you're working on things together, figuring each other out, getting time together. But it is also to keep your foot on the gas. Minnesota wants to compile yet another 20-point win. They have six this season, eight all of last year, which tied a franchise record.
1: Cheryl Reeve calls it championship habits. It's a championship type mindset. That's exactly what you want to be able to have for each and every player on this roster. It's about production. It's about coming with that energy and that effort, getting balance, having the connectivity of whomever is on the floor, whatever lineup they are using, because they know at any point throughout the course of the season, your number's going to be called. Look at what happened tonight to LA. They have been having themselves where they had won three in a row. They lose at Golden State. Then two of their best players now out tonight because of injury. No Kelsey Plum, no Cameron Brink. You have to have others that are willing to step up and be ready for that moment.
0: Last play was a foul called on McCowan, turned it over to Los Angeles. But it's an interesting discussion too, Missy, because the WNBA just announcing today that next season will feature 50 regular season games from 44 to 50, and expanding that window frame for WNBA contests deeper into November. So that is something that's going to be also part of the transformation of this league. The dependence on a bench with that many games with rosters at 12 players.
1: And it's going to be incredibly interesting also as we listen to coaches at the beginning of the season, Sloan, as they talked about using their rosters, managing those numbers, using those developmental player spots, especially now with the new collective bargaining agreement, how you put them together. And I think, as you said, when you expand the number of games, the number of minutes and times these players are going to have to be on the floor, it's all going to be about that roster management. It is going to be even more critical when you've got 50 games in a regular season.
0: McCowan fouled from behind by Sanaya Fagan, the former Gamecock, into the game for the first time.
1: You're going to find some general managers and people in these front offices of these franchises, they're going to earn those paychecks because they are going to have to put, it's going to be busy. And the idea of that, you have to be able to have the right players in the right place, the right faces, embracing the concepts, understanding what you want to do within your franchise for success.
0: McCowan, a three-point play opportunity off the feed from Maya Caldwell. More good things happening for the Minnesota Reserves.
1: Off that pick and roll, which has been the bread and butter of this Lynx offense all season, executing to perfection.
0: Or is this play actually under review right now? And looking at the offhand of McCowan.
1: Yeah, the challenge has come from Los Angeles late here in this fourth quarter. Whether or not she stuck that hand out as she went up and made contact with Emma Cannon, eighth-year veteran, as she went up to finish, would be looking at a possible three-point play opportunity. But if this is reversed and that challenge is successful by Los Angeles, there will be no basket and more than likely a foul against McCowan.
0: 91-72 is Minnesota's lead. 2:48 to go in the fourth quarter at Crypto.com Arena. And McCowan, smile on her face. Stepping up to the free throw line. It is a three-point play opportunity for McCowan. McCowan now in her eighth game as a member of the Minnesota Lynx, with this team still depleted in the front court. Nafisa Collier, Dorothy Yuha still out for the Lynx.
1: But being able to go to this bench throughout the course of this fourth quarter, I think, is a great thing for Cheryl Reeve to be able to give some rest and some crucial time to not have to be on the floor for players like Coffey and Natasha Howard, who have seen and been handling big minutes without the services, especially of that woman right there, Nafisa Collier. And a lot of people anticipating when she may make that return, but others have stepped up when she has not been available so far this season.
0: It was funny hearing a couple weeks ago about Nafisa Collier sitting on the bench. Of course, she wants to be on the court as much as possible, back-to-back years as the MVP runner-up. And Olivia Miles was asked, you know, what do you talk about when you sit down next to her? And she said, oh, she just can talk about anything. But she also is telling her what she might see in the game, fueling her with confidence. But also, you just maybe never know what's going to come up when Nafisa Collier's sitting next to her on the bench.
1: I'm sure all sorts of good nuggets of information.
0: Delar, no good from three. She's got two of them tonight. Caldwell, look at that play with the effort, keeping it for Minnesota. But a turnover on the other side, and Park will jet up the court to lead it.
1: Lake staying on pace for their average so far this season, coming into tonight just shy of 93 points, 92.6 per game. Turnovers here late, a little bit sloppy down the stretch.
0: Minnesota turns it over. That's their 20th today. Go Trio. course, wanting to see clean basketball down the stretch, but I mentioned Minnesota right where we expect them to be. This is the best offense and the best defense in the WNBA this season. And we've seen that kind of execution tonight in the numbers.
1: In the last three games, including the loss at Las Vegas, they scored 100 against the Wings, 100 against the Aces, and 107 against the Fire. That right there is offensive output.
0: James Green will knock home a screen, 91-79. Gives Minnesota's lead to 90 seconds to go out in L.A. So those two wins in a row for Minnesota, that three-point loss in Vegas. Ended an eight-game win streak as Caldwell can't get the bounce. And they'll beat Los Angeles basketball.
1: When the Leafs beat this LA squad four times a year ago, this would be a five-game winning streak over the Sparks. Looking at going 6-1 on the road.
0: Well, in fact, the Lynx have won 17 of their last 19, entering tonight against the Sparks. That goes back to the bubble season in 2020. So it has been quite one-sided for Minnesota in this matchup against LA. Now, final minute here. Minnesota set to improve to 12-3 this season. It brings head coach Cheryl Reid within four wins of the all-time record. Looks like a whistle is going to wave off that three by Caldwell.
2: And the basket will not count
0: for Maya Caldwell. She's got 3.7 rebounds, three assists, two steals, and a block today. Because Los Angeles is in the bonus, free throws coming up here for Lassen. It's been a big night for Minnesota. McBride moving into the top five all-time career three-pointers. I mentioned Reid now four wins away from surpassing Mike Tebow for most all-time. Potentially another double-digit victory. Now it looks like the shot is going to count.
1: Yeah, it looks as though that whistle is going to go after. The foul is going to be called after that made three.
0: Looking at our upcoming schedule, brought to you by Rudy Luther Toyota. Looking forward to a rematch against Golden State. It was a three-point win for the Lynx June 4th at Target Center. That's where Olivia Miles lit up the WNBA with eight threes, tying a franchise record. And Coach Reid said after that game, we had to dig really deep to get this win. It's always fun seeing Coach Reid and Natalie Nicasse matching up, although Nicasse has never beaten the Lynx now in her second season in the W. And Zola Kosu with a beautiful up and under.
1: It will absolutely be a chess match of two really good coaches who are going to scheme and come up with great game plans. And I think there's two teams that are very similar because you're going to see a lot of threes from Golden State. So you've got to be able to manage those ball screen actions, teams that are going to want to get downhill, drive and dish, drive and kick. That's what you see a lot of from the Lynx. They did it tonight in multiple times to perfection. And when that happens and you get those two teams that battle, you're going to really have a great basketball game on your hands.
0: One of the biggest similarity between these two teams when you look at the future next matchup between Minnesota and Golden State is besides the numbers, they both play extremely very tough to play against. And I think that's something that caught Coach Reeves' eye about last year's Coach of the Year and Nicasse and how she was able to get that unheralded group into the playoffs as an expansion team. So that's continued this year. Very similar group, still shooting a

0: second different shot game clock. Now 10 to shoot in this game. Kosu takes off. What a drive that is by Kosu. She's really showing what she can do in these late minutes, the last two games. Minnesota with 19 bench points now. The shot clock is on for Park. Defeat the Los Angeles Sparks 99-83. They take over yet another game as the most dominant team in the WNBA this season.
1: They expand their winning streak over LA now to 5 games. They go to 6-1 on the road so far this season. And when this team is firing on all cylinders, sharing the basketball, getting good looks within their offense, and led by their rookie, who is an outstanding playmaker, good things happen, and another big night for the Lynx.
0: Olivia Miles was delirious tonight. 31 points, 12 of 15 shooting. Also had 4 rebounds and 4 assists as well. A career-high 31 points, one shy of the Lynx rookie single-game record held by Simone Augustus of 32 points. But this is someone who did this in 26 minutes on the floor.
1: Efficiency, that 12 of 15, that is the number that stands out. It doesn't have to be high volume when good things happen. You put the ball in the hands of Olivia Miles, 4 out of 5 starters for the Lynx go double figures. Those are the kind of numbers, that's the balance you need to be successful.
0: The spectacle was a spectacle tonight in Los Angeles. 99-83 is the final. Minnesota over Los Angeles. They take on the Golden State Valkyries coming up next. For Missy Heidrick, I'm Sloan Martin saying good night. Minnesota victorious again. You can catch us on the next broadcast coming up in a couple days against the Washington Mystics. Thanks so much for tuning in. Minnesota now 12-3 this season.
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0: Yeah, a little history being made here tonight in L.A. as Kayla McBride, you heard it there, moves into fifth all-time in triples in the WNBA. Welcome back into the WNBA Tonight studios. My name is Ben Haney. I'm going to run over the box score and talk to you a little bit about how this game unfolded. But before we do that, better late than never, we're going to step aside 10 seconds on the Lynx Radio Network.
1: 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The Fan.

0: Welcome to the Power Trip Morning Show. It is Thursday, June 18th of 2026. I'm Corey Cove. That's Chris Hockey. There's Meat Sauce. There's Zach Halverson. Yeah, Lieber at 7. No Tommy Olsen, but you did mention Tommy Brennan. We swap one Tommy for another.
1: Yeah, that's pretty cool. I'm looking forward to
0: Saturday Night Live's very own Tommy Brennan.
2: That'll be great.
1: Yeah. I watched some of his comedy loading that stuff in today, man. He talks a lot about being friends. He is one, I think he said, did he just say it? One of eight kids?
0: One of eight.
1: Wow. And his dad's a doctor? Sounds like he's a doctor of penis work.
0: Sure, yes.
1: You know what I mean?
2: A doctor of penis work?
1: I think that must be a doctor thing.
2: Yeah, it must be, yeah. I mean, there's definitely
1: maybe
2: penis
1: I shouldn't
2: doctors.
1: Start the interview with that. Maybe should I say, hey, is your dad a doctor of penis work? No?
2: You could.
1: You guys don't like my ideas.
0: We got
1: anymore.
0: An hour and a half to
1: okay.
0: figure it
1: All right,
0: out.
1: Okay, cool. I didn't sleep much last night, so I don't know what to tell you.
2: I mean, you could.
1: I got ideas.
2: That's also, not a bad one.
1: You know what I did yesterday? I interviewed John Kinsella. Ray Kinsella. Which one is he?
2: Ray.
1: Ray, yeah, the dad. I interviewed him yesterday. The actor who played Ray Kinsella. And so I'm going to use snippets of that as what really matters today.
2: Mm. Oh, sweet.
1: Mm. Yeah, I thought that might be a good way to use it, you know? Because our friends at the Saints are having him come in on Sunday for
0: Father's Day.
1: Yeah. And it's pretty cool. And he's a really nice guy, man. He told
0: How
1: me
0: old of a dude now?
1: He's probably in his mid-60s, I believe. I do know that. It's in there somewhere, but I can't remember off the top of my head. I knew it yesterday at this time. You know what I mean?
0: Right.
1: But he, we talked. There'll be some parts that I'll play during What Really Matters and some that I won't because I don't have all day, but maybe I'll load them in at some other point. But he was. We talked a little bit about Scott Bakula because he was on an episode of Quantum Leap.
2: Well, wasn't and, that the bit?
1: Yeah. Oh boy. It was oh boy. Yeah.
0: Apparently, you're thinking of Joey Lawrence from.
2: Oh yeah, yeah,
1: you
2: yeah.
1: Were, you were. But he said that they lived right down the street from each other, so he would often walk up to Scott Bakula and say, "You got a something like a Hey, what's today's episode? You waking up as a woman somewhere?"
0: I mean, that's pretty much what it was.
1: Right? Yeah. He looks in the mirror and he's got big old yugs on him, you know?
0: I mean, that was, for those of you who are too young to remember Quantum Leap, you can sum up almost any episode of Quantum Leap with basically what you just said.
1: Yeah.
0: Is Scott Bakula would, like, I guess time travel, right? Time travel into somebody else's body.
1: Yeah.
0: And then the point of the show is he basically had to right a wrong.
1: Yeah.
0: He had to fix something, but he didn't know who he was at first. Didn't know what he was supposed to fix, didn't know what the problem was. And then at the end of the episode, after the problem was solved, story figured out, he would transport to the next body. And the episode would end with him looking into a mirror and realizing he was like a 52-year-old black woman in the South. And he'd go, oh, boy.
1: Yeah.
0: Like, now what do I do?
1: All right.
0: It's like, it was just, it was nuts.
2: Yeah.
0: The show was so good, though.
1: It's
0: I don't know
1: so
0: if it,
1: good.
0: I don't know if it holds up. My guess is it doesn't.
1: I'm going to find out.
0: I truly bet it doesn't, but it was awesome.
1: Box set. I'm going to look up for a box set right now.
0: It was super fun at the time.
1: But here's the thing. Imagine. Go ahead.
2: Do you know how many seasons it ran?
1: A lot. I mean, a lot. Like 9, 8?
2: 5.
1: Okay.
2: Yeah.
1: That's still a lot.
2: But IMDb gives it an 8.2 out of 10.
0: Sure.
1: 8.2?
2: Yeah.
1: Okay, that's how they
2: do it. Yeah, it's not bad. Yeah.
1: Dude, listen. And here's a... And maybe something I can do for Tommy Brennan today is present ideas for sketches. Because here's one. The lost episodes of Quantum Leap. And you know where I'm going with this. Well, let's go with it anyway. Scott Bakula, he wakes up in a new body. And everybody's like, I'm sorry, sir. It's all good. Whatever you need. And he looks in the mirror and he's like, I'm Hitler. Oh, boy. Right?
2: Yeah.
1: The lost episodes.
0: I don't know if they're going to right the wrongs within 60 minutes.
1: Well, why don't they do some real work?
2: Yeah.
0: Right? Can you imagine what a plot if Bakula has... I forget what his character's name was in Quantum Leap.
2: Sam Beckett.
0: Oh, that's right, Sam. If he's just like... He transforms into Hitler's body and he's just like, guys, I think we have this all wrong. And then it takes him 60 minutes to convince the rest of the Nazi party that we really got to apologize and start over.
1: Yeah.
2: It's like an episode of Full House. They always come up with a conclusion and it's always positive.
1: Every
2: the
1: time.
2: End.
1: It always works.
2: Yeah.
1: Always works out. Works.
0: Oh, boy.
1: Oh, boy. Oh, Heil.
2: Jeez.
0: Yeah, I don't know if we should open with that with Tommy Brennan either.
2: No.
1: Not, okay.
0: All right, so Quantum Leap, but he ends up in Hitler's body. Yeah.
1: Well, there's some other bodies he could end up in.
0: Sure.
2: Yeah.
1: What if he looks in the mirror and he's like, Charlie Manson?
2: Yeah.
1: Oh, boy.
2: What if he wakes up in Mel's body?
1: What if he wakes up and he's halfway through a meal and he looks in the mirror and he's Jeffrey Dahmer?
2: Oh.
1: What if he can't find anything in the fridge first?
2: Yeah.
1: And he's like, son of a bitch, I'm starving.
2: All I have is ketchup.
1: Oh, my God. Is this a penis?
0: Where,
1: oh, boy.
0: Where am I?
2: Oh, boy. Brilliant.
0: He did always find a mirror within the first 20 seconds of whatever new body he was in.
1: Right?
0: Or a reflecting pool. There was some kind of reflection so he could immediately see what he was dealing with the next time Quantum Leap rolled back around.
1: Yeah, I mean,
2: oh, boy.
1: That's a great point, boy. Corey, because if you woke up right now, if Scott Bakula woke up in your body,
0: right,
1: you'd have to walk, maybe open up the blind, but it's not dark enough to see your reflection. You'd have an outline of who you might be.
0: Sure.
2: Yeah.
0: But he always found a mirror.
2: Yeah.
0: Even if it was like in the 1860s, it was immediately found a mirror somehow.
2: Oh, boy.
0: What side am I on?
2: No.
0: Wrong one, buddy.
2: Yeah.
0: Wrong one.
2: Wrong one.
0: Best
2: buddy.
0: Of luck.
2: Yeah, good luck to you.
0: How did that series end? What happened
2: Does
0: when
2: he died?
0: Did he finally get back to his current timeline? What
2: was it?
0: I don't
2: all
0: remember
2: a dream?
0: The end of it.
1: Do you have it right in front of you still? I don't know. It probably says. What if he's so sick of his life that he woke up as his dad and just prevented his dad from getting it on with his mom and poof. He popped out of existence.
0: Never mind.
1: What? Why? What did you think of?
0: I'm gonna
1: let it pass?
0: I'm gonna skip this one.
1: That's no fun.
2: It says Dr. Sam Beckett realizes he has the power to control his own leaps, and instead of returning home, he safely chooses to leap into the past to save his friend Al's marriage by convincing Al's wife to wait for his return.
1: Yeah, Al's the dude who was with him, right? Al was I like that guy.
0: Mm-hmm.
1: That guy was like his guide, his tour guide.
0: Right.
1: Like, yeah, you're Hitler now.
0: Jesus. Right. No one could see Al except for Sam.
2: His tattoo?
1: apparently you're Charles Manson. If I were you, I'd bang some of these chicks first.
0: So he went back, fixed the marriage of Al, but then what happened to him?
2: That's all it said. The series concludes abruptly with a final title card that unceremoniously reveals Dr. Sam Beckett never returned home.
1: He never returned home.
2: Yep.
1: Well, damn. Did they reboot the series?
0: It didn't work, though.
2: Can you go back to his sidekick talking to him about Charles Manson?
1: Oh, Jesus, Sam, look at you. Oh, Sam, this is going to get really weird, but you just zoomed into a bod with some... Yeah, you are just... Oh, we got to do it. I'm sorry. It's been a while. My wife left me in my life. You haven't fixed it yet.
2: Yeah, thanks, Sam.
1: You came back as Elvira.
2: Brilliant.
0: See, what if every episode... This is a pitch for Tommy Brennan. Okay. What if every episode started with the hologram banging Sam and Sam goes, so I'm a woman again?
2: Damn it, Alex. I don't
0: need a mirror this time. Apparently,
1: Yeah, you're a woman.
2: Exactly. Yep, you're a woman.
1: These are ideas.
2: Yeah, these are good.
0: Yeah, that would be a great line. Let me guess. I'm a woman again? Not this week.
2: Yep. Have some patience.
0: By the way, can you go back and fix my marriage and keep this part? Yeah. Keep this part on the DL.
2: Yeah. I'll fix you. Yeah.
0: Don't tell my wife what I've been doing as a hologram for the last 5 seasons. Right.
2: But I'd like to marry that lady when we get back.
0: Oh, man.
1: Yeah. There you go.
0: What a cool concept.
1: I'm telling you, by the time the interview's over, Tommy's going to be like, you need to move to New York. I need a writer.
0: Yeah, you're the next head writer
1: of
0: SNL.
1: The next head writer.
2: And then you'll go, oh, boy.
1: Oh, boy.
0: I think within 1 week, Lorne Michaels is going to go, all the guy does is pitches angles of Quantum Leap.
2: Sex.
0: Yeah. Nobody in our demo has seen Quantum Leap.
1: I'll be on the David Spade podcast going, I don't know what went wrong.
2: Yeah.
1: I had a great idea.
0: Yeah, I had the Hitler bit. I had the banging the hologram bit. I had the Elvira bit. And then they fired me.
2: Does anyone have an idea that doesn't involve Quantum Leap?
1: No, listen.
2: No.
1: We understand. You like Quantum Leap.
2: That's pretty good impression.
0: Well, speaking of that, great accidental transition. Lorne Michaels, of course, is the inspiration for Dr. Evil.
1: Hmm.
0: And Mike Myers says Austin Powers 4 is happening. He said yes. He said,
2: wow.
0: Offered no details, didn't say when, didn't say if it was being written or is done being written. He didn't say anything. He just goes, somebody asked him, and he goes, yeah. Well, because they have a new commercial out. I don't know if you've seen it with Dr. Evil.
2: Yeah, Verizon.
0: Exactly. Scott Evil, and then number two, Rob Lowe. They're all there doing a cell phone company commercial. So maybe that was their soft launch saying we're back.
1: It's a good idea.
2: Yeah, man.
0: It's weird, though, because it's an older Mike Myers. You can tell even in that commercial.
1: Yeah, right.
0: It's, oh, this is a little bit of a different Dr. Evil. Yeah. He sounds different. He looks a little bit different.
2: I thought it was AI at first when you see Dr. Evil. I thought it was AI.
1: Does he look that different?
2: Yeah.
0: Looks different.
2: Yeah.
0: Just he looks older.
2: Yeah, he looks older. Well, time's a
0: you
2: bitch.
0: You just don't get it, do you, Scott?
2: Unless you can go back in time.
1: I think what happens, he got the...
2: That's Joey.
1: He got the call from his agent saying, hey, they want you to do Dr. Evil for a commercial. And he's like, I don't know, man. I don't know. They're going to pay me how much? We should do a movie.
0: Right. Yeah, let's correct. Do a movie.
2: Isn't he not well-liked?
0: I don't know if that's the case anymore.
1: I don't know, man. I think he might just be, you know, as some very, very, very funny and very talented people are, maybe not much good with people. You know what I mean?
3: He's the snake to my mongoose.
1: Sure.
3: Or the mongoose to my snake.
1: Yeah.
3: Either way, it's bad. I do know animals.
1: Yeah.
2: The first one's so good.
3: You just don't get it, do you? You don't. You know, I have one simple request, and that is to have sharks with frickin' laser beams attached to their heads.
1: I do get the idea that he wrote it all himself. You know, I mean, like all of it, did all of it himself, and it couldn't have been funny on paper, but it's so funny listening to him do it. You know, I can't imagine that seemed like a funny idea on paper, you know?
3: You're quasi-evil. You're semi-evil. You're the margarine of evil. You're the Diet Coke of evil. Throw me a freaking bone here.
0: Now, like, that sounds so much like everybody says Lorne Michaels sounds like.
2: Yeah.
1: Yeah, you know, I started watching that documentary on Lorne, the new one, but I got distracted and forgot I even owned it. I got to go back and finish that. It just came out like a month or two ago.
0: All right.
1: I need more. I got more. I'm going to write a whole list of Quantum Leap ideas. Maybe Brilliant. I'll just present them to him one at a time.
2: Yeah.
1: Okay, in this one, you're Christopher Columbus.
2: Oh, boy.
1: Okay, now on this one, you wake up on the Mayflower. And you realize. I should say.
2: Yeah.
0: What a fun actual meeting to be in, though. The actual pitch meeting for Quantum Leap. Almost anything goes.
1: Anything.
0: What should we have him be this week?
1: What are we going to fix today? Nothing big, guys. Nothing big.
0: Yeah. Sometimes it was extremely dark
1: stuff, right? There was some KKK stuff and things like that. Yeah,
0: and there
1: sure.
0: was like abuse and murder.
1: Sure.
0: It's like, what did I just walk into?
1: Yeah.
0: You know?
1: Okay, in this one, you just woke up in Texas and you are pretending to be pregnant.
0: Right.
2: Oh, yeah.
1: Oh, boy. Wait a minute. I'm driving down the road. Oh, boy.
0: What if you just, like, you're Dr. Sam Beckett, you're bouncing through different wormholes or whatever, different timelines, you're all over space and time, and all of a sudden you're like, what am I doing here? And then you look up at your roof and you're like, there's so many freaking leaves. Am I going to have to do...
1: Whoa.
0: Work all weekend long because this is my new existence. I wonder what my hologram buddy Sam would say.
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0: That was a message specifically for Sam.
2: Sam Beckett, yeah.
1: You wake up. You're in Minnesota.
2: You must be lonely.
1: You look out the window, and you're like, the Varsity Theater? That's interesting. I wonder where I'm at. And then you look, and there's her brother. Oh, boy.
2: Oh, boy.
0: He's nude, of course.
1: Why do I... Your name is Schmoll? Is that your real name?
0: And let's just say you're both watching X-Files.
2: Oh, well played, Corey. Well played.
0: All right, more of the Power Trip Morning Show after this on The Fan.
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1: So here we are.
2: The U.S. Open is underway. It's on the screen here. And Sauce, don't turn around because Abbott does not like when you watch golf.
3: Oh, I'm watching. Wait.
2: Paul, your hands up.
3: What do Common and Rosie do at 2 o'clock?
2: Rip each other?
3: What do they do when, like, a major golf tournament's on?
2: Oh, watch golf and then rip Rosie?
3: Yeah. Mm. He's having knee surgery.
2: That's what I heard.
3: Did you hear what Lou Nanny said to him off the air?
2: Yeah. Your tongue's not having surgery, basically? Yeah,
3: correct. Mm. Brilliant. Okay, I'm not going to turn around. Were you going to ask me a question about it? Is Rosie's guy?
2: No, I was just going to say, you got to focus on the show. We're doing a radio show.
4: They look ridiculous. Oh.
3: Is Rosie's guy in the lead?
2: Yep. Some amateur.
3: That's who Rosie wanted, right?
2: Yeah, apparently he loves amateurs.
3: So does that guy.
1: Yeah, I do. I hear something different about it, you know? Accessible.
5: Love the game.
3: Yeah, well said.
1: That's it. Love the game. Yeah!
3: No, love of the game.
1: Oh.
3: Oh. Brilliant. Love the game.
1: Today's Thursday, right?
2: Yeah, yeah, it's Thursday. Mm-hmm. How about the fact, Sauce, that again, I made a relatively sizable bet on Wyndham Clark in Vegas, right?
3: Yeah,
2: so
3: man.
2: So I got money on Wyndham, and then Rosie picked him. So now I'm cheering for Rosie.
1: That's not right.
2: You know what I mean? Now I want Rosie to win the golf bet because that's the best thing for me, too, even more than Sam Burns winning. It's better if Wyndham Clark wins.
3: Yeah.
2: So him and I are on the same team, as always.
3: Do you think he knew Wyndham Clark before you mentioned it?
2: I don't know. Maybe. Yeah. Probably.
3: I'd say no.
2: I don't know. Don't know. Anyway, it's underway in New York at Shinnecock.
3: Yep.
1: Yeah. That doesn't make sense.
3: Right? No.
2: No. Hey, we're in Duluth tomorrow. This time tomorrow, we'll be broadcasting from Duluth. Marnie Gellner, Mark Parrish. We'll play Initials in Duluth at 8:15. Are we at 119?
5: I think, is it 118.5
3: I think it's 118.5.
2: So if tomorrow's 118.5... the next week's 119. Then we're off on the 3rd. So 119.5 will be Detroit Lakes.
3: Yep.
2: And then the first, that means the first day of the tournament, the Initials Invitational, we would hit 120,000. Unless it goes off before that.
3: Wow.
5: That's hot.
3: That's hot.
2: 120K. Almost there.
1: A lot of Ks, man.
3: Yeah.
2: But 118.5 apparently tomorrow. Yeah. Man,
3: that'll be sweet, dude.
1: Eventually.
3: Yeah.
1: It's got to happen, right?
3: Eventually, yeah.
2: Sure. Remember, we had that stretch, what, 2 or 3 months ago where we had, didn't we have like 3 or 4 winners out of 5 or something that won 250?
3: I think you're correct.
2: We had a month where almost everybody was hitting at least one.
3: Right after we said, why is nobody even getting one right?
2: Right, and then they went hot and just drilled it for about a month straight. So, we had a couple of sweats there.
3: Yeah.
2: You know? Not bad.
3: Not bad at all. We did have the meat sweats.
2: Man, it's foggy as hell at this golf course.
3: And it's going to get real windy.
2: It's like the fog in Widow's Bay. It's rolling in.
5: I don't even know where their ball lands.
2: I know.
1: Man.
2: I don't know.
1: Widow's Bay.
2: Dude, I watched the finale yesterday.
1: Yeah.
2: Come on, man. Like, this show is just something else, man.
1: Good.
2: It's going to win awards. Matt Rhys should be up for almost everything.
1: Great.
2: You guys are going to dig it. And
3: on a scary scale, how high is it 1 to 10?
2: A 7-ish. There's a handful of creepy-ass moments, but it's not that scary.
1: What is a creepy-ass moment?
2: Yeah, you know, it's like... Few. It's right that when they turn around and you're like, oh, that's, I thought it was going to be better than this.
3: That happened to him in Denver.
2: Right.
3: And Indiana. That's, and LA.
2: But there's going to be a second season, and I'm telling you, the momentum is going to be gigantic because I read a story the other day that this show is growing by the week in terms of viewership. Like Apple, well, again, who knows? Apple could be lying.
3: Yeah.
2: Because it's not like anybody tracks their numbers but themselves. But everybody's finding this show, and I think by the time season 2 rolls around, it's going to be a much, much bigger deal.
1: Yeah,
3: sweet.
2: So jump on now. But you got now you got all 10 episodes available. You could binge the whole thing.
1: I'm gonna. It's worth it.
2: That.
1: Yeah, I'm gonna do that. That sounds like fun.
2: Super creative, man. It's fun.
1: Yeah,
2: what the hell's going on that freaking island, man? the hell is going on? I don't know. Anyway, it's on Apple TV, Widow's Bay.
1: I really don't know. Did you guys hear? I got a few things for you. Oh, yeah. I'll play this one. It's a kind of long, but I enjoyed it. Debbie Downer made an appearance.
3: Oh, yeah.
1: At the
2: at a commencement speech. Right, yeah. Rachel Dratch is the best.
1: Hold on. I got it here somewhere. Which one is it? It's starts with a D.
3: DeVry?
1: Yeah. Dartmouth. Apparently, she's a Dartmouth graduate.
2: Okay. Wow.
1: Yeah. And so she did the commencement speech, and she brought Debbie Downer back for it. And this is really, really funny.
0: Hello, graduates. What an honor it is to be here on this beautiful green. Careful on the lawn, ladies. If you're wearing any sort of a heel, wet grass can be a tripping hazard.
3: Brilliant.
0: It's quite an achievement graduating from Dartmouth. Of course, thanks to AI, there won't be any jobs left. So congrats to all on your mandatory gap years. It's inspiring to see all your fresh minds ready to take on the world. Sadly, due to the construction of data centers and the impending water wars, the most useful college majors now are foraging and hand-to-hand combat. Yeah. AI may take all our jobs and clean drinking water, but at least we can all see what we'd look like as leather daddy Santa.
1: Good stuff.
2: And the instrument funny. Makes that bit 10 times better.
1: Oh, yeah, man.
2: And it did on the show, too,
1: oh,
2: right?
1: Oh, sure, yeah.
2: Or like the cat sound effects.
1: Meow, meow. I would have done that bit every week if I was Lauren Michaels. Every week.
2: Hard not to, right?
1: Yeah.
2: But there were so many bits that they ran into the ground. I think Lauren Michaels learned his lesson.
1: Yeah.
2: Because there were, like, the Hans and Franz seemed like it was every week. Some of those bits were just nonstop. And you're like, it's not even funny anymore.
3: They drove Matt Foley into the ground. They used him a lot in different things.
1: I wonder. Like, I bet you guys would be surprised how few times they ran.
2: Right.
1: I wonder how many times Matt Foley the bit ran. Let me look. How many?
2: I can only think of, like, three-ish.
3: There's one Farley character that they drove into the ground. I thought it was Matt Foley.
1: Sounds like the real life one they did. Eight appearances for Matt Foley. That's a lot. What was the other one you just said?
2: Like Hans and Franz. Never got sick of Wayne's World.
3: No, Wayne's World Wales.
1: 20.
2: Jeez,
3: that's a lot. Yeah.
1: It is a lot.
2: That's running it back.
1: Yeah. Yeah. I still, man, I know you guys have all heard it. But maybe you haven't, Sauce, but the whole Conan O'Brien thing where they wrote a script for the Hans and Franz movie, and then they actually recorded it and did it on his podcast. It's pretty funny.
2: Jeez.
1: They actually did a read-through of the script.
3: That's brilliant.
2: Wasn't it like him and Smigel or something wrote it? Two or three big names.
1: Yeah, Smigel and then Nealon and Dana all were a part of it.
3: Wow.
1: The reason it failed is because they wrote it with Arnold Schwarzenegger in the movie.
3: And yeah.
1: At that time, he was the biggest thing in the world. They couldn't get him. That's funny.
2: Especially the characters are making fun of him. That's a pretty ambitious idea to say, take down the number one star in the world by basically saying how ridiculous he is.
3: Yeah. I bet
2: worth a shot.
3: Now. Yeah.
2: Maybe. Front page sports in a second, Power 2 Morning Show fan.
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1: Yeah, man, looking forward to it. It's happening. And again, we'll talk to... A little under, an hour from now, Tommy Brennan of Saturday Night Live, who's the host for Saturday. And I mean, tickets are still available for Saturday's show, but from what I've been told, it's selling really well. It's only, I believe, $20 a ticket or something like that to get in.
3: What time will that be?
1: We go on at 7:55, play for about a half hour.
3: Where's the name of the place again?
1: Mystic Lake Amphitheater.
3: Sweet, dude.
1: Yeah, man, it'd be fun. Practicing up last night with the Rocket Club boys. Should be good.
3: Were you singing, spending all day in Lake Bonanza?
1: You'd like to know, wouldn't you?
3: Was my guy there?
1: He was not.
3: He passed?
1: No, he's still with, who knows, though? I haven't seen him, so I can't. You asked me that, and I always say no, but I don't know for sure. I haven't seen him this morning.
3: I hope he didn't
1: I only
3: pass.
1: Know for sure that you four are awake and alive. You know what I mean?
3: Well, what about my dad?
1: I know.
2: Not sure he's alive still.
1: No, he, well.
2: Knows where he is.
1: Cripes, I should have taken the ball gag out.
3: Where'd you leave
1: You're
3: him?
1: You're so right. I leave
2: in his
1: him
2: mouth.
1: Just outside of Cub Foods.
3: Wow.
1: Right across the
3: that
1: street
3: is
1: here.
3: Thing.
2: All right, let's do front page sports. Let's see what's going on in the world of sports.
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2: Holiday Station Stores. I went there this morning. I did one of those bits where it's like, hey, I'll get gas when I go to work tomorrow. Then I got in my car this morning. I'm like, oh, man, I'm like empty. So I stopped at Holiday on the way. Just got gas. That's a boring story. I didn't go in. 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I should have gone in.
3: Yeah, Holiday Wales.
1: I don't know. It's a wasted opportunity.
2: Should have gone in.
1: Yeah.
2: The Minnesota Lynx have an absolute superstar. Her name is Olivia Miles. A career-high 31 points in a 99-83 win over the Sparks. The Lynx have the best record in the WNBA. They are 12-3. Miles, with the 31 points, now is in ninth in the WNBA in scoring at 19 a game.
3: My God.
2: Miles, like more than Paige Beckers. That's how much she's scoring here. She's ahead of Beckers.
3: Are we allowed to bring up that she's better than the number one overall pick, or are the Dallas Wings going to get offended?
4: Yeah, feelings might get hurt.
3: Yes, thank you, Zach. Sorry.
2: The Lynx are at Golden State tomorrow at 9 o'clock. But, man, they are just on a tear, and this is the repeat take from our show this week and every other show this week, is this is all without Nafisa.
3: Yeah.
2: Like, are they the best or second best team in the league? Because obviously Vegas is still a force. Could they get, like, really, really far even without her?
1: I think they could.
3: Yeah, especially with Olivia Miles.
2: I think they're so loaded that they could make a run even if Nafisa didn't play.
3: You see the bit last night?
2: I think isn't that nuts?
3: She had 24 in the first half, and, like, she made a basket, and she's just, like, playing with her hair. It's a cool look. Mm. She's got swag, man.
1: Yeah.
3: She's sweet.
1: I don't know what's going on with our women athletes in this town, but the Aurora are 9-0. They haven't given up a goal all year.
3: Jeez.
1: They haven't given up a goal at all. And that is through 9 games. Undefeated. You know what? We need to give up on men's sports in this town.
2: But we already did.
3: Yeah, we already did. No one.

0: to shoot.
1: Word we play.
0: Non-stop nonsense on deck today. Tune in. It's time for Common Man.
2: Yes! Why should anybody aspire to be a common man, an average man? Do you realize what it means to be average? That means you're the best of the lousiest. And the lousiest of the best. Now, if we demand more and more for producing less and less, while the have-not nations encourage and inspire and indeed require hard work and maximum effort, if we deify the common men while they encourage and reward the uncommon ones, well, the end result of such a lopsided race as that is too obvious to require elaboration.
3: I mean, it's like, hello?
4: You like that? You like that? How do you like it now?
5: You know, sometimes when you practice, you'll set up chairs. You know, and you run through chairs just to show zones and stuff. The Viking defense looks like it's chairs. All the defensive backs covering are just atrocious today for the Minnesota Vikings.
6: Well, I read the USA Today, and I read the New York Times, and I read those both every day, and I listen to music. 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But what's also great about America, you don't have to listen to them, and that's the great part.
7: Duh. Winning.
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9: Yeah, okay. He's a rude.
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11: Let's go.
12: Border battle.
13: I'm going to say something controversial.

0: 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Mr. Unlimited.
1: What you say?
2: A whole lot of characters.
3: I just want to say, you doubted us, but now we're here.
4: I'm a fraud.
5: Yes.
6: He's the clown from Brown. He's the fourth in the north. This is the common man, Dan Cole.
7: Grum gets underway in five. Well, actually three, but five sounds like more than four. He just pinched, you know, that little skin, and that's like a duck's web, the web feet between your thumb and your index finger. In my haste to put my headset on, I just somehow... I pinched it, and now I've got one of those blood blisters, which could affect my golf swing, but maybe positively. So much to get to today. World Cup craziness continues. The Twins don't win, yet they don't lose because they didn't play. First round action at Shinnecock, 126th playing of the U.S. Open. A lot of craziness there as well. And could there be a jaw-dropping moment in the offseason for the Minnesota Timberwolves? Those subjects and more. Where do we start? Only Wheel of Topic knows.
8: Wheel of Topics!
7: I'm a World Cup fan. I hope I'm on a World Cup.
9: Commons, golf, games.
7: What there is of it.
0: What did you shoot today?
7: 88.
0: Where did we play?
7: That's what I said, 88.
0: The 5-iron might as well be a pitchfork.
7: Seriously, I would have played better with a pitchfork.
0: Where'd we play?
7: Prestwick at Wedgewood and Woodbury.
0: Where'd you hit it on one?
7: I hit it right up the gut, and you can ask Travis, Aaron, and Dave. I played. We played for suicide awareness today. They actually, somebody in that group, I actually was Ryan, but Ryan couldn't play. He had to work. It was either a silent auction or it was a raffle for suicide awareness. And they witnessed it right up there. There's so much pressure on that first tee shot of the day when I'm playing with Rubes because, like, oh, you say you hit it up the gut all the time. Well, let's see. And I hit it right up the gut. And that was basically the highlight of the round.
0: Second shot?
7: Short of the green.
0: Right or left?
7: Right.
0: Then what?
7: Hit this really soft wedge off a kind of a hard pan lie, to be honest with you. And I hit it to about 2 inches. I thought it was going in. So I was on pace to shoot 72. How long do you think that lasted? Dog with a note in its mouth could have played better than I did. But then, you know, so after the round was over, we bid each other adieu, verbally slapped each other on the back and fist bumped on the 18th green. And then we took some pictures together. Selfies. I wish Rosen would have been there. I felt like Mark Rosen. And then hold on. You're going to love this. Just got to get the right button bar up. The official unofficial ambassador to Minnesota Golf went to the driving range.
3: No!
7: Immediately followed. Went over to the range at Prestwick at Wedgewood and Woodbury. And really not to my surprise, after focusing a little bit more and going through my checklist, which isn't even very long, it's just really you can sum up my game like this, Tenneby, and I probably said this to you before. What haven't I said to you before? Instead of trying to hit a good shot, more times than not, I'm trying not to hit a bad shot. Do you ever do that? Where you're just like, well, I don't want to pull it left. I don't want to block it right. So I'm just going to be really careful here. And then you just don't do anything. You just become all tied up in knots like a pretzel. You don't make a big enough turn. You don't set your wrist. You don't, you know, try to really go after the ball and then, you know, try to turn it over a little bit. You just kind of try to bunt it. You just can't play golf that way. So I started making, I took a 6-iron, 7-wood in the driver, and I probably went through a bowl of balls, you know, maybe 30, 35 golf balls. And by the end, it looked like I should be playing at Shinnecock. Well, only if Shinnecock was playing 5,800 yards. It's playing more like, I think, what is it playing this week? Is it like 7,400, 7,300? But if it was playing
10: 7,440.
7: Yeah. So if it was
10: par 70.
7: Yeah. Think about that. I was watching live from last night. Do you ever watch live from? I love
1: not a whole lot. No.
7: I love Chamblee. I Brandel Chamblee is a very polarizing figure. I think more people dislike him than like him. You know who he is, right?
1: I like him.
7: You're familiar with his work. I am too. I like him a lot. And then they have Paul McGinley. He's the guy from Ireland. So they balance each other out. And then Richard Lerner is the they got Kenny the Jet, Shaq Diesel O'Neal, and the Mound Round of Rebound. And their guy is why can't I remember the guy host name? You know, the guy that he's the mediator. Can you help me?
1: I don't know who that is. No.
7: You've never watched?
1: I barely watch Live From.
7: Well, I'm not talking about Live From now.
1: Are you talking about on the NBA one?
7: Yes.
1: I can picture him. Ernie. Yeah.
7: So the equivalent of Ernie is Rich Lerner. So they're going over that golf course. And it's like McIlroy said, it's the best championship golf course in the country. And almost every player agreed. I mean, they all love Shinnecock. It's on the far eastern part of Long Island, and that wind is... They were exaggerating. Winds might be blowing 50 miles an hour this afternoon. Well, then when you see the weather forecast, it's going to be about 30 to 35, which is still strong. But they were trying to, exaggerate. Oh, it's going to be 50 miles an hour. By the end of the show, they were talking about there was going to be a hurricane warning out. I think this has calmed down a little bit. But winds are going to be blowing. Matter of fact, Chamblee changed. He was on one of those other morning shows. He was a guest. And he said he made a prediction, but he wanted to change it because he didn't realize the guy he picked was going to be playing in the afternoon draw. He was going to be in the draw, and he said there's just no way they're going to score. So it's it'll be fun. What I did was I've recorded. I forwarded it on my – I'm able to figure that out, believe it or not. It's on NBC, and I was able to – I'm recording the final round. I'll know the result. It's not like I'm going to avoid knowing what the round is. But in case it's dramatic, I want to watch. Because I'm going to be in San Francisco where I'll have flowers in my hair, and that's where I left my heart. And so I'm going to be the baby brother, Peter Meyer. So I'm not going to tell Helen, you know what? We're going to watch the U.S. Open on Saturday or Sunday. We're going to watch 6 hours of it. I got to see San Francisco. So I'm going to record it in case it's worth watching, but we'll keep you updated on it today. We'll take a look at the leaderboard from time to time. One of the teases I made, there might be something to it. I don't know if it's just clickbait involving the Minnesota Timberwolves. And I haven't really been diving into World Cup, but I've watched a little bit because Deuce is very excited about it. He likes watching it. So we can talk a little bit about that. The legendary one, Mark Rosen, will join us at 2 o'clock, and we'll talk about those topics.
1: Oh, boy.
7: Yes, I thought the same. I was thinking the exact same thing. So we'll discuss those topics and others. Right now, it's do you know the abbreviations of these FIFA World Cup teams that are playing right now?
1: Well, that's going to be either Chechia or Czech Republic, whatever they're calling themselves.
7: And what's RSA?
1: That's going to be the Republic of South Africa.
7: Okay.
1: I'm going with.
7: Let's go with it, because RSA to me sounds like some type of sexually transmitted disease. Do you have RSA? Let's break. Look, he's got something wrong. He's floppy.
1: They all act like they've just been shot.
7: Look at him. Well, they're going to have to bring a stretcher out for him. Let's see if he even gets hit that hard. Oh. Well, he did face plant, didn't he? Watch, let's see.
1: I hurt the ankle.
7: Yeah,
1: a little bit.
7: That looked like he hit his knee so hard that couldn't have felt good. Oh, look it.
1: But I still find it funny in soccer they lay on the ground for 5 minutes. In hockey, like you limp off and you get off the boards, get off the ice.
7: Well, you gotta sell it hard. You want to see him get a yellow is what you want to see. We'll break. We'll come back with a little diss dat lat. Peek at the purples next on the Comrade program on the Fan.
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5: 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It's shockingly affordable. I do this in person occasionally to, if you work in the media business, I guess I'm a member of the media. I consider myself more of a social commentator, not really a media member, but I'll oftentimes, when I run into them, like, for instance, this is the example I'm about to use, Alec Lewis. I'll say, Alec, thanks for all you do, because without you, I could not do my show. LaBellinio III, Chip Scoggins, Ben Gessling, John Hines.
4: Randball.
5: You name it. I mean, I might be leaving some people out. I don't mean to. Tom Pelissero, Michael Russo. Dan Hayes, Gleeman the Geek, and I appreciate what you do, and I want to thank Alec Lewis for helping us with Peek at the Purple today, because it's, we're in that, if there is a cycle in the NFL or a period of time in the year where there is a little bit of downtime, it is kind of right now, isn't it? Because they finished OTAs and mandatory OTAs, and next up now it's training camp next, right?
4: Yes, they got a break until then.
5: And that's like almost, I think, like 30 days. So there's really not much going on. Yet, Alec Lewis is still tasked, like every other beat writer across the country that follows football, is tasked with coming up with something to fill space on the website. And today's is nice. This could have been yesterday, but I just spotted it. What is the day today? Is it the 16th?
4: 18th.
5: 18th is a couple of days ago. Analysis. Vikings 53-man roster.

0: roster projection, who will be fighting for a spot in training camp? Block, tackle, pass, catch, run, block. Can you make camp? Can you make the team? And he's got a list here, Tanneby. He says quarterback in, Kyler Murray, J.J. McCarthy, Carson Wentz, out, Max Brosmer. And that would seem to make sense. I mean, and I think they'll carry three quarterbacks, right? I think this team is in a, they're not in a position not to carry three quarterbacks, right? I mean, you could do two.
1: Unless they trade one.
0: That's true, but, you know, because I don't know if you can count on, really, I don't know if you can count on any three of them, you know? And Wentz does give you that, if he can stay healthy, the security blanket of, well, yeah, he's tough, he's rugged, he loves being a Viking, he's not much he hasn't seen, he understands the offense, I would hope better than Kyler Murray does. Yeah, we know it's a very complicated offense, but at least he's been in the system now for a year or so. Running backs, Jones, Mason, and Claiborne, and that seems obvious, right? Is Claiborne the guy they drafted?
1: Damon Claiborne, yeah. They drafted like the sixth round.
0: Yeah, you know anything about him? Was he in?
1: I'd say he's like a Jahmyr Gibbs type.
0: Hold on.
1: I mean, the reason he gets the Jahmyr Gibbs is he's, you know, he's lightning quick. He's very fast. I think there were, it was a down running back class to begin with.
0: Right.
1: Could he be, you know, he's probably more of an Aaron Jones replacement. Like, I could see him, you know, Aaron Jones in his final year. If Aaron's injured or if this is his last hurrah, could Claiborne take over and kind of play more of that? If you want to do like that thunder lightning with Jordan Mason, Claiborne could play more of that type of role that Aaron Jones does.
0: This seems strange to say this. It's the first time we will have said this in a number of years. Fullback will not be C.J. Ham. It will be Max Bredesen. Max Bredesen. I have no idea who he is.
1: Michigan. He was J.J. McCarthy's teammate.
0: Oh, was he really?
1: Yes.
0: Okay.
1: He's one of those guys where he'll make the team. He'll play a decent amount. He'll play special teams because of his position. So for where you drafted him, you know, you're not going to get like a superstar out of him, but he's a guy who should at least play for you.
0: Six wide receivers will be kept according to Alec Lewis's projections. Jets, Addison, Jennings, Felton, Price, and Dylan Bell. I know the other names. I'm not familiar with Dylan Bell. Is he a rookie?
1: He's an undrafted rookie.
0: Okay.
1: There's been a lot of steam with him, though.
0: Really?
1: So far.
0: PA loves him, right?
1: If you want to call him Mr. May or Mr. June.
0: Right.
1: Out of all the guys, you know, he's been getting some looks kind of with your first and second teams, which is for a guy who's undrafted free agent rookie wide receiver. We'll see if he can continue, but there's been some rave reviews about him so far.
0: Let me ask you a question. Is this accurate? PA loves him, Lieber loves him, and Rosen watched him when he was in college. That sound about right?
1: Sounds accurate to me.
0: Yeah. Tight end, Hawk and Fuss, Josh Oliver, and Gavin Bartholomew. Gavin's been with the club, hasn't he? Or is that a new name?
1: Yeah, I know the name. Yeah. I'm assuming he's just one of our draft picks that we drafted very late. And
0: sixth round pick. He surfaces that as a Johnny Munt type. What do you think it's like to have you know, if he reads that, if they go, he seems he's a lot like Johnny Munt. Does he go, wow, I didn't realize I was at that level. Johnny Munt was actually okay. I'm not trying to rip Johnny. I'm really not. I probably just did, but I didn't. But I was just going for the line that, you know, you'd rather be compared to. He reminds me a lot of Travis Kelce. That's the guy you'd want to be compared to, right? But apparently Bartholomew does not. It tend to be, do you think?
1: Yeah, I wouldn't want to have the Johnny Munt comparison, but if you pay me $1 million or so, I'd take it.
0: I would too, yeah. I'd take $500,000 and you could call me a poor man's Johnny Munt. But then, this is what I always tell people, $500,000 after taxes, it's three by your. You're not going to be able to buy your mom a house. You might be able to build like a insulated shed. Then you buy yourself a car and spend, flaunt, save. Do you think this is any kind of an important year for Hockenson? I mean, or is he like, well, no, he's good enough. He's a quality guy. He can play as long as he wants. Because, I mean, I think he's good, but I still don't think he's that kind of guy, that tight end. That, you know what I'm saying? Or how do you evaluate TJ Hockenson?
1: Well, it's been hard to evaluate him the last 2 years because he's either been hurt or coming back from an injury or having J.J. McCarthy throw him passes. So he hasn't been very productive the last 2 years. And given the contract he has, you need production out of that spot. Pre the last 2 years, pre-injury, pre-J.J. McCarthy throwing balls to you, I thought he was a top five-ish, six, seven tight end in the NFL. He's not elite, but he was a quality pass-catching tight end.
0: Right.
1: I thought maybe he might be one of those cap casualties this year, and they might go in a different direction, but they decided to work on his contract and bring him back.
0: O-line, Darisaw Jackson, Brandel, Fries, Freeze, O'Neill, Van DeMark, Huber, Tiernan, Juergens, they are all in. And the other players, I'm not even sure I recognize any names. Here's what it says. The Vikings play with 17 different offensive line combinations in 2025, minimum 10 snaps. 17 different offensive line combinations. That's the second most in the league behind the Chargers. Darisaw's availability will play a massive role. The Vikes stockpile their depth at tackle with Van DeMark and Tiernan to ensure the drop-off won't torpedo the offense. The potential of this group is immense. Brandel must command the pre-snap operation well, especially if Murray becomes a starter. Seventh-round rookie Gavin Gearhart could vie for the backup center role, but Juergens' experience in the system gives him the initial nod. And, you know, really tend to be like most teams, I really do think, you know, it's a cliche. There's a reason they're cliches, because generally they're true. You win the game in the trenches, and you got to have an offensive line and a healthy one. When Darisaw and O'Neill are healthy, they're both really good players. If they're not, it's like when Dark said, if Liriano's got it, you're in good shape. If he doesn't, get the women and children out of the first five rows. If Darisaw and McNeil are healthy and playing well,
1: O'Neill,
0: yeah. Your offense can be pretty good.
1: Well, we've said it like with the Wild, right? When Jewel Erickson-Eck gets hurt, now you have players slotted into that spot that probably aren't capable of being first-line, second-line centers.
0: Yep.
1: When Darisaw's not in the lineup, not only are you slotting someone at left tackle who's not at Darisaw's level, you are now forcing left guard center to take on role, right? Like, Darisaw's out there. He can go one-on-one against the edge rusher.
0: Yeah.
1: If Darisaw's not out there, I guess we got to have our tight end stay in. We got to have our running back stay to chip, or we got to slide our left guard over. So it affects the entire operation.
0: And if Darisaw's there, you're in good shape. If he's not, get Kyler Murray rolling out right out of the pocket, because that's the only way you're going to survive. Well, Bright, we'll come back. 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I highly recommend it. They've been out to my home on a couple of different occasions and have done some really fine work for me. I appreciate that. Well, Bright, we'll come back with a little distat lat here on The Fan.
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0: Also known as a meat sauce recliner. He's in studio today, right? He and Kreese?
1: They are. Big one for them.
0: Yeah, taking on the Broad Squad. Marnie and Lil B. Really highly anticipated. Maybe the most highly anticipated program password semifinal ever. I think it's I think it might be closer than Knicks Spurs, but I think it's that kind of a matchup. You got two really good teams scoring off. That's at 1:15 today, program password. Someone sent a text message to the Bradshaw and Brian Caveman text line. This one says, is the program password invitational still going on? What is this, the World Cup? Well, it'll get like that, yeah. I mean, schedule's got to match up. So it does. U.S. Open taking place at Shinnecock Hills in New York. On top of the leaderboard is someone named Samuel Stevens, and even being the official unofficial ambassador of Minnesota Golf and the host, the co-host for over 30 years of Tee to Green, has never heard of Samuel Stevens.
21: Who?
0: He's ranked 54th in the world, though, tend to be, so he's pretty good. You're ranked 54, that's a nice spot to be when sure. You think there are literally hundreds of thousands of golfers. Where do you think you rank in the world, tend to be? 2,886,000.
1: 54,000?
0: You think you're 54?
1: Well, I'm probably not that high, no.
0: No, you're
1: 540,000?
0: I don't even know if you're that high. I mean, think of all the people that play golf across the world. I mean,
1: how many people do you think play golf in the world?
0: Several million. Easily. Several million people.
1: I mean, I think I'm better than like 3/4 of them. You don't see it, but there's a lot of bad golfers out there.
0: No, I know. I know. I was one of them.
1: I mean, according to my handicap, I'm like top, 10% in the world.
0: Okay. Well,
1: It's just the truth.
0: I guess it is. It's the call I've been waiting for. This is the Minnesota Golf Association wanting to check your handicap. They're wondering if you're...
1: Well,
0: if you're
1: the
0: one
1: handicap
0: of those
1: is
0: sand,
1: not accurate right now.
0: They're wondering if you're one of those sandbaggers. You have two different kinds of sandbaggers. You have the one group of guys that they'll fudge their handicap so they can win a dozen... top flights in the men's club event, right?
1: Yeah.
0: Or some charity event. So they like, there are 12, but by gosh, at the club championship, first round, they shot a 76. Normally they shoot 84, but with all the pressure, double cut greens, roll, they somehow shot a 76. Just amazing. Then you have the vanity handicap people where it's like, I'm probably closer to a 10, but I'm going to tell everybody I'm a 4.6. So they think I'm really good. And Tanami, you wouldn't know it by watching me today, but there was a time I was like a 4.6. And I'm just not anymore. So Stevens is your leader. Now it's very early. He's through 16. He's two under. Ludvig Åberg is tied. The Swede is also at minus two. Then it's Rory McIlroy. Somebody named James Barnes. And so I highlight his name on the leaderboard. It says nothing about him. Nothing. Just says James Barnes. There's no rank, world ranking, nothing. So I don't know who James Barnes is. I don't know if he was just a qualifier, if he's actually a professional golfer, if he's an amateur. I don't see an A next to his name. But there you go. Christopher, is it Raitan? I probably should know him. 26 in the PGA
1: Tour. Is it James Barnes for golfer? Jim Barnes?
0: Yep, James Barnes. That's what it says.
1: Where's that on your leaderboard?
0: Well, it has him at tied for third at minus one. So then I highlight his name.
1: I have a Ben James.
0: Well, why does it say James Barnes? Then when I say people ask, why is James Barnes named Bucky? And it says, when Joe Simon created his initial sketch of Captain America for Marvel Comics, the boy companion simply was named Bucky. Well, why?
1: What are you using for your leaderboard? What website?
0: Hold on. I just Googled U.S. Open. And then it puts, so are none of those, and it says tournament details. Course, Shinnecock Hills, June 18th through the 21st. Barnes, Rattan, Burns, Fowler, Bradley. How did this James Barnes, is this James Barnes guy, did he put his name on the leaderboard? Did he hack into the leaderboard system and just put his name in there? Is he the Rosie Ruiz of the U.S. Open? Because you don't have his name in yours?
1: I have a Ben James at minus one. I also have a Sam Burns at even. I did not have a James Barnes, and when I Google it, there was a Jim Barnes who used to actually play on the PGA Tour, but died in 1966. Well, then, so I don't know.
0: Here, I'm gonna take,
1: what leaderboard are you using?
0: Well, like I told you, I Googled U.S. Open, and then this just popped up. U.S. Open PGA Tour, DP World Tour, just has all of them.
1: It does. It says J. Barnes, yeah.
0: Yeah.
1: James Barnes. That's in the John Deere Classic.
0: I wonder if his name is James Bond. But this says U.S. Open, and then it's, do you have Stevens leading and Åberg second, or tied with Åberg? And then McIlroy and Barnes.
1: Stevens, Åberg tied at two under. Then I have Rory McIlroy, Ben James tied at minus one.
0: Well, maybe Ben James's alter ego is Barnes, because that's what I have there. You see it on the one I did, right?
1: Yeah, if you just go to Google, the first thing that shows up is that. I'm on the ESPN leaderboard.
0: Well, I trust the ESPN
1: leaderboard. Let me go to PGA Tour's leaderboard.
0: Well, the Barnes guy's dead. The name is Barnes, James Barnes. This one says
1: PGA Tour does not have a James Barnes, okay, but it does have a Ben James. So maybe they just screwed that up.
0: What do you suppose Captain America's handicap is? Because we just talked about Captain America. He was a character. James Barnes was a character there. There are 68 million golfers worldwide, is what Lucy Goosey guy says.
1: 68 million?
0: 68 million. And then you've been not, and I'm in it for a PST. Save the audio. Tenneby is a better golfer than 3/4 of all golfers worldwide. I think you might be, because you're right. 90% of people that play golf, you know, the active, I mean, they play it on a fairly regular basis, right? Not just somebody that plays, you know, it's not just somebody that, you know, some company's been asked, hey, would you help sponsor our scramble event, our charity? Yeah, sure, and you get a foursome in it. And then you look at Marge in accounting and say, Marge, you've been a good employee. Would you like to have the day off? Play golf? Well, I'd love to. I never play golf. Well, that's okay. Do you have any clubs? I've got an old set of Patty Bergs. And so she gets them out of the closet and goes plays. We're not counting her. We're counting people that actually, hey, I go out and play golf, weekends, men's club, whatever. Just go out and have fun. they say like 90% can't break 90 or even 100. So, Tenneby, maybe you are much higher on the world rankings than a lot of people are giving you credit for it. And then I'm getting ripped too. It says, leave the leaderboard updating to the leaderboard updater. And you are the leaderboard update. I should never have taken that chore from you.
1: So I'm not in the top 10%. I think it's in the top 10% of humans, but not golfers. You need a 4.9 to be in the top 10% of men.
0: Oh, really?
1: 4.9 handicap.
0: I was there once. And that was quite some time ago. This says I have Clark Kent on my leaderboard. So now somebody's got Clark Kent. So we've got all sorts of Marvel comic characters playing golf at the U.S. Open. And you know what? You have to be a superhero to play that course. I was telling you, that course is, that's a torture chamber. We brought this up yesterday. I thought it was just three holes. I looked deeper into it. The way this guy designed the course, I can't remember the guy's name. He designed it back in like 1890. Every hole is like set in a triangle so that, like, let's say on one, you're hitting downwind. Two, you're hitting crosswind. Three, you're hitting into the wind. And you do that every three holes, so that you are required to be able to be able to hit. You got to have a lot of different shots in your bag. And it's, is there a viewing party outside the building for us to watch the big screen TV for the program password semifinal? We should have a viewing party. Why not? They do it for World Cup. They do it for NBA Finals. They do it for, hockey. Now this one, see, again,
1: so,
0: this.
1: So I'm at about the, so a 14.0 is the average handicap. Okay. For a male, so 50% on each side.
0: Okay.
1: So I'm above average.
0: Okay.
1: I'm currently at about a... So if you are a 9.9 or lower, you're in the top 19.57%.
0: Okay.
1: And I'm at a 10.4 right now. So I'm, you know, just outside that. So I think I'm better than three quarters of the golfers. I think that was right.
0: Yeah, I think that's...
1: I know it's hard when you watch me play to believe that.
0: Well, like... and. I don't know if you know I used this line when you were teeing off on the fifth hole, shotgun start, playing our own ball. We were at the LPGA, got a lot of letters here, the LPGA's KPMG PGA Championship Media Day. And as you were addressing the ball, I whispered to one of the guys in our group, I said, he looks like Adam Scott right up until impact. And you do. You've got a beautiful swing as Adam Scott. Like, but as soon as you hit the ball, all comparisons to Adam Scott come to a screeching halt. Because Adam generally doesn't hit the ball way right. He hits it really good. Did you hear what else he said? They had the 11th hole plays like 150 yards, par three. He says it's not often that we're scared of a 150-yard hole. Because it is diabolical. Sure. It's like... they basically say it's the world's longest or shortest par five because the wind is blowing, it's howling, it's the I think they said the green's like 40 feet above the tee. It's surrounded by bunkers and there's a runoff that goes into the deep grass. It's like, and then it tricks you too. You say, oh, it looks like going left there is the best way to go because of the bunker on the right. But if you go left and you go a little too far, it slides down that. That's what happened to Koepka. He played for bogey on that hole when he won there at Shinnecock. The last time I was there, he won at Shinnecock. And he hit it, and he decided out of the fescue, he intentionally hit it into the bunker. Because these guys, their wizardry in the bunker is where, Tenneby, I think you're like me. You try to avoid the bunkers at all costs. These guys would rather be in a bunker than, you know, ankle-deep rough.
1: Yeah.
0: Because they are just so good at their bunker play. So... now, someone else tells me there's 108 million golfers in the world. Somebody else said 68 million. This guy says it's 108 million. Does anybody really know?
1: Does anybody really know what time it is?
0: Yeah. This one says, funny, when Common plays golf with others who witness his game, the score is suddenly 10 strokes higher than when he's playing by himself. Tenneby, you've seen me beat Wes Walls.
1: I've witnessed it, yeah.
0: I shot a 76 against Wes Walls. I'm laying it on the line. Sometimes it doesn't work. At least I'm honest about my golf scores. I mean, my 88, that was a little higher than lately, but I've only been in the 70s about a half a dozen times, and I play every day, but I don't have any game anymore. I don't run from my woeful shortcomings and inadequacies on the golf course. When the club is my brush, the ball is my paint, the course is my canvas, I'll let you know. And right now, it's just not. But we'll see. 6 a.m. Saturday, Presidio in San Francisco. Baby brother Peter and myself are playing. Here's one. Controversial golf topic. What's your and Tennevee's take on the USGA and RNA ruling on the golf ball rollback being postponed until January 2030? They debated it fiercely on Live From. Aren't golfers bigger, faster, stronger, and they'll find the distance, Ed in St. Paul? It was debated, and they have put it off. I've always believed that they should roll back the ball so it doesn't go as far, because they make many of these golf courses obsolete. A lot of the older courses don't have any more room. You know, they've pushed Shinnecock as far as they can. They could build golf. I've talked to golf club scientists, guy on Tee to Green from Ping. If you had no holds barred, they could design a driver that could go 400 yards, but they can't because they're not allowed to according to the USGA rules, right? And so, but you know, Chamblee's argument is, well, these guys are hitting drivers further, and now instead of hitting five irons into greens, they're hitting wedges, nines, and eights, but the scores aren't getting really that much better, so there really isn't anything to fix, and it's a controversial topic. Abbott's already probably right now sweating that we're talking about it, because we could get in a whole lot of trouble with it, but Common, look up the video of Kevin Love, LeBron James, and J.R. Smith golfing yesterday. J.R. Smith smokes the ball. I bet those guys are part of that pro golf league that's going to be coming to the Meadows at Mystic Lake. Is that this week at the Meadows? Is that this weekend at Meadows at Mystic Lake? I think it's this weekend because I don't think they're running it the same week as the women's LPGA. I think that might be taking place at the Meadows at Mystic Lake. We might need a leaderboard update on that event, Tennevee. What you heard Hockey said, and so did Lieber. They would rather watch and pay attention to pro golf league, where the ex-athletes from all the other major sports in the world, they'd rather watch them playing a golf tournament than watch the Masters of the U.S.
1: I can give you a leaderboard.
0: Okay, what do you got?
1: Now, they are using a different type of scoring, so I can't
0: give stable Ford. Yeah.
1: Well, they're just going off of points, and I don't know. I don't know how they acquire these points.
0: Okay.
1: But they're going for most points. Your leader, Tony Romo.
0: Tony Romo.
1: He has 77 points through two rounds. Whoa. So you got 37 in round one, 40 in round two.
0: Okay.
1: Ryan Succop is in second with 74 points. He had a great round one with 51, but only 23 in the second round.
0: Was he a football player?
1: I think he was a kicker.
0: Kicker, that's right.
1: Ray Allen and Josh Donaldson tied for third, along with Andre Roberts. They all had 71 points.
0: Are Josh Donaldson?
1: Yes, former twin. Tyler Clippard, Mike Leach, Jeremy Roenick at 70 points, and then Brett Hull and Brett Kern are at 69 points, along with Mark Melancon.
0: God, Tony must be happy.
1: John Smoltz, by the way, tied for 17th with 66 points. Marty Fish tied for 23rd with 64 points.
0: How about Thielen? Is he on that?
1: I'm still going down here, Thielen. Thielen's in 34th place with 61 points.
0: Boy, he's still hanging around.
1: He's in the clubhouse.
0: Yeah, okay.
1: He's done for the day.
0: Sweet. Well, we'll keep you posted on that.
1: I see he's dead last. Pat Mahomes Sr.'s in last place.
0: Who?
1: With 17
0: Pat
1: points.
0: Pat Mahomes Sr.?
1: Pat Mahomes Sr.
0: There you go.
1: Where's Joe Mauer? Oh, there's Joe Mauer, 56th with 48 points.
0: Jolton Joe is what we used to call him. Let's all right, let's take a break. We'll come back. When we do, we got some 5-3-4, and then I mean, the US Open's big, so is World Cup. When you talk about program passport semifinals, I think that's at least in the conversation with World Cup. And U.S. Open, as far as interest level, here in the Twin Cities. Lil B and Marnie will face off against Creasel and Meat Sauce. That's at 1:15. But 5-3-4 coming up next. Tennessee, what you got?
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1: Kip in, welcome some great shows to Treasure Island this year, including Gabriel Iglesias on July 31st, Joe Bonamassa on August 15th, and Snoop Dogg on September 5th.
0: Wait, do that again.
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0: Listen to what the man said. 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
0: We get it on most every night. 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
1: That's on August 15th. 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
0: I actually wrote the titles of songs down now so that I'd be more prepared for that, because I like the bit. It's my favorite bit. It makes me happy. And I have a good time doing it. And if I'm having a good time, Tenneby, and you're having a good time, what's the audience doing?
1: They're having a good time as well.
0: You are correct, me boy. So let's go ahead and do a little 5-5-5-5-5-3-4.
11: Time now for 5 questions. Well, actually 3, but 5 sounds like more than 4. 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
0: Ronnie started the Willow River Company all those years ago with just a tractor and a truck, and look at him now.
11: Question number 1.
12: It's now time to take an in-depth look at the welfare of the wolves.
1: According to Evan Porter, Ja Morant is a, quote, very likely option for the Minnesota Timberwolves. Common, would you want the Wolves to trade for Ja Morant?
0: Did he play this year? I don't, you know, and I'm not paying as close attention to the league as I once did, generally speaking, and specifically not to Memphis Grizzlies. He had off-court troubles 2 different times, right? Brandishing firearms and videos. I mean, what a knucklehead, right?
1: Yeah.
0: But I don't remember hearing his name a lot. I feel like, was he hurt this year? Because I never heard much about...
1: Yeah, he only played 20 games.
0: Yeah.
1: 20 games this year, 50 last year, then 9 the year before that.
0: So I don't know. He was a hell of a player for a while. Maybe he still is. I don't know. There was no question. But the off-court stuff can be, especially when you're... He seems to be a knucklehead, and I'm not real interested in knuckleheads. I'm one. It takes one to know one, and I'm a knucklehead. How about you? Do you? I just think...
1: It's hard with him.
0: It is.
1: I mean, to your point, like, he's kind of been out of sight, out of mind a little bit.
0: Right.
1: The Ja Morant I remember was the one who was dominating the Wolves in the first round of the playoffs, however long...
0: Correct.
1: How many ever years ago.
0: Yes.
1: So, if you were to get that Ja Morant and he could behave himself, sure, I'd take him in a heartbeat.
0: Yep.
1: He's still relatively young, so, it's not like he's physically fallen off a cliff, but, I just don't know where he's at, both physically and mentally and emotionally. That being said, compared to like a Greek Freak, you're probably not going to have to give up as much for him. And given the lack of assets we have, he might be your biggest upside player you can get at a reasonable price. Now, he's also He's got the upside, but he's also got lots of downside to go along with it.
0: Suhan wrote the piece, and we referenced it earlier in the week about, you know, the Knickerbocker. You know, it's always, for the longest time now, it's been, well, the only way you can win a title or have a contending team is you have to have at least two, if not three, superstars. That's what you got to have on your club. And if you got that, you know, you give yourself a chance to almost be guaranteed to make the playoffs and maybe make a deep run and win a world championship. And the Knickerbockers has been duly noted. Really, Brunson would be their superstar. And I don't even know if coming into this year he was considered a superstar. You know, when you talk about the best, biggest names in basketball, I don't remember a lot of people ever bringing up his name. It was Wemby.
1: He wasn't thought to be like a one.
0: Right. Yeah. Exactly.
1: Good player.
0: Exactly. And then they don't have a lot of others. So they really are the definition of playing team basketball, right? So then you wonder, well, you know, there's been talk about adding a 1A to the Wolves to play, you know, Batman and Robin, play Robin to Ant's Batman. And it's like, well, do we want to do that? And then what you would have to give up? It seems like everybody tells me if you want to make a trade for one of the big names, you got to trade McDaniel. And I don't know if people want to do that because he's such a valuable player offensively and defensively. So I don't know if you just kind of, you know, put the band back together again and come back with what you had last year. Maybe, you know, find a free agent that's a good player the Randall, I don't know about Randall and Gobert. It's hard. And then with as good as the West is right now with San Antonio and OKC, it's a tough call. But yeah, I think Morant, I think you summed it up. If you knew you could get the Morant of a few years ago and he could stay out of trouble, it'd be great to have him on the club, you know. But if you can't get that, it's not worth it.
11: Question number two.
2: Bold Vikings, let's win this game. You'll hear us yell for more.
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1: Aaron Schatz of ESPN.com today wrote about final NFL offseason moves for 32 NFL teams. Ooh. For the Vikings, he says, sign edge rusher Hassan Reddick. He wrote, another NFC North team, another questionable depth chart on the edge. The issue here is not Dallas Turner and Andrew Van Ginkle, but rather the players behind them, led by 2025 fifth-round pick Tyrion Ingram Dawkins and 2024 undrafted free agent Bo Richter. Reddick had only 2.5 sacks last season, the lowest of the three best available veteran pass rushers, but his 12% pass rush win rate was still impressive, similar to the Chargers' Tuli Tuipulotu, and just ahead of the Steelers' T.J. Watt. Reddick's history of playing in inflexible 3-4 defenses make him the best fit for defensive coordinator Brian Flores because he has more experience dropping into coverage on complicated zone blitzes. Common, do you agree the Vikings should sign Hassan Reddick before the season begins?
0: I'm more interested if you can say that Tuiasosopo three times really fast. Can you say his name three? Try it three times.
1: Tuipulotu?
0: Try it three times fast.
1: Tuipulotu, Tuipulotu, Tuipulotu.
0: See, it's hard, isn't it? I don't know enough about the guy. You know, I'll take his word for it. You can't have too many edge rushers. You can't have too many good players. If he fits the bill...
1: Well, we haven't really addressed that since Gernard's been gone.
0: Yeah, well, then can you rush the passer? Then I would take him. Yeah, I would do that. I guess if the money fits and this and that and the other thing, that's one of those. And look, I rely on those stories more than probably anybody, you know, so that the moves that teams X, Y, and Z should do before the start of the season. You know, there's another one, Tanami, that I'm going to get to when it really gets slow. Which is probably the next segment. No, wait, we got program password. Be in the 2 o'clock hour. No, because I'll have Rosen then. By next week, it'll be expired. But it's like, who's got the best quarterback, you know, backup quarterback in the league? I mean, if somebody were to get hurt, we're not on that list, by the way. And we're not.
1: You're not ready to put J.J. McCarthy as one of the best in the league?
0: The Vikings are not on that list. But, you know, so that's a list radio thing. So, yeah, I'll take the guy. I'll sign him. Sure, let's play him.
11: Question number three. It's time now for a look at the Leafs.
0: They're one of the best teams in WNBA.
1: Olivia Miles scored a rookie record 24 first half points, finishing with 31 as the Lynx beat the Sparks 99-83 last night at Crypto.com Arena. In 26 minutes, Miles shot 12 for 15 to set new career highs in points and made field goals. She also had 4 assists, 4 rebounds, and 5 turnovers. Comment, should Olivia Miles be in the MVP conversation?
0: Well, yeah. I mean, 12 of 15, 20. Did you say that was all in the first half?
1: Well, she shot 20. She had 24 points in the first half.
0: 24 yeah. points in the first half. I mean, there are players that don't get
1: a
0: that.
1: A rookie record.
0: There are players that don't get that in a 3 or 4 game week. You know me, trying to act like I know more than the general managers and the coaches. I say, they made a mistake there. Should have taken that the 6'7" gal from UCLA, one of the California jabronis. And look at this. I mean, this she might be the best player in the league now.
1: Yes.
0: All of a sudden, I mean, is she better than? Who's the gal that when he looks at her, he always thinks of
1: Caitlin Clark.
0: Yeah. What was that preposterous statement again?
1: Who said? Parker Fox said when he sees the color yellow, he'll always think of Caitlin Clark now.
0: So she's still the best in the league, right? But I don't know.
1: Is she? I feel like her.
0: I don't know.
1: I feel like the steam around her has gone away a little bit. The Fever are just a middle of the pack team.
0: And then
1: she does have new Nike shoes coming out today, though, I think.
0: I read a piece with quotes from Cheryl Reeve, and she said, I can't remember how she phrased it. She admitted they got a little bit lucky with the way, you know, it worked out that they got the spot where they were and were able to select her, too.
1: Correct.
0: I don't remember exactly how she said that went, but, boy, you know, it better be lucky than good, right? Because look at small sample size. I guess you could say that, but this isn't just like, well, she's had a couple good games here. It seems like every game she's doing something special again. She's a hell of a player, obviously. Great.
11: And that's it for today's edition of 5 Questions.
0: Brought to you by...
11: Well, actually, 3 questions, but 5 sounds like more than 4.
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0: time for Pro Grom Password. I'm the Common Man, Dan Cole, the official unofficial ambassador to Minnesota Golf, which has nothing to do with Pro Grom Password, but I thought I would mention it. Anyway, it's a semifinal matchup, a very highly anticipated. Creasel and Sauce against the Broad Squad. The Broads are back. It says that right down the shirts. The Broads are back. It's Marnes and Lil B. And Tenna B, the tension has been building. You could cut it with a knife. And here we are. We're ready for the semifinal match, the final semifinal match of the tournament. The winners here have to face Common and Cove, the championship.
1: So you're getting to do some scouting right now.
0: Well, this is a little bit of scouting.
1: Like watching tape.
2: I think you'll be listening.
0: Here's what I will tell you. Whichever team wins here today, my guess is they will be the favorite against Cove and Common.
1: I don't know.
3: Really?
0: Yes.
2: No.
1: You guys are a really good pair. Really good pair.
0: We almost.
3: Why would you downplay yourself?
0: Because
3: like that,
0: right? I don't have a lot of confidence in program. For me, Cove's brilliant.
2: Yeah.
0: He's brilliant.
3: Right.
2: Yeah.
0: But I mean, when I have my moments.
1: When you are trying and not, yeah. When you're not trying to.
2: And you got
1: to
2: try with bit, him.
1: Yeah. Yeah.
4: Cove is like Anthony Edwards and he's like Julius Randle.
3: Wow.
2: Wow.
1: Oh my God.
2: You found out you were going to be traded, so you quit?
3: Rosie.
2: Hey, has the golf started?
0: Yeah, it has.
2: Okay. Just wondering.
0: Yeah. Oh, we have World Cup on for some reason.
2: Why?
4: Yeah, you go to 825.
0: Are any of you World Cup people? I don't hate soccer, but I don't really get it.
3: I don't hate it.
0: Yeah.
3: Big O kind of wants to watch it. It's like, right. Fine, yeah, I'll watch it. Right. Bonding moment.
0: Right,
3: fine.
0: Right.
3: But that's all.
0: Sauce, you?
2: I mean, no, not really. Yeah. It's, you know.
0: I'm not one of those guys that wants to make, you know, there's some people that they just love to go, soccer's terrible, sport. I think it's okay, but it's
1: fine when they're not. Like, a guy will get hit, and John F. Kennedy had less of a reaction.
2: Yeah.
3: Well played.
2: Yeah. And they get hit and acted like the Uber you just had.
1: Miraculously, happening. They get back up and, oh, they're fine.
2: Yeah.
1: That's the part of it. I just, I couldn't.
2: It's like they were riding around with you overseas.
1: Oh, my God.
3: I don't know. If it was me and I was producing, I'd start the game in case things get worse.
1: I'm not on any pain medication or anything.
3: I'm worried what else they're going to say.
1: No, shoot. Totally fine.
4: You want to get started?
3: Better.
0: If you can't laugh at yourself, who can you laugh at?
1: Correct.
3: Everybody else.
2: You're getting ripped. Password.
0: Why do you never call? I called you the other day. You don't take my calls anymore. I feel like a jilted lover. Why won't you call me? I'm just trying to rip.
2: What are we going to do?
0: Rip.
2: Grum. Password. Call me today. I'm driving up to deliver.

0: your host, the very average and plain
1: looking Grandma's Marathon?
0: Tenna B. Hey, welcome. Program Password Invitational semifinal. The
1: Lisa
0: winner
1: would have a better chance winning the Grandma's Marathon than you would.
2: Oh, no. 100%.
3: Wow.
2: Don't make him laugh.
0: Don't make him laugh. He just got out of surgery. Yeah.
3: Sorry. Look at him.
2: Yeah.
1: Sorry.
3: Oh.
1: It's true.
3: Oh.
2: Yeah, he would. Yeah.
1: My boy's running it. Grandma's.
3: Is that right?
4: Yeah, that's awesome.
2: What time will that be?
1: They starts at 7.
2: Are you going?
1: No, I'm going to San Francisco. Baby brother Peter is interning there, so my wife and I are flying to San Francisco, leaving at 6:30 tonight. Going to do Alcatraz, 5 to 10.
4: Maybe love it. Are they going to let you out?
1: Yeah, they're going to let me out, do a little Sausalito, do the Muir Woods, the whole thing.
2: Mm.
1: Play some golf in Presidio, 6 a.m.
2: Who would you call me?
1: No. No.
2: Oh, Presidio. I thought you said Hideo.
1: No, you're more like...
3: I think we got a chance today.
1: Yeah, you said Quasi. You're more like Quasimodo.
2: Oh,
3: what is happening?
2: Why are you eating?
3: He's scooping out because an avocado. That looks so disgusting.
1: Because
3: With a plastic knife.
2: Yeah. Look,
3: it's
2: you're in prison.
3: 1:22.
0: Are we ready for the program password preview?
2: Yeah.
3: My God, I've been ready.
0: It's the number one seed, Marnie Gellner and Lil B, versus the number four seed, John Kreisel and Meat Sauce. As always, you can watch program password at KFAN.com/watch. This is your program password preview. Like I said, the number one seed, Lil B, Marnie Gellner, the Broad Squad.
1: They're back.
0: Lil B, this is game number 200 for you.
3: Is it?
0: You are.
3: Congrats. That's going to be good luck.
0: You are 111 and 88.
4: You don't look that old.
2: Wow. Brilliant.
3: It's the Botox.
1: Little zhuzh.
3: She's mad at you, but you can't tell.
5: Little zhuzh here, little zhuzh there.
0: You are 111 and 88 in your career.
4: That's awesome. Okay.
0: And you're playing your 200th game today. Marnie, 25 and 8 all time. That is second best in program password history.
3: Wow. Thank you.
0: The two of you, 22 and 5 as a team.
3: Okay.
0: You are the 2025 program password invitational champs. You have the first chance ever to repeat. And you are here because in the quarterfinals, you took down Moss and Alec Lewis.
2: Wow, what a team.
0: 81-28.
2: Wow. Good competition. There weren't two stumps that were available to play.
3: You have a lot
4: there,
3: of
4: there are two stumps
3: today.
4: In this room.
2: Yeah. Genius. See, we're cooking on all cylinders.
0: You're taking on the four seed, John Kreisel and Meat Sauce. Kreisel, you enter with a three-game winning streak. You're 9-7 all time. And you're coming off of surgery. I don't know if we've ever had anyone do this such quickly.
4: I've been out of the hospital for 2 days. We're good.
0: That's impressive. Still, in pain, and you're here to play.
3: What?
0: Make sure you do that right into the microphone. Your teammate, one of the most crazy comebacks in program passer invitation. People used to compare him to Muss and Kevin Faulness.
2: Hideous. Wow.
0: And now he enters with a 7-game winning streak, which is the longest current active winning streak in program password. He's now 22-18. That would be Meat Sauce.
2: Hell yeah. Thanks, man. A lot of that is playing with Barb and helping my record. But yeah, I appreciate it. Today's going to be fun. Get to play with John. Get to rip with Common. It'll be a great day.
1: It's a good day. Then you're going to Duluth to run
2: You'll call me and guess what we'll do?
1: Rip.
2: We'll rip.
0: Sauce and Kreisel, you guys beat Max and Parker Fox 86-54 in the quarterfinals to advance.
2: Yeah, that was fun.
0: Winner
4: that
0: gets
4: was a Knicks-like victory. We spotted them a bunch of points.
2: Then the Dusty Mon turned us around.
0: You are correct. Winner of this one will take on Common and Corey Cove, the 2 seed, for the championship. I will remind you guys that because it is the Program Passer Invitational, I will not be initiating any challenges.
3: Oh,
0: any
3: God,
0: reviews.
3: Not that.
1: Anything but that.
0: So if there's a hand motion, illegal hand motion, illegal clue given, you have to challenge it. I will not do that for you.
3: Okay.
2: Okay.
3: Common's brought his entire spice cabinet, so that's nice. What is happening over there?
1: I'm having lunch. This is like going to a game, and I visited the concession stand. They're having avocado, chicken, olives, and that's it.
4: Delightful.
3: So many spices.
0: I wish we had a concession stand here at work.
3: Oh, God.
0: That would be great.
2: Yeah, that would be great.
3: That's the dream.
0: Lil B and Marnie, let's do our coin flip to see who has the option first. You guys are the one seed. So
3: go ahead, Marnie.
0: Heads or tails?
3: Right. Heads. Carolina. Great song.
4: That is a great song.
0: It is tails.
3: Nuts.
0: So Meat Sauce.
2: Oh,
0: and
2: sweet.
0: Do you have the iPad, by the way?
3: We do.
0: Okay. All right, so Lil B and Meat Sauce, why don't you two take a look at the iPad, please? The password is fear. Sauce, you won the coin toss. You have the option. You get to start the game. You want to go first or second?
2: We'll go. We will go second.
0: All right, Lil B and Marnie for 10.
3: Scared. Frightened.
0: Sauce and Creasel for 9.
2: Afraid.
4: Spooked.
0: Lil B and Marnie for 8.
3: No. Scrubs. Great song.
0: Sauce and Creasel for 7.
2: No.
4: Fear.
3: Yeah.
2: Well done. Well done, John.
1: What is no fear?
2: It was an old brand.
3: Super popular brand. Yeah. Like when we were in high school, remember the no fear shirts?
4: Oh, yeah. Okay.
3: You probably had one.
2: Of course, yeah. I was afraid of everything. But I wore it to look tough.
0: Creasel and Sauce with the early 7-0 lead. Marnie and Creasel take a look at the iPad. The password is Perkins. All right, Marnes, you're trailing down 7 points. You have the option. Would you like to go first or second? Five seconds.
3: Marnes, second.
0: Creasel and Meat Sauce for 10.
4: Glenn.
2: Powell.
0: Marnie and Lil B for 9.
3: Twins. Perkins.
2: Oh, got it.
4: There were so many nice jokes there.
3: Nice job. Yeah. And that's what I was going to go with Glenn. Yeah. And then I'm like, how many different Glens is she going to go with? Yeah.
5: I would have said Taylor first if you would have done that.
2: That's what I was thinking of. Yep. Good follow up, Martin. That was a good
3: job. And then I was thinking, do I go lefty? Do I go pitcher? Do I go twins?
0: Rosen.
4: Yeah, there's a lot of Rosen meat there.
2: Oh, yeah.
1: Pancake? Gross.
5: That's private.
4: Oh, yeah. Gross. First time that's ever been said.
3: Stop. Wow. The family show.
0: Lil B and Marnie have the lead. It's 9-7. Right. Okay. Lil B and Meat Sauce. Take a look at the iPad. The password is Bush. All right, Sauce, down 2. Options on you. What do you want to do here, first or second?
2: We will go first.
0: All right, Sauce and Creasel for 10.
2: Glycerine.
4: Bush.
0: Yes.
3: Damn it.
1: I would have said Nitro.
3: No.
1: What is that?
2: That's the name of a song.
5: I wouldn't have said that to you, Mark.
0: Bush is the name of the band.
2: Yeah.
0: Glycerine's a jam.
3: That is a banger.
2: It's Chris Hockey's mom's favorite band.
5: Nobody asked.
4: Oh my God.
2: Star used to say that all
0: the time. Creasel and Sauce have regained the lead 17-9. Marnie and Creasel, take a look at the iPad. The password is Q. All right, Marnes, down 8. Options back on you. Do you want to go first or second?
3: Oh, boy.
0: 5 seconds.
3: Second.
0: Okay, well. All right.
5: Okay, calm down.
0: I have 5 seconds.
3: Counting in my head.
0: Creasel and Meat Sauce for 10.
4: Billiards.
2: Pool.
0: Marnie and Lil B for 9.
3: Stick. Q.
1: Yeah.
4: There's no way we could get there on one. So
3: That is a tough word.
4: A pool cue. Yep.
2: Yeah.
4: Otherwise, card, which could be a trillion things. Excellent. Well done.
2: That was good.
3: That's a tough word. Card.
4: What's that?
5: Like cue card.
4: Yeah, like a cue card. But that could be.
2: Yeah.
3: I was thinking, could I say Doba and hope you say Q?
0: Is Doba a word?
2: Yeah.
3: Well, Doba? My kids say Doba.
5: Do they?
3: Yeah.
0: Let's go. I think Doba could have been challenged by your opponents.
5: Yeah. I don't want to lose points.
3: All right.
5: I get nervous.
0: 18-17, anyway. Lil B and Marnie back in the lead. Lil B and Meat Sauce, take a look at the iPad. The password is Wildcat. All right, Sauce, down a point. Options back on you. Do you want to go first or second?
2: We'll go first.
0: All right, Sauce and Creasel for 10.
2: Northwestern.
4: Airlines.
2: I would say that.
0: Lil B and Marnie for 9.
5: Mascot. Wildcats.
4: Yeah. Oh, okay. Good one. That's my all good.
3: Well, I knew it.
4: Hey. All good. Get locked in.
3: Wow. Could have been one of a couple of things. When you go first, that's the struggle.
1: Well,
3: that's
1: here's
3: the struggle.
1: Problem.
3: Them's
1: he
3: the breaks.
1: Says a word, and then he turns around to watch the golf. Why don't you focus?
0: Easily distracted. Biggest lead of the game thus far. Lil B and Marnie with a 10-point lead. It's 27-17. Marnie and Creasel. Take a look at the iPad. The password is Arch. Creasel, you're down 10 points, but the option is on you, I think, for the first time you get to have it this game. What do you want to do? You want to go first or second?
4: Second.
0: All right, Marnie and Lil B for 10.
3: Golden ticket.
0: Mm-hmm. Creasel and Sauce for 9.
4: Gateway.
2: Gate.
1: Sorry, John.
0: Marnie and Lil B for 8.
3: Hump. Arch.
2: Oh, God.
1: Why don't you watch golf some more?
2: I got no interest.
1: Oh, boy. That's...
3: Okay.
1: Chris turned into Harry Potter and the Deathly Hallows. It's going to be worse.
0: He changed the channel.
3: Genius.
0: I love it. Oh. 35-17, Lil B and Marnie with an 18-point lead.
1: He is in. He's here to win. Get into it.
2: Who?
1: You, get into it.
2: I'm into it. I thought I gave a half-good worded clue.
0: We have two great examples of how to handle adversity between Creasel and Meat Sauce on the same team.
2: I do not handle it well.
5: That is abundantly clear.
0: You need to go to one of John's speeches.
4: JohnCreasel.com.
2: I can't afford it.
0: Lil B and Meat Sauce, take a look at the iPad.
1: Worth every penny.
0: The password is Brooke. All right, Sauce, let's turn this thing around. You're down 18 points. You're in this thing. You got the option. You want to go first or second?
2: We'll go first.
1: Ooh, very confident.
0: All right, Sauce and Creasel for 10.
2: Koepka.
4: Brooks. Well done.
2: Thank you.
3: Wow.
2: See, the golf paid off.
1: That's a good point.
2: Yeah.
0: 35-27, Lil B and Marnie with that 18-point lead. Marnie and Creasel, take a look at the iPad. The password is Peanut. See, all of a sudden, Creasel, you guys can take the lead. You're down 8 points, but you have the option. You want to go first or second? Five seconds.
4: Second.
0: All right, Marnes and Lil B for 10.
3: Planters.
5: Peanuts.
4: Excellent. I should have went first.
1: If you would have said Tillman, would you have known it was Peanut Tillman?
4: That would have been really good. Tillman?
2: Yeah, that was a good one.
4: Or Brittle. Brittle is what, but then I was like, well, that could mean.
1: Planters is a really, yeah. really
5: Brittle
1: good
5: Brittle Bones.
1: Yeah,
5: Common.
1: Really good.
4: We're in it. This is a good first half.
1: Really good. Where are we at, Tanneby?
0: 45-27, the number one seed, Lil B and Marnie with the lead. Of course, you can watch second half at KFAN.com/watch.
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1: That sounds like a heck of a concert. 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This is Program Password Invitational semifinal action between Sauce and Kreisel and the Broad Squad. 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
0: Yeah, Lil B and Marnie Gellner, the one seed, looking to go back-to-back for the first time in Program Password Invitational history. 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
4: Nope.
0: Adjust the attitude at all, Meat Sauce?
2: Oh, yeah.
1: Golf is back on.
2: Yeah, that's I'm in. I'm paying attention.
0: All right, here we go. 45-27, the Broad Squad with the lead. Lil B and Meat Sauce. Take a look at the iPad. The password is Razor. All right, Sauce, down 18. You have the option to start. What do you want to do here? You want to go first or second?
2: Yeah, we'll go first.
0: All right, Sauce and Creasel for 10.
2: Gillette.
4: Blade.
0: Lil B and Marnie for 9.
5: Shave. Razor.
1: If I would have said Ruddock.
2: What?
1: Razor Ruddock, former heavyweight champion.
4: Or Razor Ramon.
1: Razor Ramon.
4: Remember?
2: Yeah. Oh, yeah.
4: He'd throw the toothpick.
2: Oh, yeah.
4: He was all time.
2: He was all time.
0: Marnie, it sounded like you're doing a Paul Allen impression at Canterbury Park. Razor. And there. Razor.
1: He's loose.
0: Biggest lead of the game, 54-27. Lil B and Marnie have John Creasel and Meat Sauce doubled up. Marnie and Johnny, take a look at the iPad. The password is lifeguard. All right, Creasel, I know you're still standing. You're not done yet. You're ready for a comeback. You have the option. You want to go first or second?
4: We'll go first.
0: All right, Creasel and Meat Sauce for 10.
4: Baywatch.
2: Bikini.
0: Lucky.
5: Super lucky.
4: Can't be mad at that one.
0: Marnie and Lil B for 9.
5: Saving.
6: Lifeguard. Yeah.
4: We got to swing for the fence at this point, yeah. So I figured.
5: That is the clue I was going to give.
6: That's a great, yeah, that's a good clue. Yeah, of course. Mm-hmm.
5: Yeah.
4: Great show.
5: They're making another Baywatch.
4: Oh, really?
5: Yeah.
4: They're going to ruin it.
5: Well, yeah. It's going to be hideous. You guys will watch it.
6: Yeah. Perhaps.
5: Check it out.
0: Do the lifeguards wear bikinis, by the way, or are they more one-piece?
4: It's a one-piece, yeah.
0: Yeah.
4: Because if I said Hasselhoff, that could have been 900 things.
2: Yeah.
4: But it just said handsome bastard.
2: Yeah. Cheeseburger. One on the floor.
0: Lil B and Marnie are on a 54-10 run. It is now 63-27. They're 17 points away from a win. Lil B and Meat Sauce, take a look at the iPad. The password is lamb. All right, Sauce, down 36 points. It's time for you to go on a run. You have the option. You want to go first or second?
2: We'll go second.
0: All right, Lil B and Marnie for 10.
6: Chops.
0: Sauce and Creasel for 9.
2: Puppet.
0: Lil B and Marnie for 8.
6: Mary.
5: Lamb. Chops, I was like, you have chops, like your jaw, your teeth. Good. Lamb chops.
2: Yeah.
5: Again, I don't.
1: Yeah. When does Lee Westwood tee off? What time does Lee Westwood tee off?
0: Here's where we're at. Lil B and Marnie, you're at 71 points. So any correct answer that is 9 or more, you are victorious. Creasel and Meat Sauce at 27 points.
2: Sorry, John.
4: Don't worry. I'm happy to get out of the house.
0: Marnie and Creasel, take a look at the iPad. The password is dish. All right, Creasel, going to have the option for a long, long time now. You're down 71-27. What do you want to do? You want to go first or second?
4: First.
2: Sweet.
0: Creasel and Meat Sauce for 10.
4: Plate.
2: Silverware. I think that's one word.
0: Marnie and Lil B for 9 and the win.
5: Delicious
6: food.
5: No, no.
0: Creasel and Meat Sauce for 8.
5: That was a swing.
4: Hot
2: meal.
0: Marnie and Lil B for 7.
5: Washer.
6: Dish.
5: Yeah, don't look at me like that.
2: Yeah.
6: It took me a second.
0: I got delicious dish. I got that,
5: okay,
0: Marnie. Great skit.
5: That skit on SNL where sweaty balls came from, the name of that show that they Delicious have is Dish. Delicious Dish. Yeah. Okay. Delicious Dish, we're on the air. Molly Shannon, Anna Gasteyer.
0: I read you.
5: Delicious. Tana got it.
0: I got it. Lil B and Marnie here at 78.
1: I would have said Gina Lola Bridges.
5: Died.
1: Who?
5: What?
1: She was a dish. Sorry.
5: She was a dish?
0: What does that mean?
2: I think it's a boomer term for hot.
4: Yeah. if a gal's a dish. Because what do the kids say now, that they're a snack?
7: They're a bucket.
4: A bucket?
7: Yeah.
4: What in the hell?
7: They're a bucket. Yeah.
0: Really? They call them buckets?
7: Yeah, yeah.
0: That doesn't sound...
4: It could be
7: a bucket, but that could be like for a hot lady. That could be for anything. Somebody's like, you know...
4: I'm ready to go home to Jesus.
7: Okay.
4: I'm not long for this world here.
0: I don't think you're long for much in this game as well. It's 78 to 27.
1: You can't really tank it anymore. Really. Yeah. It's just like, it's over.
0: Lil B. Barney, any correct answer, you win the game. You're okay, at 78 okay. points. Creasel and Meat Sauce, you need to roll off pretty much 53 unanswered.
2: See what we can do here.
4: Yeah.
0: Lil B and Meat Sauce, take a look at the iPad. The password is thought. All right, Sauce. Beauty of this game is you will have the option the rest of the way.
2: We will go second.
0: Control the game.
2: We'll go second.
0: All right, Lil B and Marnie Gellner for 10 and the win.
7: Daydream.
0: You singing over there?
5: Oh, boy.
0: Sauce and Creasel for 9.
2: Idea.
4: Thought.
0: Wow.
1: Well played, John. Idea was a great. Thanks.
2: Well done, John.
0: I didn't see that being a 9-pointer.
2: No.
0: Wow. Maybe that's the spark that lights the flame for John Creasel and Meat Sauce. They can make the comeback at 78 to 36. Marnie and Creasel, take a look at the iPad. The password is Ford. All right, Chris, we'll get a little momentum going here. You get 2 in a row. Down 42 points. What do you want to do? You want to go first or second? Five seconds.
4: Second.
0: Marnie and Lil B for 10 and the win.
5: Chevy
7: Ford.
0: Wow.
1: That was the clue.
2: You guys are good.
5: That was good.
2: Hey,
1: that was a great.
2: Well done.
1: Hey, that was a great clue. The inflection.
2: Corey's pumped. Well done.
1: The inflection.
5: Thanks.
2: Well done.
4: That was fun.
5: I was trying to think of a Ford
2: you guys
5: that
2: are good.
5: Would be specific. But if I said Mustang, you could have been like,
4: right, yeah, or Focus, car. Or yeah. Prius, well my done. Favorite.
0: Harrison in the left Ford. Lane.
1: In F1, yes. In F1.
4: Always, and Subarus. Get out of the left lane.
1: In F-150 wouldn't count. You can't. You
0: no.
1: Can't.
4: No.
5: That's too many multiple words.
4: No.
5: Explorer, wow, Expedition.
4: Yeah, it could be Dora.
1: What a beach.
5: Gerald.
4: Yeah. Oh.
2: They're good, man.
1: I know they're good, but that was a hideous performance on your part.
2: Oh, yeah, for sure. That's on me.
1: It was hideous.
2: Can't wait. Can't yeah. wait. I can't wait to leave. Yeah. That was all on me.
4: I'm ready
2: I let
4: to get
2: John down. I let my whole family
4: let
2: down.
4: Me down.
1: Let me
4: you
1: ask you
4: fine.
1: A question. Are you ready to announce your retirement from competitive program passwords?
2: Well, we might need some ticket sales. Could I announce?
1: Yeah, you can call them. We need ticket sales. When flops, what is
2: Yeah, well, maybe I'll say it's my last time so we can get people to show up.
1: When they're more
2: that was fun. Them. They're a good team, man.
1: Yeah, they're really
4: they're very good.
2: Yeah.
1: And they will be the odds-on favorite.
2: Yeah.
1: In the championship against Cove and Comp and all that.
4: I'll be listening. We'll give Thanks for having us.
1: It's always good to see you. Thanks, my friend.
4: Likewise.
1: Sauce, safe travels to Duluth. Gals, well done.
7: Thanks,
1: Rod
7: guys.
1: Squad wins. Yeah. They go to the finals. They're looking to try to repeat. We'll break. We'll come back with the legendary Mark Rosen joins us next here on the Common Man Program on the Fan.
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0: Couple 13, 14 past. I'm Comedy's 10B, the legendary Mark Rosen joins us now.
1: Good afternoon
0: to you. Several text messages have come into the Bradshaw and Brian KFN text line. I was not privy to it because Creasel took the big chair to play program password. This one says, nice to see Meat Sauce pulling a Julius Randle today.
1: Ooh. Wow.
0: Yeah, kind of a no-show there a little bit.
1: I would have thought that analogy would be made.
0: Well, it was a hideous performance by Meat Sauce.
1: Yeah,
0: I mean, literally hideous. Well, he was distracted by the
1: golf term.
0: Yeah, it's like, you know, Kreese comes in here, you know, to play. He's excited about it, you know, and he's giving everything. And
1: it's your guy.
0: Sauce is just, he's staring back at the TV screen, and then all of a sudden he hears the goes, and then it's his turn, and then I was embarrassed for him.
1: Well,
0: I really was.
1: He wasn't embarrassed.
0: It's similar. What you saw in Program Password is what he did for a good stretch of Flop, Sweat, and Tears, where he'd go on stage, and he's supposed to give us 30 minutes. You know, Larry Mandela guy goes up and does 20, 25. I know, but I'm telling the audience. He goes just 20 or 25 minutes. Then Sauce is supposed to go up and do 30, and then I do 30. So they get about a 90-minute show. That's what you want for comedy. So Larry Mandela guy does his 25. Meat Sauce goes up. He's 13, 14 minutes in. It's like, oh, all right, Common's next. And it's like, dude, now I got to do 45 to an hour. Now I've got an hour. Only 4 minutes of it is funny, though. And so I got to do an hour. And that was like his program. That was like his program. So he had one good clue today. One good clue. And that was it. Just like a stand-up routine. Somebody has one good line, and that's it. It was bad.
1: I heard the Perkins word is one of the passwords.
2: I thought about you and I put that together.
1: I chuckled when I heard that.
0: Yeah. You're a big Perkins guy.
1: Yeah, I'm a big Perkins guy. I haven't been there for a while.
0: Yeah.
1: Yeah, well, Sauce is walking out, slumped out, slinked out the building.
0: Yeah. On his way to Duluth.
1: Yeah, yeah.
0: Power trip. They're going to Duluth. You know what they're doing? They're taking over Duluth.
1: Are they?
0: They're taking over Duluth is what they're doing. They're going up there as part of the Grand Moss Marathon thing. I told you, Deuce is running in it. This will be Deuce's second marathon. He is, his first one he ran, and I think it was in Nebraska, and he said he finished, but he had to walk some of it at the end. It's grueling, 26.2.
1: Yeah, sure
0: and he told me, and this is what I hear other marathoners say, once you get to the 18-minute mile, that's where it really,
1: or
0: 18-mile mark, that's where it starts to get really hard.
1: I think this is a big anniversary one, if I'm not mistaken. Maybe Tenna can find out about Grandma's Marathon, because I remember going up there and covering two of the greatest long-distance runners in U.S. history vying for the championship, and it was our own Gary Bjorklund, who was a legendary marathon runner, obviously did a lot in this area for many, many, many, many years, and I believe... I want to see Frank Shorter was up there as well.
0: Yes, he was. Frank Shorter did run.
1: We covered it like, I mean, we had the helicopter up there. I mean, we had four cameras up there. It was, I don't take anything away from the magnitude of it and for the people who competed in it, because God bless them all, I couldn't do it. But they had some really big name runners, Olympic caliber runners back then, and I think the track record might the marathon record might still stand, but I remember how close that was. But Gary Bjorklund, one of my favorites, he was a special runner, special person. I don't know if he's still around. I don't.
0: And then one of my favorites was Zola Butt,
1: barefoot Ryan Zola. Barefoot. Yeah. Yeah, that's
0: my two favorites were Zola Budd, Rosie Ruiz. I think most people know that. Maybe they don't. Rosie Ruiz was the Boston marathoner who, like about, what, a couple of miles from the finish line, she just came running out of the neighborhood, and all of a sudden they go, Rosie Ruiz is leading.
1: I know.
0: It was just, it's pretty crazy stuff.
1: Yeah, that's for sure.
0: Ja Morant. Mm-hmm. That's one of the rumors. Your thoughts on Ja Morant joining the NBA World Championship?
1: I could certainly do a buy-in on Ja Morant. I mean, the due diligence that Tim Connelly and his staff and everyone has to do about Ja is a lot of it has to do with his mental stability and where he's at, maturity level, and one would hope that at this point of his career. That he understands that it's kind of at risk, and he's got millions and millions of dollars sitting at the table that he could certainly cash in on because we know he's got a wealth of talent. From a basketball standpoint, yeah, I mean, he would absolutely fit with this team. I know his three-point shooting was off, but as far as a ball handler.
0: Well, he hasn't played much in the last three
1: well,
0: years.
1: Well, that's the problem.
0: How many games have he been? 20 last year, 50 the year before, 7 or something the year before?
1: Yeah.
0: We don't know what he has left back, if he can get back to the way he used to play and can keep his off-court troubles.
1: Well, that's why I don't think, in theory, it would cost him as much to land him. I think Kyrie Irving's probably going to stay in Dallas. That's certainly the rumor right now, and there's a lot of that going on right now, that his druthers would be to stay. And he's 34, of course. Ja's a lot younger, but you know, we saw it firsthand what, you know, the talent the kid has when they took on the Wolves here a few years ago in the postseason. Again, the maturity level, is injury situation, but that's not unusual for a young player to have to go through some of that. As long as, you know, you don't know if it's going to be chronic, you'd like to think that it's not, but that's the position that I think this team absolutely needs to get better at, and to take some of the pressure off Ant, you know, just, you know, taking the ball up, since Dante is going to be out for most of the season, if he's indeed.
0: Do you think if DiVincenzo were ready to play next year right away, like he hadn't had the injury, do you think they'd even be? Do you still think they'd be looking at big name players to join, or do you think they'd go, we've still got a pretty good nucleus here? You know, Randall was obviously very disappointing. Gobert, I don't know what he's got left, but there might be not as much urgency to make a big splash. Or would there still be, do you think?
1: I think Tim Connolly's MO is, I'm going to make a splash to get, we got to get better. No matter, you know, Dante played, you know, we saw with Dante, played every game, I think, this year during regular season.
0: And he was really good.
1: He was very good, but they still, as a team, weren't good enough. This is not a reflection on him. They weren't good enough to be at the level of OKC and San Antonio, and thinking to yourself, well, okay, we gotta get better as a team. And so I think there's a restlessness in saying that, you know, maybe we got to move on from Randall. Maybe Gobert's not the answer right now. You know, we got the pieces with McDaniel, and maybe we got to get Nas in the starting lineup and not just have him as the sixth man. And we got to improve the point guard position, even if Dante's healthy. But without him there, I think that's, you know, priority number one. I just don't know how you can go in this. And now they can sign Io. They can bring back, you know, Terrence Shannon, who will be back. You know, those guys, certainly Terrence Shannon's got, a real upside for this team. But I still think, to answer your question, Colin, I think Connolly would not have been satisfied with saying, yeah, we're just going to run it back as is. We're not good enough right now to.
0: Well, especially with as good as Oklahoma City has been and looks to continue to be. I don't see why that would change. And certainly San Antonio, all those players are still under early contracts. Right. There's no big money contracts that I'm aware of that are coming up. So those two teams look like they're not going anywhere but getting better, if anything.
1: Yeah, that's just it. So I think, I don't think Conley, I don't think the Dante injury is enough to sway him. Oh, we got to make a huge move because Dante's not here. I think they got to make a move anyway, and they still could have done better in the postseason even without Dante, but they just weren't there. And now, of course, their hand has been forced with the injury, the elongated injury that DiVincenzo is going to be recovering from.
0: I'm not paying as close attention to the NBA in general and specifically expansion, but this talk of expansion, refresh my memory. Is that supposed to happen? Is this going to, when will they decide on team? Then how long will it be for those? Like, they're not going to be next year.
1: No. Okay. They're not going to have an expansion. They haven't granted the franchises yet. So I think Seattle's the number one team. That was, of course, OKC.
0: Yeah. Seattle and Vegas is what
1: they're
0: thinking.
1: Yeah, right? And that makes sense. And then there's, you know, the reality that one of the teams in the West, and the Wolves are certainly mentioned among, you know, I think Memphis.
0: It's Memphis and the Wolves, I think, are the two names that are mentioned.
2: Going to New Orleans might have been one.
1: One of those teams will go to the East. I don't know. I think they could still vote on it. I mean, something could happen at the end of July in terms of saying, well, listen, we're acknowledging that these teams are going to be in the league, but it's going to be a couple of years before before we do the draft. I haven't seen an exact timetable unless I've missed it, but it's certainly on the horizon. Because before, when they were talking about when A-Rod and Lori bought the team, and they're going to move the team out of Minnesota, the answer is no. They were never going to. And number two, the owners don't want an existing team to move. They want the expansion money because all the owners make money when they when they make Seattle, as an example, an expansion team, they get paid handsomely. So why would they want the Wolves to move?
0: The only time leagues approve a move is when a governmental body, or the county, the state, whatever, they're trying to always, everybody's trying to get, hey, let's do a halvesy deal. You pay for half, we pay for whatever deal. And if a city just says, like Chicago is saying, sorry, we're not playing the game. And so that's why they're going to Hammond, Indiana, or looks like they're going there. Otherwise, you're right. There's no reason for them to they like expansion because, like you say, it pads the pockets of the owners that are currently that own a club, and they don't. Minneapolis is a decent sized market. It's of the 30 NBA teams, I don't know where it ranks. Got to be in the middle, right?
1: Oh, it is.
0: So yeah. So they wouldn't want to exit this market. So even if Lori and A-Rod, let's say they. If the league said you can go anywhere you want, maybe they might have wanted to move. Maybe they would but I don't think there was any chance of that happening.
1: And this isn't to suggest that their efforts to get a new arena, which is priority number one for the ownership, and we've heard two locations. We've heard of City Center lately, and then the big farmers market over on near the International Market Square. Mm-hmm. That would be the place, but there's no guarantee that they're going to get that done. Again, with the Chicago, the Bears situation, that's the state of Illinois more than the city of Chicago.
0: The
1: legislature that's not back in session until the fall. And by then, I think they're going to have a deal signed, sealed, and delivered in Hammond, Indiana, which is about only 30, 40 miles from Chicago. But still, it's a big, big step for a Bears franchise that's synonymous with Chicago and has been for the Hallises as long as they've been around.
0: Here we be, a quarter of the way through our number three of the Grum, which means it's time for Timmy to give a keyword. $2,500 at stake here, Timmy. What do you have for a keyword here on the National Cash Contest?
2: Yeah, the fan has your chance to win $2,500. Just enter the keyword Liberty at KFAN.com right now. 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
3: Yeah, Rory McIlroy, I was going to say is your leader, but now looking at TV is different than my leaderboard. He must have bogeyed 17. Mm-hmm. So he was at 3-under. Now he's at 2-under through 17. That's tied with Sam Stevens, who shot a 2-under 68 today, and Ben James, who is 2-under through 14. Some names at 1-under would be Ludvig Åberg, Brian Harman, Ryder Cowan, who's an amateur, is 1-under through 3.
2: Whoa.
3: Then you have Lori Cantor, 1-under through 2, and Neil Shipley, 1-under through 1. At even, you have Keith Mitchell, Christopher Rattan, Keegan Bradley, Tommy Fleetwood, Max Grazerman, Alex Fitzpatrick, Nicholas Norgaard, Jackson Van Paris, and Bud Cauley, who's even through 1.
2: Mark Rosen selected Arnold Palmer, but that problem is Arnold has passed away, so I don't know how you're going to do there. Who did you get again?
4: Wyndham Clark. Yeah, he hasn't teed off yet.
2: He had a delay this morning.
4: Pardon?
2: He's a hell of a player.
4: He is, yeah.
2: He won the U.S. Open before a couple of years ago.
4: Scheffler, I think, is he 3-over or 2-over? I'm not sure.
2: He was 2 at one last time I saw.
4: Yeah, so.
2: Where did a Wyndham Clark?
3: I got Scottie Scheffler's 2-over through 15.
4: Okay.
2: Where did Wyndham Clark win his U.S. Open? Was that at the L.A. Country Club?
4: I don't know.
3: That sounds right.
2: I think it was the L.A. Country Club where I think he won it. But now that is neither here nor that's in L.A. That's in Los Angeles. I want to go back to Meat Sauce's performance in Program Pass.
4: Bugging you.
2: Well, you know, the only thing I can equate it to is like I was really looking forward to the broad squad against Kreisel and Sauce. I thought, because Sauce has been playing much better as of late, and I thought, this is a chance to be an all-timer, a classic, right? You know, a couple of Goliaths squaring off. But then what happens sometimes is you'll get that disappointment. Like, I remember when Kenny Norton was going to fight Jerry Cooney back in, like, 1980, and this could be a really good fight. Kenny Norton, the former champ, veteran. Cooney's never really been tested by anybody. This could be a great fight. And Cooney blew him out within 2 minutes of the first round. It was one of the most frightening knockouts you'll ever see. If you want to see a frightening knockout, I can't even watch it anymore. Now it's like Norton gets caught up in the corner on the ropes, and Cooney hits him with 4 consecutive punches, just roundhouses, because the ref couldn't get in time because Kenny got – he was out cold with his eyes wide open. But anyway, so then it was a spectacular knockout, but you're like, wow, I was kind of hoping for like – good 10-round fight with a lot of strategy and stuff. And that's what I was thinking we're going to get out of Program Password. We're good back and forth.
4: Right.
2: It was going to be critical if you passed or took the first one. And forget about, are you going to go first or second or pass? Meat Sauce played like he was passed out.

0: I mean, it was just awful. Well, maybe he thought the game was, instead of password, was pass out. Because it was just off.
1: In the meantime, I was waiting near Little B's office, and Marnie went in there and closed the door. I mean, they were strategizing because I was faking like I was taking video of them. But they gave me a look like, no, we're taking this seriously. And that's why they're the best team. You know, they have been the best team.
0: There's your guy, Bryson DeChambeau.
1: Yeah, I hope they show every one of his shots.
0: You love watching him play.
1: I do, especially on this course. He might tour all of it today.
0: He has really struggled in the majors this year. Did he miss the cut in both the Masters and the PGA? I think he missed the cut in both. This is from a guy who's won not one but two U.S. Opens, right? He won at the Bomb and Gouge at Wingfoot, and then he won at... was it Pinehurst? I think he won. Pinehurst number two, if I'm not mistaken. When he beat McIlroy in that battle right to the very end. He hit that on the 72nd hole. He hit that incredible bunker shot, 50-yard bunker shot. He hit it in close and made the putt and won. But his game is... uncomfortable to even watch him swing. He's just stiff like a rope. He looks like, other than the nose is different, but he looks like Pinocchio. Like he's made of wood. He just stands. And it works for him, but he's just got his arms straight out like this, and he comes back.
1: His
0: putting motion, it looks like it hurts to putt. It looks like he's in pain.
1: Well, he needs to bounce back. And I don't know if it's, Rahm, you think about the LIV guys who are the big, big names that are still on what... it's left of Liv. I don't even think there's... aren't they disbanding, basically?
0: Well...
1: we don't really know this.
0: I think that's what's going to happen. I just think it's a matter of time now. It's academic, I think. But they're looking to try... The rumor now is that PIF isn't even going to fund the last two events. And their commissioner or whoever he has said, oh, no, we're full steam ahead for the rest of the year. They might not even fund it. And for all intents and purposes, it's over. The only way, and they're trying, they're looking for an angel. They're looking for somebody like a Mark Rosen to pony up money to keep it afloat. And that's just, I just don't think that's going to, PIF won't do it, they're as good with money as anybody. If they're not going to, who else? I guess Elon Musk might want to pick up the, he would be the guy that could do it as a trillionaire. But I think it's over.
1: Yeah. How long does it take? We've seen some of the golfers, including Brooks Koepka, come back.
0: Well, he had to pay a fine. He had to pay $5 million that went to a charity. Right. And then he doesn't have exemptions other than the majors because he's won five majors. Right. Yeah. And I don't think he accrues any FedEx Cup points or anything like that. There's some punishments for it. It's not awful. That'll all go away eventually. It was just, it's the best way. And as a matter of fact, I would bet a guy like Rahm. Now, he turned down the same kind of an offer to get back, and I think he'll change his mind. Once rest in peace, then I think that's when the other guys will start coming back.
1: And if they welcome him with open arms, I mean, they could say, well, you took blood money, and you took the money and ran, you ran away from, especially a guy like Rahm, who I always thought came across as a guy who respected the Palmers, the guys.
0: Well, he did, and he does. Yeah,
1: he left. I mean,
0: well, I guess the money's enticing. Hard. I mean, when you're talking about, he was paid allegedly $300 million. $300 million, and that was just for, I don't even know how long the life of the contract was. It wasn't like lifetime. It was like a few years.
1: That's my point. I don't know how welcoming it's going to be for.
0: Well,
1: guys to get back.
0: I think it seems like they've already. Koepka doesn't seem to have any worse. I don't see him at the end of the driving range all by himself.
1: No.
0: Being a what's the word I'm looking for? Being a
1: black sheep.
0: Yeah, like being a black sheep. Yeah, I don't. Or I was going to say chameleon, but that's the wrong word. But he's just not that. I think eventually.
1: I think in due time they'll all be back.
0: I think
1: Gallery, the fans. When I watch a tournament that's not a major, I like it when. I like watching John Rahm playing. I like watching DeChambeau play and a couple of the other guys that are...
0: Yeah, Tyrrell Hatton.
1: Tyrrell Hatton.
0: And when Koepka was there, these are the best players. The guy that... it's amazing how the fall from grace, it's Phil Mickelson. Mickelson was the one that really... He was the one that really pushed. He was bitter about... He didn't think that players were, especially the better players, were paid enough money. So he was all on board with Liv. He was one of the first guys he got with Norman, and then now apparently he was missing a bunch of Liv tournaments because of a health problem in the family. Then you come to find out he got kicked out of the Farms Country Club down in San Diego for apparently unwanted advances with some
1: accusations of sexual.
0: Whether they're true or not, it seems like the investigation the club did, they found out where there's smoke, there's fire. And you look at Mickelson, and he was a guy that he was every man's champion. He was probably the most like, I guess he and Woods were the two most, but Mickelson just had that every man's kind of appeal. He was a guy that, you know, Woods kind of was a little aloof, you know, he never made eye contact with the gallery or fist pumped it. Phil always did that kind of stuff. And now, I mean, because of Liv and because of this.
1: He's become a chameleon. A real curmudgeon. Just kind of a sour, dour human being beyond anything else.
0: Is this your guy, DeChambeau, right now?
1: It looks like he hit an iron.
0: Yeah, he's teeing off with an iron. Yeah. Because they'll do that on some of these holes here, too.
1: Why not?
0: Perfect shot. You should have taken your guy, DeChambeau. Did anybody take DeChambeau?
1: I didn't have a chance.
0: Did somebody take him?
1: I was so low. Yes. I don't know who. I don't have the list in front of me. But I was way down the list, so I didn't have much of a choice.
0: We'll break. We'll come back. We've got plenty more to get to. One more segment to go here on the Common Man program on the Fan.
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1: Join Nordo and KFN for Team USA Watch Party tomorrow afternoon at Duggarell's in Hastings. Catch USA versus Australia kicking off at 2 p.m. with games, prizes, and drink specials while cheering on the red, white, and blue. We'll see you at Duggarell's in Hastings tomorrow, too.
0: What's the name of the place again?
1: That would be Duggarell's in Hastings.
0: What time would that be?
1: That would be 2 p.m.
0: You got
1: tomorrow.
0: Yeah, let me find a piece of paper and a pencil here so I can write this down. Now, what was the name of that place again?
1: Duggarell's in Hastings tomorrow at 2, Nordo, KFN. You can watch USA versus Australia.
0: Mark Rosen, had Bryson DeChambeau been available on the power trip, would you have taken him?
1: Depends on what spot I would have been in. Probably not because of his recent play in the majors, because of, as you just documented. If there were others that were, he was what, the best available choice, yeah, I would have taken him because I think he will bounce back this tournament.
0: Rosen has checked out. No one picked Bryson in the golf bets in the power trips.
1: They did?
0: You said he was gone.
1: Wait a minute.
0: Nobody.
1: I don't think that's true. But let me double check.
0: I've had a couple 13, 14
1: really?
0: People tell
1: well,
0: me.
1: Well, then I'm wrong.
0: So you had checked out, basically.
1: No. Hang on a second.
0: Nobody took DeChambeau.
1: My God.
0: You're making it up as you go along.
1: I did, because I had the fourth or the last pick, and I took Clark, and then Patrick Reed, and then Goddard, Parker Fox.
0: Giddy up, Goddard.
1: Bonus took Justin Thomas, and Zach took Oberg. Man,
3: how did Oberg go that late?
1: On the last one.
0: You know why I think? Here's why.
3: Because he switches putter?
0: Well, no, I think mostly because he, almost every tournament he plays, this would be the reason to take him. He seems to always be in contention.
3: Yeah, he's in the mix.
0: But he never seals the deal. Now, eventually, right. Feel like he's got to, and, you know, maybe today is the day. He shoots 69. He's a shot out of the lead. Stevens is your clubhouse leader right now at -2. Is it Sam Stevens? We talked about him earlier. I think he's 54th in the world. I'm not familiar with him. McIlroy bogeyed 18. Mm-hmm. He's at -1, as is Oberg. Harmon, is it Grazerman? Is that how you say it? I think it is. Ben James, an amateur, Ryder Cup. Now, he's only four holes in, but there's a lot of people at -1 and a number at even. It's, I think the best score in relation to par at Shinnecock in the U.S. Open was 4 under par. That's the unreal. Best anybody's done. So
1: ever done.
0: I don't expect that to change much here. I would, you know, matter of fact, if you play this out, and let's say, right now there's somebody at 2 under, but let's say he falls to 1 under, then you're talking about if you play 4 under, would probably.
1: Yeah, you're right. I thought DeChambeau was taken by someone, but I wouldn't have taken. Well, obviously I didn't. So
0: you didn't, and I'm surprised you didn't.
1: Well, I think again because he has not played well in the recent majors. He looked like a disaster. You just talked about his wooden swing and everything. He just doesn't seem like he's had his act together.
0: Well, he's had the wooden swing forever.
1: No, that hasn't changed. But
0: that's just the way he swings. He has clubs that are all the same length shaft. He's a golf club scientist.
1: And just ask him.
0: I think the laboratory may have blown up. That's a whole other thing in itself.
1: It'll be fun to watch on Father's Day.
0: I was going to ask you about Twins were off yesterday because of soccer. There was a game in because where are they at? Are they down in Texas? Are they?
1: They're down in
0: Houston,
1: Dallas. No,
0: right.
1: So you know they were playing
0: the Rangers, right?
1: The Cowboys, the Cowboys Stadium. Yeah. They don't call it, you know, during the matches. They don't call it SoFi Stadium. They call it Los Angeles Stadium or whatever. So yeah, they had a rare, I think one of the few Wednesday days off they've ever had. During the middle of the baseball season, but they're playing. I think they're back playing this afternoon. Do you have a score on it?
0: I did not realize it was after. I guess I that's they're... not that I paid that close attention to begin with, but I think it does go to show you where the team is. And I don't think I don't feel a lot of excitement over the club, and rightfully so because of what they've done the past few years with blowing up the roster and changing who's running the organization And with some of the moves that they have made or haven't made, I think has left a lot of people with a bitter taste in their mouth. But
1: they're about to win. I mean, they're already up 4-0.
0: Are
1: the Rangers? Brooks Lee hit a 3-run homer, and they have their ace on the mound, as we've talked about. Joe Ryan's already had 5 strikeouts in 2+ innings against the Rangers, so they're about to sweep. Not about to. They're positioned to sweep the series, and I think win their 5th or 6th game in a row. So. Dodgers are coming here next week for their lone appearances. I'm sure they'll draw well for that. Monday, Tuesday, Wednesday. They're off to a fine start again this afternoon. And
0: we talked about this yesterday. And I don't know if you were part of the conversation. You were, right? Because I said how many current Minnesota Twins would start on the Dodgers, and we thought maybe one.
1: Maybe Buxton, yeah.
0: And that would be it. There's nobody else there. And Ryan, he's our ace. He'd probably be back-end starter for.
1: Yeah.
0: And that's not ripping either of those guys. It's just how deep the Dodgers
1: are in their roster. No, I mean, you look at the Twins roster, and a lot of them have been, you know, kind of double-A players or journeyman players. Carantini's catching now because, you know, Jeffries.
0: Look at those two shots on that par 3. And here's what's crazy.
1: Oh my.
0: Is all the talk was of how difficult this par 3 is, and it is. It's only playing, I say only, but for these guys, it's a pitch and putt. It's 155 yards.
1: Mm-hmm.
0: Now, they're used to playing 250 to 300-yard par 3s, but it's such a devilish hole. It's 40 feet above the tee box, okay? And you've got bunkers, as you can see, surrounding it. And look at these. These are three. I mean, these guys, that's how good they
1: shots.
0: Are. Well, all three of them. I mean, that's the worst shot of it. And he's 6 feet. The other, Jason Day, 6 feet. The other two are
3: tappins.
0: Yeah, they're kick-ins for sure.
1: Oh,
0: but that's the hole that, you know, and that's probably the most accessible pin location they'll have on that hole for the 4 days. That seems to be almost, I wouldn't say it's dead center of the green, but it's pretty close. But I'll tell you what, they'll put that, if you put that thing over on the back left or right front, there's a lot of trouble to be had on that hole. So it'd be fun as they're.
3: Well, I like when they do the split view. I wish they did this more often.
0: Yeah.
1: Mm-hmm.
0: Yeah.
3: Scheffler, 17th, 3 over.
0: His pants are fluttering in the breeze, too. And look at DeChambeau with his stiff, rigid arms. He looks like a pole.
1: You ever try to putt like that?
0: No, I would never want to. He looks like a pole vaulter.
3: Scheffler nails it.
0: Chef made his, and let's see what DeChambeau does.
1: This is his first hole, even though he's on 10.
3: Right? This is a little longer.
0: Oh, look at this.
3: That's short.
1: Short.
0: Yeah. Yep.
1: That's for birdie.
0: On the, he's starting his first round of the U.S. Open off 10. They go off 1 and 10 right. Because they have 156 players in the field. It's a large field for the U.S. Open. Cool thing about the U.S. Open that I like, it's the U.S. Open, anybody, 10 and B, who has had an experience that's not unlike that of a PGA pro, 10 and B could play in the U.S. Open if he got good enough and qualify, because they have qualifiers.
1: It's
0: amazing. They have.
3: I love that.
0: They have local qualifiers all over the country. There's always a couple in Minnesota.
1: Yeah.
0: If you get out of the local qual, now let's say there's 75 guys trying locally, they'll take probably only one or two, depending on how many they'll take, one or two guys. Then you advance to the sectional. And then that's the only one. If you can get through sectionals, then you all of a sudden, that's why there's some amateurs here. These guys have there are tour pros that have to go to the I don't think they have to do local. I think if you have a tour card but are not qualified for the U.S. Open, you just get to go to sectional. You sign up and you get automatically, get a free pass to go to sectional. But if you were an amateur and were really good and somehow got out of the local and went to the, you could be paired with a PGA Tour pro that's trying, you know, that you know hasn't played well enough as of late to get an automatic qualifier.
1: Does anyone come to mind, a Minnesota golfer in that position who's played as well as? Tentis. There were a couple of guys that were.
0: I don't know if any of them went through U.S. Open qualifying and got in that way. I don't think Dave or Donnie Berry or any of those guys, I don't think they played in U.S. Open. They played in PGA Championships.
1: Okay.
0: PGA Championship is different. What the PGA does is they have a nice little perk if you're a PGA golf professional. Mm-hmm. I'm not talking about on the tour. You're a guy that works at a golf shop, right? And there are literally hundreds? Actually thousands all across the country. And if you feel like you're good enough, same thing. You go to a local, in your area, in the state, you know, the PGA section, the Minnesota section of the PGA mm-hmm. is Minnesota. I think maybe a little bit of North Dakota and the western part of the western side of Wisconsin. And you go to this, and same thing. They take a handful of guys. Then you go to where they have the PGA Championship. They'll have that. I think that's played in the fall, if I'm not mistaken. And then what they do is, if you end up being one of the top 20, they're like 300 guys will be there. They'll go to like Kiawah Island. And if you're one of the top 20, you finish in the top 20, you get to play in the PGA Championship. So that's why both Tentis and Barry mm-hmm. Have done it. Each of them have done it on a couple of occasions. I think Dave has played in 3 or 4 PGA Championships, and I think Donnie the same. And the Barry story is really cool because when he made it here, I think it was the Hazeltine, it might have been the 2009 one or 2000, it was one or the other. I think it was the 2009 one. His final round, he got paired with Tom Watson.
1: How about that?
0: I don't think about that. Tom Watson, one of the greatest players to ever lace him up. I think he's won.
1: Classiest gentleman, too.
0: He's an 8 or 9-time major championship. He won a couple of jackets. I think he won 5, if I'm not mistaken, Open Championships across the pond.
1: Remember how close he came to winning that one when he was 60, right? In that last hole?
0: He was like 59 and a half or 60 years old, yeah. And he had a 12-foot putt that would have won it for him, and he missed. Then he got into a playoff with Stuart Sink, and Sink beat him in the playoff. In the Open Championship, they do a 4-hole aggregate, mm-hmm. or maybe it's a 3-hole mm-hmm. aggregate. I think it's 3-hole aggregate, where you just play 3 holes and you count them. And he Sink pretty much eliminated.
1: Yeah, I think he felt bad about it. I mean, he felt bad. Of course, he won.
0: And Sink said afterwards, he said, I think I was the only person rooting for me. Anyway, that's just the fact. It's not that anybody had anything against Stuart Sink. It was just a Tom Watson story. It would have been, you know, and I know there are a lot of people that don't consider golf. You know, there's the guys that go, oh, you know, if you can drink a beer and ride a cart, it's really not a sport. But right now the oldest... Nicholas won at 46, the Masters. Julius Boros won the 68 PGA Championship, I think, at 48. Mickelson won a PGA Championship at Kiawah Island when he was 50 or 51. That's the oldest player to ever win a major. Watson would have won it at like 60 years old. That would have just
1: been astonishing.
0: It was especially when you talk about all the young kids who can hit the ball a country mile. I mean, these guys hit it so far, and he was...
1: He had a great chance. Never forget watching that. It was like, everyone except for Stuart Sink, maybe his wife, were rooting for Stuart Sink.
0: I mean, you Stuart wants to win, so he's not going to tank it. But
1: of course not.
0: So there you go. So, anyways, getting back to the Twins just for a second.
1: Yes.
0: You know, we I think we even broached this topic yesterday about you know Ryan and Buxton are the two best players. Would Buxton waive a no-trade clause? I mean, just reading your crystal ball, I know there's no way to predict what the Pollads are going to do. There really isn't. It's just really difficult. But do you think they would be at the point where if the season is going like it is now and it looks like, look, we're not even going to get a wild card here. There's nothing to do. Do you think they're sellers, buyers, Stan Patton? If they are sellers, they don't sell anybody like a Ryan or a Royce Lewis or a Buxton. They just maybe, you know, some ancillary pieces, you know, or another team might say, hey, that guy's a good fourth outfielder for us. We can use him in pinch hitting situations.
1: Well, because they've loaded up because of all the trades they made, and they've loaded up a lot of the St. Paul Saints team with a lot of really promising young players, not just my guy Walker Jenkins, but the Culpepper kid who I think has been hurt. A lot of these guys get hurt. I think they have enough guys that they're going to just count on to bring up. I don't see them in a position. I mean, I don't think Buxton's going to ask to be traded. He doesn't certainly making any noise about it or been, and certainly he's had his opportunities to grouch about it. Ryan's a little interesting case because he's going to have a resume that's going to be really impressive, I think, for a lot of teams that are looking for a frontline starter. I think the Twins would be in a position to cash in on Joe Ryan with the highest bidder. Again, it's not something that you want to do because Ryan's young, he's got a wonderful future, but with the looming lockout and everything else going on, nothing has surprised me in the past, and nothing would surprise me in the near future if Joe Ryan ended up getting moved. I think Buxton's here to stay, but they got so many young players that are going to be called up and get chances to play, and I think we're going to see more and more of that as the season goes on. If you look at their starting lineup today, I mean, the Clemens kid has been coming out and he's been hitting the ball pretty well. And Royce is back in the lineup and Brooks Lee hit the 3-run homer. Carantini's been, substituting at catcher. Kieschel's your second baseman now for the foreseeable future, certainly the infielder. So there's not a lot of, what more can they do to trade for prospects? I mean, they already have enough prospects. St. Paul's filled with their top prospects. So... No, I don't see them doing anything dramatic. I'd be surprised, other than, again, like I said, Joe Ryan.
0: As a matter of fact, if I was going to do the prediction, I was in the prediction business, I would say Joe Ryan will be traded. Because I don't think Joe would mind. And, if you remember, he wasn't real thrilled when he was very disappointed when they didn't re-sign Sonny Gray. Both him and Lopez both complained about it because they said he was the leader of that pitching staff. Now, Sonny Gray, when he left and went to the Cardinals, I think that first year he was pretty good. Since then, he hasn't really been the kind of pitcher that he was when he was here. So there would be the negatives that would say, see, it was a good thing to let Gray go. But at the time, you didn't know if he was going to succeed or fail. He was coming off a really good season.
1: The Twins weren't in a position to move guys like that.
0: Exactly. And he was... he was willing to stay, if I'm not mistaken. It was just that he was... he was going to get $25 million for 3 years from the Cardinals, and the Twins weren't going to pay him that kind of money. So he left. And Lopez and Ryan both expressed their disappointment because they said this guy was a leader of the staff. He knew how to get guys ready to pitch, and there was a real camaraderie there. And they both said they missed that. But that's the sport. You'll say, well, sometimes it doesn't work that way. But I didn't like it when they let Gray go either because they had three top pitchers, and it was all part of that. They pull that penny pinching that goes on, and it's just
1: especially in a division that's so winnable. Yep. You look at the White Sox were in the bottom of the barrel for so long now, and now all of a sudden they're not tearing it up. At least they're competitive, and they've been in first place. And Cleveland's kind of sputtering, and the Twins have an opportunity. They have an opportunity still to make some noise in a very, very winnable division. I don't think anyone's going to pull away. So I don't certainly think the White Sox are. But I don't get the sense that the Twins are going to be, we're going to be buyers at the trading deadline. We're going to go get ourselves another top level starting pitcher at what expense, giving rid of a top prospect. That's what it would take.
0: So you're, Monday, you're going under the knife, getting a new knee.
1: New knee, right knee. Yeah.
0: So now you'll have a new left knee. And well, your left knee, I was used, but you had that replaced how many years ago?
1: 2015. And I thought it was earlier. I had my doctor's assistant called and said, no, it was 2015.
0: So now it's, so what will you do leading up to that now in here, your couple of days away?
1: Well, I have restrictions on the meds I take, and then I have my last solid food. I have to be at the hospital at 11 a.m. on Monday, so okay. I have to stop eating. I can have breakfast on Sunday. I'll probably load up, and then I'm done eating solid food at 11. I can drink, apple juice and Gatorade and water that night, and then take a couple different pills, and then just the car will take me over there on Monday, and 2 hours later, I'll wake up at some point and see, can I go on Common Show? That's Monday. Never mind, I can't.
0: Well, we'll wish you the best.
1: I appreciate it. I'll be fine. I'm looking forward to the PT and getting it done. Look, as these are still elective surgeries. When you're in a position to still kind of be in charge of what's happening to you, as opposed to the doctor saying, you need a new kidney, you need a new this. I mean, look at what Johnny Creasel just went through again to remove his gallbladder.
0: The Cowan kid just made a birdie. He's an amateur. He's tied for late. I'm sorry. Yes.
1: He's had so many surgeries, and he has a phenomenal attitude. He's in here today playing program basketball.
3: He has complications on the surgery, too.
1: I know, on top of all of that. So it's like, what am I going to feel bad about? Nothing. I mean, it's just, this is, everyone goes through this kind of stuff, and I'm excited about the PT and getting things going and being able to maybe play golf again. I mean, it just has been impossible with my knee. But, I'm looking forward to it.
0: And then Monday at 11 o'clock, Tennessee will be feverishly preparing for the second voyage of the Tennessee Fitzgerald. You're in tomorrow. I'm going to San Francisco. I'm going to wear flowers in my hair.
1: Can't wait to hear about it.
0: Yeah, I'm going to wear flowers in my hair because I'm going to San Francisco, and I left my heart there, so I'm looking for it.
1: You'll be fine.
0: So you will set sail tomorrow. Lil B, the feminine touch at 1, right?
3: I'm loading up the lifeboats tomorrow. Okay. Yeah, Nordo's going to start to talk to USA, preview USA versus Australia soccer.
0: Mm-hmm.
3: Dane Moore will talk Timberwolves at 12:30. Lil B in studio for an hour, 1 to 2, and then Dan Hayes will talk Twins at 2:30.
0: And then my guess is if you take after the host of the regular host of the program, you haven't even given Monday a thought yet.
3: I have given Monday a thought. Kevin Gorg is going to join me in studio from noon to 1 to break down the U.S. Open and talk Minnesota Wild.
1: Nice.
3: Off season.
0: Very good. Sounds like you're right.
3: And I'm sure we'll add more.
0: Sounds very good. Good luck in your surgery.
1: Thank you. Appreciate it.
0: We'll talk
1: to you
0: whenever
1: you get back.
0: Have a great
1: time out in San Francisco. You'll love it.
0: I will indeed.
3: Hopefully your tongue makes it through the surgery.
0: Yep.
1: Thanks, Louie.
0: Tennessee, thanks for having me.
3: Hey, great job.
0: You as well. We enjoyed our visit. I'll talk to you Tuesday at 12 noon. As I mentioned, I'm off for a few days. Tennessee in tomorrow at 12 noon. Big Ticket, JG, they are next, right? Cheering the fan.
4: Good night.
21: 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Good afternoon. And good night, Minnesota.
4: And good night, folks. And good night, Mrs. Calabash. Wherever you are.
1: I'm a fraud.
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1: I think anyone who puckers up their lips and presses it against their boss's buttocks and then smooches is an ass kisser.
2: I seem to be inept at everything except my work. 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So I confine myself to that. All I want out of life is a 30 share and a 20 rating.
3: The man's enlarged my mind. 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I'm a little man. He's a great man.
4: Think of it as colors. There's black and there's white. And in between is mostly gray. That's us. Now, gray is a tough color because it's not as simple as black and white. And for the media, certainly not as interesting. But it's who we are.

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0: 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We welcome you to a Thursday edition of the Afternoon Aardvark. My name is Dan Barrero, former Inkstain Wretch, newspaper of the Twin Cities. Guardsy produces the show, and we are delighted you are along for today's probably very bumpy ride this evening between 3 and 6:30 tonight. Bradshaw and Brian, KFAN text line has indeed been rebooted, and the first text to come in is from Endless Summer Guy, Guardsy, who writes, "Where are the podcasts from yesterday? I'm missing my Kessler fix."
2: So, I know.
0: You announced the, you tried to go full pelf on it.
2: I tried.
0: Last night.
2: Yeah.
0: Still no relief?
2: Not at the moment.
0: Really?
2: Not at the moment. Where something's going wrong with how
0: sabotage?
2: Things are being it could be. I don't know. And we're working on it. Yeah, we've got the right people involved.
0: Okay.
2: Apparently Blake Moore was having some issues last night. I was grinding last night in here.
0: Really?
2: Because it was kind of like the construction.
0: Yeah.
2: The first way wasn't working.
0: Oh, and you have alternatives that often save you.
2: And then that one one got cedar laked. I couldn't get that one to work.
0: Yeah.
2: And it's like 6:55, and I'm like, I don't know that this is going to work. So that's when I put out the full pelf and been texting with the boss all day to try to figure it out.
0: Yeah. Well,
2: we're working on it. We know that it's frustrating.
0: Yeah. We know how people depend on these.
2: Yeah.
0: We are aware that we're keeping, in many cases, people alive with these podcasts. And as a result, we take it very, very seriously.
2: Yes.
0: So it's not for want. It's not for lack of effort, I guess is the best way to put it. And if there is an update, we'll attempt to keep you
2: for sure
0: posted. We are opening up the inbox today. What time do we need to open that? What's your schedule now? You're abandoning
2: regular time, 4:30.
0: 4:30 is okay.
2: Yeah, that's good. I think I can stay through the top five.
0: Oh, cool. All right. Yeah. So let's go 4:30 on inbox. And if you want to get in on the fun, plenty of time. I think each week we're almost gobsmacked with how creative our writers have gotten. I think it took time maybe for them to get their sea legs, understand the bit, and now they do. And now they know the bit better than we do.
2: It's true.
0: And another opportunity for you to contribute at 4:30 today is when we'll start the letters. So email Guardsy, JG at KFAN.com. My old buddy Tim Collishaw, former colleague of mine at the Dallas Morning News many, many decades ago, we're going to try to mix him in a little bit more often. We had him on about 2 months ago. Was that the last time? Was that the Kyler Murray?
2: Yes.
0: Character assassination?
2: Yeah.
0: Was that that one?
2: Yes, it was.
0: He's back tonight. And with Tim, we'll talk maybe some Kyrie Irving stuff. Maybe he'll want to apologize about his Kyler Murray stance on the basis of how great Kyler looked that first day of minicamp.
2: Unbelievable.
0: And we'll probably cover some other ground. Collishaw is a legend in Dallas now. And, of course, he was on Pardon the Interruption for no, that's Kornheiser and Wilbon.
2: He may have co-hosted.
0: He might have, actually. That's true.
2: Yeah, Around the Horn.
0: He was on Around the Horn forever, right? Very successful program. Still hasn't really been replaced, I don't think. And that gave him kind of a little bit of a national identity. People like every time we have him on. So Timmy will be on, scheduled for 5:30 tonight for sure. I mentioned off the top of the program that we are indeed your Tiki Taka with a twist leader. As each day goes by, I continue to be astounded at the layers that are apparently related to the offensive style being deployed by this brand spanking new version of the U.S. men's soccer team. It apparently goes well beyond anything we've seen before. I mean, we had, I think our last World Cup appearance, did we score four goals the whole tournament? I think we only scored three. We had four.
2: Interesting.
0: Against Paraguay, correct?
2: We did, Friday
0: night.
2: And
0: we're back in action tomorrow during this show against the hated Aussies. Australia is the opponent this time around. And we come to find out that it's more than a pleasing aesthetic style, more than an Americanized version of Tiki Taka. Apparently we are deploying, I'll just use the quote from the Paraguay coach after the match. I didn't see this originally. This is from Gustavo Alfaro, or Alfaro. And he apparently told the media jackals afterwards, he recognized not just the style that the U.S. team was deploying, but the shape. You know about this?
2: I don't.
0: The shape.
2: I'm intrigued.
0: The shape. Here it is. Here's the quote from Gustavo. They were setting up a pentagon to build attacks. We're deploying the Pentagon. Now, this is small p. This isn't like the military Pentagon.
2: Okay.
0: This is apparently lowercase p, but I guess it's part of the deal. Now, I didn't even know the Pentagon existed in soccer. Did you?
2: No, it makes sense, though, I guess, as a structure.
0: It's apparently a tactical structure that he says he saw. In the story I read, one of them, they lay out who's where. I don't know that we need to necessarily go into that, but Alfaro says that that's where they ultimately create a numerical advantage. They're a team that presents many challenges because they have answers for every problem. The Pentagon, when properly executed, apparently, I'll ask Blake Moore later if he's ever heard of it. He's the soccer guy.
2: Mm-hmm.
0: Allowed the Americans to press the ball, regain possession, and attack again. And then I even got a diagram here. The Pentagon, they're calling it. So at the top of the Pentagon is it pronounced Falaran Balogun? What's the name of the striker who's got two goals?
2: We'll have to ask Brett on
0: that. Balogun. He got two of the U.S. goals. Behind him, he had Weston McKennie on the right and Christian. What's the name of the injured guy?
2: Pulisic?
0: Pulisic. The team's
2: Pulisic?
0: The team's primary playmaker on the left. Then further back, Malik Tillman and Tyler Adams formed the base in midfield. It's a perfect pentagon. It's unbelievable. That's how heavy and deep this is getting. So
2: it's the $5 million pentagon is what it is.
0: It is.
2: With our coach.
0: Well, here's the theory. The theory is that, because I always ask, you know, I think the obvious question is, well, does any system matter if you don't have enough talent?
2: Right.
0: And what I keep being told by the soccer community is, athletically speaking, the U.S. has had good to very good talent, or talent viewed as better than average. But it didn't seem to have a system that was developed, properly implemented. So, again, I got to believe you got to have people who can be good in the Pentagon,
2: right,
0: who can be decent with tiki-taka, but it appears maybe we finally, because it can't be the first time we've had a coach to say, well, they need a system, right? That doesn't make any sense to me, because it's always a combo platter, right, of X's and O's and talent.
2: And Johnny's and Joe's.
0: And Johnny's and Joe's.
2: Yeah.
0: But apparently this time, there's something, maybe it's the way our coach conveys it, explains it, coaches it, what he demands out of it. I don't know. It's all those things. But now, as far as our guy Pochettino is concerned, I'm excited that it's not just tiki-taka or our version of tiki-taka. It's the Pentagon.
2: Yeah.
0: So keep an eye on the shape.
2: Well, I'm going
0: to
2: now.
0: Do we know what a Pentagon is shaped like?
2: Well, I think we do. It's got five sides.
0: Very good.
2: Yeah.
0: I was just testing you.
2: I know. Trust me.
0: Yeah.
2: You should.
0: Yeah.
2: But you're right, though, about the system. I always remember criticisms, and maybe I'm just misremembering. People never liked the systems that we ran for what we had. They never thought it
0: That's
2: was
0: true.
2: Like a good combo.
0: A good mesh, yeah.
2: Blake Moore, again, can probably be a better authority, or 64686, Brad Sean Brian, KFAN, text line. But you're right, because this I think is the best way to distill it for people that might not understand it that have lived here for a long time. Phil Jackson ran the triangle offense.
0: Correct.
2: With Michael Jordan, Scottie Pippen, Ron Harper, Kobe Bryant, Shaquille O'Neal, Robert Horry, Derek Fisher, all those guys. Kurt Rambis also ran the triangle with Johnny Flynn, Al Jefferson, Ramon Sessions. I mean, who go down the... I'm trying to even remember some of the forgettable players there.
0: And it seemed different?
2: The results, I'd have to go back and look. I don't have my Wolves media guide with the construction.
0: You don't recall any playoff runs?
2: No. Okay. Certainly not championships.
0: Yeah.
2: Not 12 rings. I don't think Rambis wrote a book called 12 Rings.
0: Yeah.
2: So it does matter who you have. But the best of all worlds is when you have the best system that matches up with your talent and your personnel. And hopefully that's what we have here.
0: How much of the... So what I'm going to be looking for tomorrow is... signs of the Pentagon. And I almost see, I'm not good on spatial relations, so I'm almost, I think, going to have to do, they're going to have to, like, stop the video for me.
2: Well, just pause it. Yeah,
0: you'll have to pause it
2: on your own.
0: And I don't know if I'm that committed to the bit, but
2: people are going to do it for
0: I like
2: us.
0: It. I like that. Now, the danger of hearing about our version of Tiki Taka, Pochettino blubbering when he watched Miracle... The Pentagon is, there's got to be a payoff. Now, a payoff, I don't think has to mean winning at all.
2: No.
0: Which would be tremendous. But it probably
2: would
0: has to
2: mean. Would
0: that
2: be a bigger miracle than the 1980 miracle? That's my ESPN edition.
0: Well, let me just say this. You don't want to hear the answers that are going to be coming into the Bradshaw and Brian KFAN text line in moments. Because you just crossed a line with that question. Just asking it. For which you might not ever be forgiven in the hockey community.
2: Good thing I'm leaving at 5:15.
0: I think it's a good
2: maybe
0: day.
2: Maybe I should leave earlier.
0: 646-86 if you want to get in on that. It's not a bad question, actually, and maybe we can even discuss it later. But as I said, the hockey community would think it's sacrilegious to ever compare that religious event.
2: And I probably tend to agree.
0: To anything else.
2: But we don't even play this sport in our country. Like, hockey's like one of our sports. We should be good
0: at
2: hockey.
0: What do you mean? We do play this sport in this country.
2: I know, kind of.
0: From the age of four.
2: Yeah, well, until you're priced out.
0: Yeah, well, that.
2: You got to pay $10,000 to play 5-year-old travel.
0: Yeah. Well, again, but I keep hearing talent's not our issue. So we'll see. But what I'm leading to is this is going to be a rude awakening with all these themes that have already been advanced early that are fun to think about. Interesting.
2: Yep.
0: If we get killed, like we get clocked by Australia 4-0.
2: You're right.
0: And we don't even make it out of the knockout round. You know.
2: Oh, totally.
0: There's going to be a lot of jokes there.
2: Yes, there will be.
0: So, Rose Bowl guy checking in. We can run the Pentagon because we finally have the speed and passing accuracy to make it work. More players developing in European leagues than we've ever had makes it easier to install. That's from Rose Bowl guy who always, of course, has a row the boat. Right before that, Dan Winnesota, the Pentagon? Isn't that what Herb Brooks called his system they used to beat the Russians at their own game? Well played by Dan Winnesota. Let's do this. Let's try to stay on schedule today. I mentioned inbox at 4:30, Tim Collishaw, 5:30. We got a lot of other stuff, as usual, that's kind of stuck in my craw, including... Are you ready? Are you prepared for the Super El Nino?
2: Oh, geez.
0: Not just the El Nino. It's not
2: I remember
0: enough.
2: That as a kid.
0: The Super El Nino. Are you prepared?
1: Excuse me?
0: You have no idea what you might be up against. Stay tuned.
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5: 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And Duracell are the only batteries that make this sound.

0: Georgie, help me understand something. We'll get to some texts here in a minute. I'm not very good at following the trials and tribulations as it pertains to regional sports networks and teams, our local teams, you know, connecting to outlets to make their product, their team's games, available as readily and as often as possible. Now, there's a part of me that likes to think or wants to believe that in 2026, with the endless number of ways to watch, it should be easier than ever, even if it can get confusing to know which game, which, you know, team is on which channel at which, you know, network or streaming app, whatever the case may be. But I'll give you an example from last night. Lynx back in action. Was it the Sparks last night?
1: Yes.
0: It was the Sparks.
1: In L.A.
0: Okay. And again, we tried to tell you a few weeks ago about Olivia Miles. It's happening right in front of us.
1: She's going to win the MVP, I think.
0: It's insane. Yeah. I think she was 12 for 15 from the floor last night.
1: That's efficient.
0: 12 for 15. I want more assists from her. I'm greedy, though. I want my perfect Olivia Miles game is 20.

0: 24 points, 8 assists, couple of steals, whatever the case may be. I want the assists to be higher. What were her assists last night?
1: I'm pulling up the box score because
0: she scored low again. Yeah,
1: she scored 24 in the first half.
0: She did.
1: I mean, I'm not going to get
0: too. She had 24 with like 3 minutes to go in the first half.
1: Yeah,
0: and it looked like it was going to be a game where she's going to end up with 50. And then she got, I think she got pulled without 4 minutes to go, big lead, right? The Sparks are not very good right now, I don't think.
1: They're a game below 500 now.
0: Okay.
1: She had four assists.
0: Four assists ain't bad. And again, assists is a weird stat because some of it is,
1: right,
0: you get the ball to the right place, but somebody's got to make the shot.
1: Like,
0: right?
1: Julius Randle, the game where he created 15 open shots,
0: that's true,
1: according to Finchie, and
0: that's
1: nobody
0: it.
1: Made a shot.
0: Okay, so there is not any question in my mind. I did the old, let's Google links on TV last night. I want to check with you that I wasn't getting the right answer, because what came up when I Googled it for links on TV last night options was the WNBA package.
1: League Pass. Yep.
0: That's it. There wasn't a streaming outlet available. And again, do they not have a regional component, a la the old days, right? What was before FanDuel? What do we call it?
1: It was Bally. It was Fox Sports North.
0: Things. Does that component simply not exist, period? Does it not exist for them? Are they not trying to create that kind of symmetry? Where are we with, you know, what we all kind of got used to, which was a regional outlet that would give you certainly the Wolves and the Lynx?
1: Yeah.
0: We thought,
1: right,
0: almost. And I feel like last year, wasn't every Lynx game on, or am I exaggerating that?
1: No, you're probably not, but that's because there was a regional outlet,
0: right,
1: that could do it.
0: Okay.
1: FanDuel would do it.
0: So we have no outlet.
1: FanDuel's dead.
0: Yeah.
1: FanDuel ceases to exist in that regard now.
0: And no one has filled that vacuum yet?
1: Not in a regional sports sense. They stream their home games.
0: Yes.
1: On their own thing that they have created. And I'm struggling to find the name. Trying to find the email that has put it out there. But they have their own app, their own streaming service that does all the games for free.
0: Well, I guess all I'm leaning towards is, I'm not here to cast aspersions or even lay blame, but this is sad that this is their current reality. Because, again, what Miles has created in a very short period of time is the kind of, I'll use it, gravity,
1: mm-hmm,
0: that means a lot of folks who may not have ever thought more than a minute or two about watching Minnesota Lynx basketball might be curious enough to say, let's turn it on for a while. Got nothing else to watch tonight. Maybe if it's even for a quarter, you know, or 10 minutes, whatever the case may be, that it's a shame that barring getting the league pass, which I don't do with any sports anymore, there's no automatic where, if you want it, it's there. You don't have to go to it,
1: right?
0: But home or road, boom, it's there right in front of you. That seems like a miss to me, doesn't it?
1: I agree. Totally. Totally. By the way, the Lynx did announce a partnership with LaCroix Sparkling Water a few months ago. I don't know if they do the top thing that you do. I'm looking through press releases to try to find
0: possible
1: exactly what it's called.
0: So Victory Plus, is that a couple of people are saying that's what
1: it's called.
0: Is that what
1: it's called?
0: Is that true?
1: We can go with it. I don't remember.
0: A free streaming service app. So would that mean last night's game would have been available on Victory Plus? I don't think so
1: because
0: you got
1: I don't think Sloan and Leah B were there, the people that do the games.
0: Exactly.
1: Yeah, so I think the League Pass would have been the LA version of it.
0: And previously, didn't we do all Lynx games on the radio?
1: We did.
0: And that is no longer an option, not because we're not willing to broadcast them.
1: Correct.
0: But because the Lynx / whoever, ownership, management, whatever, they've chosen to not do it.
1: Correct.
0: Correct?
1: They technically,
0: that's on them,
1: don't have a radio broadcast anymore.
0: Right.
1: Because when they do the broadcast on the radio, it's typically the simulcast of Sloan and Leah B.
0: There's something wrong with all these pictures because the announcement just came down, I think, yesterday. We're expanding from 44 game season this year to 50.
1: 50
0: next
1: year,
0: and they even go beyond that at some point. Hell, we've gained 10 games in no time, right? Because weren't we 40 a year or two ago?
1: Yeah.
0: Now it's 44.
1: Growing. Yep. Teams are popping in now.
0: And next year it's going to 50.
1: Yeah.
0: So it feels like that's going one direction. And all of this stuff. Now, I know some of this has to be worked out, and maybe there are some big plans there, but how do you not, I don't know. I mean, if if the whole game is we are achieving new levels of popularity and seriousness, and we want to be taken seriously, how can you make that proclamation if you don't have a radio part? You know, you don't have the somebody in place to broadcast said game. It doesn't make any sense to me. Now, I know that's expensive, I guess, but isn't that part of the growth process
1: that you have to accept? Growing the game.
0: So, to me, if I'm Cheryl Reeve, if I'm members of that team, if I'm Lynx fans, I'm going, I'm asking questions of management or ownership a little bit, right? And saying, I don't understand. We're kind of sending a mixed message here, aren't we, a little bit? About wanting this to be bigger and bigger, and we want to see how, let people know how important this is to us. And yet, in some ways, it feels like it's harder to get there, to get to the damn thing, right?
1: League Pass, by the way, for the record for the WNBA for the whole year, where you can watch basically everything,
0: right,
1: is $40. So for the diehards that want to watch every game or make either links or
0: that's
1: otherwise.
0: That's not a bad price.
1: No, it's a very good
0: price. It's actually a good price. It's a terrific price compared to NBA.
1: Totally.
0: Yeah.
1: Now, again, there's fewer games, right?
0: That's true, about half as many. You're right. You're right.
1: Fewer teams. But that's at least there if you are frustrated by it and are interested in making sure you can catch every game, even if it isn't your home broadcasters.
0: Yeah.
1: Because even when they had the RSNs, the regional sports networks, you know, Marnie and whoever was doing it with their Leah or Sloan.
0: Right.
1: The road games, those, they weren't traveling. They were usually doing it from back here, but at least they were broadcasting.
0: Well, somebody's saying they heard it last night on the Fan or on 100.3.
1: Yeah. Was it on last night?
0: That's what they said. I thought you didn't think they were there at that game. Now, does that mean occasionally, if necessary, you use the feed of the home team?
1: I wonder.
0: Is that it? There's too many open questions here that need to be resolved. Now, somebody said Victory Plus, it was on last night.
1: Good.
0: But then somehow it's got to get out to a place where when I Google, how do I watch this game, that option is told to me, right? And it didn't. League Pass is the only thing that came up. Here's the other thing. Pete apparently used the app yesterday, and he describes the video quality as choppy. But the audio is okay. Well, see, even that, it shouldn't be. This is 2026. That shouldn't, none of those things should apply at this point, right? Shouldn't it be the best of the best at this point?
1: You would hope so.
0: Yeah. I just think we'll see where it goes. But I mean, the Lynx have, to a certain extent, always been a national WNBA story, right? For many, many years with their series of titles, right? Have we had four or five? I can't remember. I think we won four. Yeah, and it's been every other year, right?
1: We've
0: been that stretch, yeah.
1: Yeah.
0: And we haven't won one in a while. It's been a while since our last one, though.
1: Well, okay. I mean,
0: well, no, I'm not calling for anybody's head. I'm just saying.
1: No, I'm saying we had the one stolen from us.
0: Oh, you're counting that one?
1: Of course.
0: Yeah. Well, get a rebound is what I would say. One rebound.
1: Would it have mattered? The commissioner's wearing a Skyline dress.
0: Well, in any case, they're very quickly going to become the national story again this year because, especially in basketball, men or women, an individual player becomes galvanizing. It's a team sport, but because only five play at a time, that's why teams go to tanking, frankly. That's why teams go to these extra steps to say, no, you don't understand. One player can transform our franchise. And that's what, you know, she's looking like, right? I mean, so far, and again, I keep waiting for her to hit a lull. It's inevitable as teams spend, you know, pay more attention to her. But all the signs here are that this is a story that's not going to go away, and it's going to get bigger and bigger as time goes on. So maybe we can get more. We'll get more information on Victory Plus. But yeah, they're saying a couple people are saying they listened to the Lynx last night on the Timberwolves channel on iHeart.
1: Okay,
0: so maybe we need to get our information straight on exactly what is even the case here, because I do think it's confirmed that the broadcast crew does not go to all games. That's what I've been led to believe.
1: I know that's been the case in the past.
0: Yeah.
1: I don't know what it's like for sure this year.
0: We'll see. Is this the same Victory Plus the poll ads tried to force down our throats 20 years back? No, I don't think so. Is it? I'm pretty sure it's not the same thing.
1: Let's hope not.
0: Yeah. Steve saying, sounded like a home links radio broadcast to me yesterday. So we'll see. So part of it, I guess, is maybe Victory Plus is not established enough yet where it's automatic that you're going to know when they offer up, okay, here's how you can get to this game.
1: Right.
0: It's not always showing up as being part of the deals. All games that are not on national TV are on Victory Plus for the Lynx. According to 763 Guy, the app is free, and it works pretty well. You are welcome. So
1: that's what we were looking for.
0: That's exactly what we were looking for.
1: So now you got it. Now we got to get you Victory Plus.
0: So Victory Plus is simply an app.
1: Pretty much. Yep.
0: What do you say? Pretty much.
1: Well, I don't know for sure. Oh. I don't have it because I either listen.
0: So it's like you go to the app store, and then let me look for Victory Plus.
1: I'm not the guy for follow ups here. I don't want to give. I've already given you bad info.
0: Yeah.
1: Or info that I thought was right. I don't want to give you any more.
0: Same way the W wants to be like the NBA, but don't you dare compare two rookies. Well, yeah, that's true. We can't do that. We were told off of that, right?
1: We were.
0: Yeah, that's a throwback to
1: AZ Fudd.
0: Fudd, yeah, who is a very good player, I think. Who
1: She's going to be fine.
0: Who do you what do you think is actually the odds that Miles wins MVP? I don't know because I'd have to spend a little bit more time on who some of the other big candidates would be.
1: You'd have to get a league pass.
0: You'd
1: have to start with league
0: Maybe
1: pass.
0: That's true. That's true.
1: But she's legit in the last 2 weeks entered that conversation.
0: Yes. Well, the hard part for me is I'm losing track because the seasons are getting longer. So what are we playing this year? 44 games? And we've played, I think this is a 44 game season going up to 50 next year.
1: We've played 15.
0: So let's do the math on that.
1: That's a third.
0: Yeah. We could figure that out. So that's probably enough. You know, it's not 10 games. You know, it's like, it's not that many more than 10, but if it's a third of the season, everything is miniaturized, right? With the way the WNBA schedule works. And it's automatic on one pretty obvious basis that she would have to be in the conversation already. The Lynx are playing, they got gutted to a certain extent. Now they added, they subtracted, but some stuff was subtracted from them. They added, but they're still without arguably the second or third best player in the league, right? Nafisa Collier, or certainly most accomplished top three. She hadn't played a minute. And yet they have the best, I think they still have the best record in the league. Vegas was close to them after Vegas beat them the other day, but I think we're still ahead of Vegas, aren't we? Maybe. Well, I'll double check that. But my point is, they're at the top or near the top of the standings.
1: Correct.
0: Without one of the best players in basketball, therefore, let's see, what's changed about this club? Well, this rookie point guard looks pretty good. Numbers speak for themselves. Eye test speaks for themselves. So, yeah, she's got to be in it already. Now, if it changes quickly, if the Lynx slump and suddenly they lose 8 out of 9, you know, or come back to the pack and are closer to a 500 team, then that will be where she loses. But generally, when we evaluate most valuable, that's what we're talking about, right? Well, what's the team doing? Well, they've been the first place team so far in the entire league for most of the season without Nafisa Collier even being apparently close to playing.
1: Right. She leads them out of the tunnel, and then she does the dance that they always do after the game, and that's Nafisa Collier's contribution so far this year.
0: Let's try to be a public service here. Victory Plus can be found by going to your smart TV app store and searching for it. I have a Samsung TV, right, 612 guy, and just added it last week. 100% confirmed that last night's Lynx game on Victory Plus was done remotely.
1: Yep. That makes sense.
0: What does that mean?
1: That Sloan and whoever she was with, I don't know if it was Leah B or not, because Leah B's blown up. She's doing USA stuff, national stuff.
0: Yeah, right.
1: That means they were here doing the game off monitors. Yeah. That's typically what Marnie had been doing for the road games.
0: I know. Yeah. Well, again, that's when you're sending a mixed message. You can do it, but then you can't get too high out on your horse about lack of coverage or are we going to go big time with this the way we do everything else? Because that's not big time. Sorry.
1: Now, it's confusing, too.
0: There's some men's. I think there were even a couple baseball teams that were doing that, if I'm not mistaken. So it's not unprecedented post-COVID, but it's still not. I don't think it's a good look.
1: So I've got the press release about Victory Plus. It took me a million years to find it. Apologies. And I want to read.
0: You can get it on your Roku, too, apparently.
1: There you go.
0: Roku. You're a big Roku guy.
1: Love now. Roku.
0: Yeah.
1: The deal will deliver free streaming access to all locally distributed links, regular season and preseason games. Because they have a lot of national games, right? Ion,
0: that's
1: CBS.
0: The advantage. But somebody's bitter about that. Rob writes that Ion covers 28 Lynx games nationally. That's sixth most in the NBA. Fever have all 44 games on national TV. No surprise there. Mm-hmm. Even the Chicago Sky have 29 on national TV. What's up with that? If that's accurate information, I don't know. I can't answer it. Go ahead.
1: Well, I'm looking at their schedule because, okay, on this schedule, they make it very clear where every game is, which is helpful. The one on links.
0: That is helpful.
1: WNBA.com. Because they do bounce around. Because when I was just going game by game, a lot of the options just said, like what you said, League Pass. They didn't have the Victory Plus designation. But for example, you just take a look at there. If I scroll all the way back up, where am I here? Sunday, June 21st. It's on NBA TV, but it also says it's on Victory Plus. Next Wednesday, Victory Plus. Next Sunday, CBS Paramount. Ion on Friday, July 3rd.
0: And this is where? This is on their website. On the Lynx website.
1: Yeah, on the Lynx website.
0: That's good to know. That's
1: fair. If you go to the full schedule, it designates where every single game is. And my understanding is every game that's Victory Plusable, for the most part, is also on KFAN. Like when they don't have a, when they don't have a local Victory Plus broadcast, we don't have a radio broadcast available to us. We can't pop into Ion.
0: Exactly.
1: We can't pop into CBS. So
0: that we are prisoner to that. Not that we would not be willing. We got the bandwidth to do it.
1: Yeah.
0: But it's got to be, we got to have something to broadcast. And this is what you're describing. In those situations, we don't.
1: Exactly. So when people wonder, people wonder, why isn't there a radio broadcast? Typically, it would be because there's not a Victory Plus stream that we would also carry. Because that's what we did for the Wolves. You know, people probably could figure that out.
0: True.
1: It was, you know, if Horton was doing TV, Alan Horton, that was typically, I guess it was FanDuel still, because that was the last part of it. Horton and Jim Pete doing the FanDuel broadcast that we were simulcasting. When the game was national TV, which the Timberwolves had a lot of them, Alan went back to radio.
0: True.
1: And did it. That's like right. He's done it for, I think, 19 years. So we had that option available.
0: But he
1: available
0: was there, wasn't he?
1: What's that?
0: He was at the game.
1: Yes, he was there.
0: He was there. He was doing it from there, not from a studio.
1: He was at the games.
0: Okay.
1: So that's the difference between the Wolves and the Lynx is when there's not, when it's a national TV game, we don't have a standalone radio broadcast like we did last year when Sloan Martin did it and did every game from on site.
0: Correct.
1: For the radio, which was great.
0: To me, you got to find a way to do that. Just get the VC Plus box. Every channel, every movie, one-time fee of $300.
1: We've heard about that.
0: No monthly subscriptions. That's illegal. It's one of those illegal things, isn't it?
1: It's a little scary for...
0: It's quasi-illegal.
1: Yeah, well, it feels gray. It feels like it's a gray area at best. And that's typically not where you and I like to live.
0: Somebody wants to blame this on the poll ads. I don't think we can put this on the poll ads in this case.
1: No, we cannot.
0: I don't think. We can try.
1: No.
0: I don't think we can do that. Some people are reacting to the question you threw out, even though it might be a bit premature. if the U.S. were to win the Cup, World Cup, the Stanley Cup trophy, the World Stanley Cup trophy, would that be a bigger upset than the hockey miracle of Lake Placid? So we may try to get into that a little bit. Dr. Dan's inbox is coming up in about 50 minutes. Tim Collishaw is going to join us at 5:30. We've got perhaps a Dunaz to get to and some ranting. Stay tuned.
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0: service announcement from an individual who describes him or herself as a cybersecurity researcher.
1: Wow.
0: And that person says, without a doubt, the VC boxes are major cybersecurity threats. If you put them on your home network, they've been shown and proven to crawl your network. This might be texted or dictated. Try to sniff your data, which will be stolen, put on the dark web. Important risk. Yeah, I'm not.
2: Stick with Xfinity.
0: I don't have much desire to go to. I mean, I know some people, they in that sense, you know, feel like they're comfortable with whatever risks they're taking. I'm not here to lecture anybody, but I did want to mention that from a public service standpoint, that I think that apparently is among the concerns.
2: A friend of mine texted, said, get the box. It's legit. And my response was, I need to stay above the law.
0: Yeah.
2: Or, you know, above board. And their response was, yeah, I don't.
0: Well, that says everything. And again, that's their choice.
2: Yeah.
0: But then people who are wondering should know that part of it.
2: Yeah.
0: It shouldn't just be, hey, you get everything for their whole life for $300. Never going to have to spend another dime, which does sound enticing.
2: It's a great deal. Yeah.
0: Dan, are all WNBA teams self-sufficient now as far as not relying on their NBA teams for expenses and things like that? Basically, do they pay their own bills? If not, that probably would explain why they're not ready for big-time radio. And my response to that, to 715 guy, was irrelevant to our point. And he's wondering why. How so? And I'll try to explain it this way. Because we've had this discussion. As the league has grown, is it at a place where it's self-sufficient as the NBA? The answer is no. Is it in a much better place than it was? The answer is clearly yes. But this points up by contradiction. If, as an entity, as a business venture, you ask, I think, fairly and rightly for equal treatment, we want to be big time. We want to have all of the things that are associated with this is a big time sport. We want to be treated as if we are a mainstream now big time sport. My comeback to that is, if that's the message as a league you want to send out or as a team you want to send out, then you're sending a mixed message if you say, but wait a minute now, asking us to actually have a dedicated broadcast crew at every home and road game, no matter what the circumstances. That's expensive. It is. But to me, then you're sending a mixed message. And that's where I say you can't have it both ways. Because the answer to this question is that I don't think they are self-sufficient. But I would argue that if, again, you're trying to advance this thing as being quote-unquote big time, then you have to find a way to eat that. Or you have to not be quite as high horsey on, well, we're not getting the same kind of coverage, and we don't feel like that we deserve and that we have grown into over a period of time. Correct?
2: I would also add, because the coverage and I guess the interest, because the interest has grown so exponentially.
0: Yes.
2: You should want to make sure that everything's a good product and a great product. We've dealt with that on the college side of things as the women's game has grown. And a lot of it has to do with Caitlin Clark, for example, right? In the Big Ten. And something Iowa fans figured out this year was that not every game on television is broadcast by, you know, Ryan Rocco, Holly Rowe, and Rebecca Lobo.
0: Yes.
2: Like, a lot of schools have to do different things. Sure. And you've got the Big Ten Plus stream where a lot of times those are students. And it's been a big problem. Not a problem. It's been a big, I guess, talking point of you've got some of these high-profile games. Iowa has huge streaming numbers or huge TV numbers, right? A lot of these programs do. Minnesota's are huge now. And for the first time, because they didn't have Caitlin Clark, they had to deal with a Big Ten Plus stream where it was a couple of, like, Purdue students that were doing the game. And they went absolutely nuts, the fans. And I feel bad for the students because
0: they're stuck in the middle.
2: When this whole thing started, like, the idea was you want to, you know, it's a training ground and you want to get experience. And if I was a student at any of my five colleges,
0: love it.
2: I would have jumped at that opportunity.
0: 100%.
2: But my point is, it's a long walk to make the point is you've got all this interest now. You want to make sure that the product is up to the interest. So in whatever you're doing. And so you're right about the mixed message part of it with the WNBA.
0: What is El Nino?
2: It was a good Chris Farley skit in the 1990s.
0: Was it? I don't remember that one. Or La Nina, characterized by months of warmer than normal sea surface temperatures in the eastern equatorial Pacific. Peruvian fishermen in the 1600s noticed this warming often occurring around Christmas time and dubbed the phenomenon El Niño, which means little boy or the Christ child in Spanish. So apparently, we might have what's being described in our future, a super El Niño, that goes beyond, I guess, the average El Niño. So does that mean basically when we get to November, like we get to Thanksgiving and you're carving the turkey and you're doing it on the deck outside because it's 82 degrees.
2: I would take that.
0: I need help from our weather people. What's the difference between an El Niño and a super El Niño? And I saw a headline, I didn't print it, that basically said that a previous super El Niño decimated like 50 million people.
2: Well, that's not good.
0: Which sounds a little bit like weather terror to me moving forward, because I don't think anybody's saying it's going to do that. But that's apparently all the rage now, the possibility of affecting our weather, upper Midwest included, a super El Niño, which I assume means even warmer, you know, moderate temperatures than are associated with a regular El Niño in the winter months, I think. Now, I think a lot of people would say, I don't want the ecology of that to be horrible.
2: Right.
0: I wouldn't mind a warmer winter. But on the other hand, does that mean extra snownamis? I don't know.
2: I'm trying to remember the original El Niño. In the late 90s, we had one. And I do remember it was very warm for a very long time.
0: Yes. Matt wants to help us out here. A super El Niño is just bigger than an El Niño.
2: Oh.
0: I said, no idea.
2: Interesting. I hadn't considered that.
0: Okay.
2: I hadn't considered that.
0: While rolling through Gary, Indiana, no less. Somebody said, I don't know why I have to bring my hometown into it.
2: Couple of hurricanes because of the El Niño tropical cyclone activity.
0: Okay.
2: So that's one of the side effects of the warmer temperatures.
0: Climate simulations are forecasting shockingly high global temperatures for November and December.
2: Wow.
0: They're claiming such heat could have deadly consequences, not only due to heat-related illnesses, but also upticks in pest-borne diseases such as cholera, typhoid, and malaria. And then there's jet stream issues. In addition to raising global temperatures, El Niños alter the position of the Pacific jet stream, meaning some areas become drier, others wetter. For the U.S., one of the most significant impacts is on tropical cyclones. While in El Niño years typically can mean more numerous and intense cyclones in the Pacific, changing wind regimes can hamper hurricane formation in the Atlantic. I guess the other thing is, the 1997-98 event was the strongest on record, raised the average global temperature for that period by 1.5 degrees Celsius, leading to torrential rains and floods in Peru and East Africa.
2: Okay.
0: Kicked off deadly wildfires in Southeast Asia, powerful storms resulting in catastrophic flooding and landslides in Colorado.
2: But a really nice winter in Minneapolis.
0: Yeah, so that's the thing. And again, the headline I saw said European model indicates strong chance of this. And this is where I get annoyed with the weather terrorists, because there's something that's related to science. They're prediction models, right? That's based on scientific research. But we've been through this. How many times have we been through this here on a predicted tsunami? They say, well, the European model says 20 to 32 inches.
2: Right.
0: But then there's the, I don't know, Gary, Indiana model that says maybe like 2 to 4 inches.
2: A dusting.
0: So be honest. In other words, don't just emphasize the European model because that's the scariest, because that's where I think people lose trust. I don't think there's anything wrong with saying, well, that's what that model, which is pretty respected, is doing. Couple of the other models say not so bad. I don't know how many other models there are. Do you know what other models there are behind the European model?
2: I don't. I can barely, as you know, spit out the National Weather Service forecast twice an hour. Mm. That's my That's the extent of my weather expertise.
0: Okay, fair enough.
2: I did golf with Ian Leonard, though, a few weeks ago.
0: Did you really?
2: I should have asked him.
0: Oh, wow.
2: Him.
0: Yeah.
2: Yeah.
0: Well, I'm sure we can get him on that sometime soon. Let's make this a top of the hour break. Inbox will be opened in just about a half hour. And also, we'll get to a reaction to Gardzi's premature question regarding a soccer miracle. Would it actually be more impressive, more dramatic, more ridiculous than the original miracle in Lake Placid? Stay tuned.
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0: Now, one other follow-up on the Super El Nino scare. They need to come up with a more terrorizing name for it
1: than Super
0: El Nino. Yeah, I mean, don't you think? Because the word "super" is used so much and overused. Can you combine El Nino with bomb cyclone? Something like that.
1: Probably.
0: That might work. But now, apparently, at least one of the U.S. models also is heading towards predicting that possibility. But here's the kicker, okay? The so-called CFS model, I don't know what CFS stands for, do you?
1: No, I'll Google it.
0: Hold on, let me find it. The Climate Forecast System, CFS, is now forecasting a 63% chance of a Super El Nino. Now, again, that's a healthy chance, but isn't that a little better than 50-50? Even I can do that math.
1: Yeah.
0: Which still would say, when you scream about it the way it's being screamed about, it almost presents as that, well, this is, just assume it. It's a fait accompli. It's 50-50. It's going to happen. I don't know. And maybe we can prepare for it. As somebody said, though, we do know there's a lot of different models out there. Many of you might be, or some of you might be familiar with the Apple Valley model. If the forecast for your city calls for 6 inches of snow, expect 22 inches in Apple Valley. John, in Cottage Grove.
1: You got to pay attention to the Apple Valley model.
0: You always do.
1: If you can only get one model.
0: Yeah, I'm with you.
1: Make sure it's the Apple Valley model.
0: I'm with you 100%. There's no question about that. Hour two, bumper to bumper. Inbox will be opening at about 4:30. Still time to email Gardzi, JG at KFAN.com.
1: We've got room.
0: Do we?
1: We're starting to get a lot of good walk-offs that you can't really sustain.
0: Oh, I see. Yeah, I see what you're saying. Could we do an entire show of just walk-offs?
1: Maybe.
0: No, that's pretty hard to do.
1: It depends. It's hard to plan for, but there's been times where we've had like 9 walk-offs, which defeats the purpose of a walk-off, but they're so good.
0: Yeah. Did you see what happened to Tyler Kolek of the New York Knickerbockers?
1: Yes.
0: The video's pretty good.
1: How about the videos of that parade just in general? Like the subway scenes?
0: Oh, my God.
1: And you can't get out of the subway station?
0: You know what that indicates to me, I think, or confirms? New Yorkers, now look, their behavior hasn't been perfect post winning the title. We get that, you know.
1: But there's also 12 million of them.
0: Exactly. Yeah. So, but my point is, when you see the video of hundreds of individuals stuck on the stairs to get up to ground level from the subway for hours.
1: Because they can't get out.
0: Because they can't get out. There's no place for them to go. You say to yourself, that's actually pretty impressive.
1: Yes.
0: But it speaks to when you live in a city that congested, to a certain extent, that's what you get acclimated towards. You may not love it. And there were people frustrated because I got here early and I'm not going to be able to watch the parade, all that. But it was astonishing to me, the video I saw, how cool, calm, and collected people were. Now, I'm sure there were exceptions, but it was meaty looking is what it was.
1: Because there isn't, I'm not very claustrophobic.
0: No place to go.
1: Yeah, I don't think I'm very claustrophobic, but there are times even when I'm in New York, and I love New York, as you know.
0: Right. Hard not to.
1: Where you're
0: stuck. The city that never sleeps.
1: It's true, and you can do anything at any time.
0: Right.
1: That's what I love about it. In any walk of life,
0: correct,
1: in any culture, sports, theater, whatever, it's the best. But when you are kind of stuck underground and it's hot and it's humid and it's muggy and there's people all over the place, that is where I'm like, oh, God, this is a lot. And I can't imagine being in there today.
0: No.
1: Especially if you didn't care about the Knicks. You were just trying to go to work or if you were just trying to live your life. Now, maybe nobody's doing that today because they are having the parade. But I interrupted with Tyler Kolek. You should pay that off because it's classic.
0: He basically gets off one of the floats to like high five some fans to try to get a little more close and personal. And suddenly he finds himself being stopped by some of New York's finest who think he's just a rube fan who got
1: loose
0: inside the barrier.
1: Yeah.
0: And one of the Knicks people, I think, their security people, to come over and say no, because they were starting to get like, what are you doing here? They're grabbing him. They're saying, get back. He's like, no, I'm a player.
1: He played like 60 games for him this year.
0: That's true.
1: It's
0: he actually
1: so funny.
0: had some good games from time to time. So that was That's pretty. It's a good video, and it's easily found wherever you look for videos these days. Super El Nino, or could you call it the El Hermano? You could do that.
1: Is Hermano, is that?
0: Combining bomb cyclone with El Nino could result in El Baño, which is the bathroom. Yeah, not recommended.
1: You don't want El Baño.
0: El Baño. El Baño. We'll find out.
1: So Hermano's brother. Spanish too at multiple colleges.
0: Yeah.
1: Much to my parents' chagrin.
0: All right. So real quick, in this segment, apropos of nothing, that we have... I know the soccer nugget I had for the day. Who was the Argentinian superstar that we were celebrating yesterday?
1: Messi, Messi, Messi.
0: Messi, Messi, Messi. We had the great sound.
1: Mm-hmm.
0: I guess I knew this, I'd forgotten. Messi is a billionaire.
1: It makes sense.
0: And I guess that does make sense anymore, right? Because we got Shaq is close to being, I think he's worth like $750 million, people say. So he's not quite there yet.
1: LeBron's there, I think.
0: LeBron's got to be there. I'm assuming Jordan's there.
1: Jordan is, yeah.
0: Yeah, Messi apparently a billionaire, which is a pretty good gig if you can get it.
1: He's earned it.
0: Yeah, I mean, there's no arguing with it. Like I said, he's great to watch.
1: Yeah.
0: The whole bit. And I left it elsewhere. I had the, again, some of the scoring totals, which are historic so far in this World Cup. For people who, again, want to always have every game 0-0, really has not been, even by soccer standards, the case at all. We'll get into more of that later with Blake Moore. I don't want to spend a lot of time on a story in Minneapolis that's getting some juice again, because I like to think we sort of covered it as much as was necessary last time. But I will mention it one more time that, there's another examination on the part of the Minneapolis City Council. I think they have various committees and subcommittees. And one of the subcommittees, I think, voted to move forward without comment, I think, but to move forward, potentially leading to the possibility that the entire council will examine it eventually, to lead to sanctioning or reopening of Minneapolis bathhouses. And the whole thing, first time around, falls under the classification of, really? You're wondering why the city council often comes off as performative and not particularly always taken seriously the way it would like to be? But the pushback is continuing that is sad. And it's let me put it this way. It's a strategy. It is easy to dismiss any disagreement about the need for the city to go back down this road in 2026. Not 1966, not even 1986, but in 2026. It is easy and convenient to attempt to push back any disagreement on this issue by simply saying, it's homophobic. What are you afraid of? What is this, in effect, really a statement on you having some difficulty with a lifestyle you don't lead? And I'll say again, congratulations, because it's the easy way to attempt to shut people up. But it's also desperate. And it's also ridiculous. I have no doubt that some of the people who, if they're examining this issue at all, would be doing so and pushing back on it because they are homophobic. I alert the media, Lindbergh baby, that's not news there. I'm sure those individuals exist. But to pretend, to suggest that that's the only reason you could say, why are we messing with this? Why is this a priority? It makes really no sense on a number of bases to waste any time on this subject. To pretend that that's not a defensible position almost tells me that you can't defend it very well. Because that's basically what you're hearing. Well, yeah, of course you're, well, what are you bothered about? What do you care? And I think for a lot of people who try to view themselves as fairly sophisticated on this issue and in a live and let live sense, not really caring how other people want to love each other, they'd say, we don't, heterosexual, homosexual, we just don't need the state or the city to get involved in this anymore. It's not necessary. It's not an area that should, and again, it's not like the city would be running the bathhouses. It's a sanctioning process, right? I get all that. Say, you know, we don't. A city doesn't need to go down that road. And again, what's being used to fire back is go back and read what a number of gay individuals, the harassment that they had to put up with back in the day, when some of these bathhouses were popular, and some of the ways in which they were discriminated against. And some of the stories about the way the Minneapolis police handle these stories, I don't doubt that all that is true, or certainly much of it. But it's 2026 in one of the most liberal cities in America, one of the most, I think, progressive cities in America for individuals who are gay.

0: don't, because we're performing. We've got to perform. We got to keep up with the Joneses when it comes to being progressive. What boxes don't we check that they've rechecked? Bathhouses. And so someone decides that's the box that has going to be checked, or without doing it, that somehow we are discriminating against individuals who are gay. No, I think across that you can be pretty consistent with it and say, I just don't think we need to nurture the notion that the city needs to get involved in places in which, you know, wink, wink, whatever, there's knowledge that there is a bunch of anonymous sex going on in these public locations. We just don't need to be in that area. Let people figure out what they want to do on their own. Is that controversial? I don't know. I just don't think it should be. But as I said, we're hearing it again. We're hearing about history, which is embarrassing in some cases and inexcusable in some cases. But that can't be the reason, I don't think, in 2026 to say, let's open the doors. Hell yes. Bathhouse on every corner. Why not? Why shouldn't we? What do you care? Well, there's public health concerns that we are constantly talked to about by some of these same individuals on the progressive side. And suddenly there's no concern about that. What individuals might walk into who might want to get a steam, innocently enough. Why? Let people figure out what they want to do on their own. The state stay out of it. The city stay out of it. It shouldn't be that difficult at all. I don't think, as I said, you can be, you might be a homophobe if you're against it, but there's a chance. There just might be a chance that you could be opposed to this for other reasons, not the least of which is, let's talk about serious issues that actually affect people day to day and their quality of life, which we would think is where the priorities and the emphasis should indeed be.
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0: heading into the bottom of the hour, and then we'll open Dr. Dan's inbox today. Soccer talk coming up in the 5 o'clock hour. Blake Moore will be taking over for Garzy at that point, and then Tim Collishaw is going to join us at 5:30. I cannot remember if Timmy is a soccer guy or not, but we might indeed find out. Let me get to this one. Does this fall under the classification of just to get me going? This is from 612 guy. Why do we need bathhouses? Is that what the Twin Cities really need? You are so ultra liberal, old man. Wasn't I arguing the opposite, or is that just to get me going, do you think?
1: Oh, that's a great question.
0: It's always hard to tell on the text line. Yeah, it's always difficult to tell.
1: Because it would be great irony. Yeah. It'd be a good cheap shot, but I think they just misheard.
0: Inclusivity, in my opinion, does not mean obligation to create these spaces sanctioned by a city. Sorry. Inclusivity just means individuals should be able to go wherever they want, wherever they want, in public places that are shared and not feel discriminated against in terms of doing all of the things that I think most people associate, gay or otherwise, with in public places, right? Shopping, restaurants, going to see concerts, whatever the case may be, housing, etc. That's the obligation. The idea that we got to right the wrong from 40 years ago. Righting the wrong is, like I said, just making sure that discrimination that takes place is called out, is dealt with, and making sure that all places are basically there for everybody. Kind of a makeup call here at this late date that opens the door to whatever activity that you're talking about here. There are days, and again, I'm viewed as Dantifa, right? And yet there are days where I feel like I'm in the middle of the Twilight Zone, that we go down these rabbit holes again in the name of we're going to guilt you if you don't come with us. We're not even going to give you the chance. This has already happened to a couple of city council members. We talked about it, who pushed back a little bit. Homophobic language being used. Be careful. Be very careful here. It's no wonder why this city council is difficult at times to take seriously. And by the way, that's true even, I think, of some lefties. We're going, what? What exactly are we doing here? Can't read that one, so I'm not going to. Somebody got it. Another 612 guy said, yeah, you were arguing the opposite. Just want to be confirmed that there was any, if there was any equivocation in what exactly I was saying. I thought that was very, very clear, but maybe he just got to the, maybe he was just, it's possible sometimes he's just trying to get me going. We don't have any other really good Super El Nino names yet, because Super El Nino doesn't trip off the tongue, because it's a bigger than normal El Nino is what might, there's a 63% chance it's coming. 63%, yeah. Not 100%, no. Not 90, not 80, not 70, but slightly better than average percentage, which I'd say, okay, let's, you know, pay attention. Let's keep an eye on it.
1: Respect the Super El Nino.
0: But don't fear it.
1: Yeah.
0: Although I guess they can be fearful depending on, you know, where you live. And then we can get there to that point, too. But I think we need a name that does a better job of laying out the fearsomeness of it. Because the word super is so overused, right? I'm not even sure if it has much meaning. The magic cable box, lawyer Tom writes, has been directly traced to Russian mining bots. Or I should say Russian mining bots, stolen identities, emptying bank accounts, and worse, stealing email addresses, links, etc., faking child pornography trafficking over the stolen web email addresses and other criminal activity, then blackmail.
1: Goodness.
0: Hostage taking of computers and bank accounts. My IT cybersecurity people through my work say I wouldn't have one of those if I was paid hundreds of thousands of dollars to use it. Maybe in millions. Because a couple people are firing back and saying, the box is fine. It's the app is where the problem is.
1: Okay.
0: But if you have to use the app for the box, is that a distinction without a difference? I guess I'm confused.
1: Yeah.
0: I have no idea.
1: I don't either.
0: Again, you know, it's a free country. You can take your shots, right? And decide which direction you want to go on that. But there it is. And this comes up every time we hear. People always have some other box, way to where you can get everything for $8.
1: Yeah.
0: And
1: maybe
0: and some
1: all
0: of them
1: your credit
0: do it for 20
1: info.
0: Years.
1: Right.
0: And have no problem. Because I guess it's not automatic that your identity is going to be stolen or your credit card is going to be stolen. But you're kind of playing a lottery game, right? Or you're playing a little bit of your Russian roulette, one might say, in a no pun intended.
1: Because exactly, they might be coming for you.
0: How about mucho El Nino?
1: El Nino mucho.
0: El Nino mucho. It's not bad.
1: El Nino mucho.
0: That's more than just El Nino.
1: Yeah.
0: El Nino mucho. It's not bad.
1: And if it's just like an underwhelming El Nino, you could change it to El Nino más o menos. That's the one thing I remember from Spanish.
0: That's all it is.
1: That's always my second, Spanish immersion, right?
0: Sure.
1: Oh, you're in Spanish immersion? Okay. ¿Cómo se dice? Me gusta Justiniano. They'll ask me a question, más o menos.
0: Is this the longest start to the show without a single guest? In history, no.
1: No. We've done
0: generally,
1: Talker Tuesdays.
0: It's a Talker Tuesday on a Thursday, but it's rare for us not to have a guest by now. And by the way, we're not going to have our first guest till 5:30 tonight, Tim Collishaw. But we are going to get the inbox opened. Yeah, that's Guardsy's job, and he's culling through your letters yet again. It sounds like he's got a lot of good walk-offs, which means if you want to maybe submit a late entry, you might have a shot. Just email Guardsy, jg@kfan.com.
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0: Speaking of the World Cup, Switzerland just knocked off Bosnia-Herzegovina 4-1. Switzerland, again, for those who say nobody ever scores, they are the first team, the Swiss, in World Cup history to score all four of its goals after the 74th minute.
1: Bring gas.
2: Wow.
0: I mean, that's a scoring flurry.
2: Yeah,
0: is
2: that's
0: what it
2: a
0: is.
2: Damn bursting.
0: You got a pencil?
2: I have a pen.
0: Before we get to the letters?
2: Yeah, I have a pen. It's not math, is it?
0: It is.
2: Oh, geez.
0: 82 divided by 26.
2: Well, I'm not going to use my pen. Hang on. Although I could do it with the little line, remember, and then you had to move. I probably could figure it out. With
0: 82 divided by 26.
2: With a remainder, but I'm not going to do it that way. 82 divided by 26.
0: I've already done it via calculator, so I want to check your number. See if you're
2: right. I have 3.15.
0: Excellent. Well done.
2: I was typing in numbers.
0: That, so far, is the average number of goals scored in World Cup games.
2: Wow.
0: That's 82 goals have been scored total, and 26. I counted up 26 to this point. That's not bad, right? And we've had some, like, I mean, look at some of these scores. Let me go back through them here. USA, you know, Paraguay, we know is 4-1. Germany beat Curacao 7-1. Netherlands, Japan 2-2. Sweden, Tunisia 5-1. 6 goals there. Iran, New Zealand, 4 goals. Norway, Iraq 5. France, Senegal 4. Austria, Jordan 4. England, Croatia, 6. Colombia, Uzbekistan, 4. And I just mentioned Switzerland, Bosnia-Herzegovina, 5. I mean, what do you want? How much action do you need? You want, like, double-digit goals? That's something that's going to keep your interest going? We'll get into all that more in more detail and maybe preview U.S. of A. versus Australia tomorrow with Blake Moore when he takes control a little later in the show. Let's get to some letters.
3: It's time for Dr. Dan's Inbox.
0: El Niño Grande.
2: That's good.
0: El Niño Gigante.
2: Oh, yeah, Gigante.
0: Gigante's not bad.
2: Dear Dr. Dan, I get it. I know what people are saying. He bet on his own team at Indiana. Guilty. But let's be honest, Dr. Dan. Do you remember some of those Indiana teams? I'm not saying I was Nostradamus, but I was in the quarterback room. I had information. People act like I was shaving points. I wasn't out there throwing left-handed or taking intentional safeties. I still wanted to win. In fact, you could argue nobody lost more money on Indiana football than I did. Now I hear people say I should lose an entire season. A whole season, Dr. Dan? I already spent 2 seasons at Indiana pre-Signetti. Haven't I suffered enough? They say I broke trust. Fair. They say actions have consequences. Also fair. They say if players are gambling on games, where does it stop? To which I say, have you ever watched a Mac Wednesday night game? Some things are beyond explanation. Besides, nobody got hurt. Costco stayed open. Babies were born. Taxes were reluctantly paid. Society carried on. I'm not asking for sympathy. I'm simply asking for a fair shot. If America can forgive New Coke, the Rudy Gobert trade, and every Vikings fan who talked themselves into C. Ponder, surely there's room for one former Hoosier who made a few bad bets. This is from B. Sorsby.
0: It's interesting B. Sorsby checks in because one of the questions regarding the possibility of the Vikings or any other team offering up a draft choice for Sorsby in the supplemental draft, which I think is going to be later this summer, if it is run, is his availability, even at the NFL level. Might there be some discipline meted out on the basis of what Sorsby is in trouble for on the college level? Now, allegedly, there's a precedent here involving, was it a former? I thought it was a former Upper Midwestern quarterback, but I can't remember from where. Did some betting, and ultimately, I think, received no punishment from the NFL when he became eligible to be drafted in the NFL. I don't even remember the name of the person. It'll come to me in a minute. And so the theory is there that there's a chance that the league will indeed levy no punishment. Because obviously, if you're a team thinking about it on the basis of his talent or the future, you have to know how quickly he might be available to you, right? I mean, part of the decision on what you're willing to offer, a 1 or a 2, and most people say he'd be a steal as a two, would be, all right, can he come with us, you know, can he start practicing with us right away? Or once we draft him, can he be part of it? Or is he going to have to sit out the first 6 months? So that, I have no idea. Soon enough, we'll have more precedent on this because we got more and more people getting caught gambling, right, and cheating that way. So we'll see whether that actually leads to anything. I still am confused. It sounds like, really, Texas Tech had no choice at some point to pull the plug, that they wanted to, because they were going forward. We heard it from the first few days with a straight face.
2: Oh, yeah.
0: We got nothing to apologize for.
2: Yeah.
0: That big shot said it.
2: Yep, Cody Cunningham,
0: the big,
2: I think,
0: billionaire, or Cody, yeah, the guy who provides all the funds. But then I think they were getting, I think they felt surrounded, right, by other teams, by the conference, et cetera, that made it inevitable that they were going to move on. The other, and on a more serious level with B. Sorsby is, I mean, where is he mentally? I mean, he if you want to take seriously that he's trying to deal with this now, well, I mean, that takes probably more than a minute. And that, too, has to be part of the calculation for a team that's fascinated by his talent, right? To say, do we really want to invest? Can we be sure that there's not going to be a relapse, right?
2: Right.
0: What, you know, any slippage on this, you say, well, that's an awful lot to bet, no pun intended, on a guy who has that history.
3: It's time for Dr. Dan's Inbox.
0: Oh, we get letters. How about El Nino Niederreiter? Or
2: game 7 goal.
0: There was another good one. El Nino, did I say Grande?
2: Yes.
0: Did I give you that one already?
2: Yes.
0: Oh, okay, sorry.
2: That's all right. Still good. Dear Dr. Dan, have we learned nothing? Seriously, Stadium Authority? I know I was old. I know they didn't want to fix me because people just got sick of me. Heck, people said I sucked, well, when they were leaving. But I helped, especially your beloved M Twins. When you ignore my roof, it led to a collapse, and then Brett Favre being pile-drived into TCF's turf. Fix the roof now. Don't wait 3 years to do it after hail, or else it will collapse again, inflated or not. This is from the HHH Metrodome. Upon the news that the People's Stadium, hail damage, it already has to be replaced or something.
0: What do you think the deductible is on that? What do you think the insurance deductible is on a
2: millions?
0: On a hail, you know, on a ruined roof by hail? And I wonder if, like the rest of us, the Wilfs get emails or texts all the time from people saying, "Hey, we're in your neighborhood, and we noticed you got some hail damage. We'd love to talk to you about replacing your roof." Do they get that on the People's Stadium too? Do you think?
2: You know who they wouldn't get it from?
0: Who?
2: My friends at Kaufman Roofing. They don't do that.
0: They rise above.
2: They don't door knock. No, they don't chase down storms.
0: Right.
2: The Wilfs should have called them.
0: Yeah.
2: They probably could have fixed it a long time ago.
0: It's usually the cliche is, I think, accurate in this case, that a lot of times it's shysters from the south. I can still remember to this day the first duplex or half of a duplex I owned. We had some roof issues. This was in Minneapolis, and so the hard part about a duplex potentially is you kind of have to come to agreement with the other guy on what you're going to pay for the roof. And so I left it up to him, and he did the old, I found a guy. I found a guy. He'll do it for $9. And I said, okay. I said, you know, all right. If you, I mean, I'll go along with it because you built this place, and then I bought the other half, so whatever. But sure enough, within like 3 months, we both had water
2: coming in,
0: and he couldn't find the guy. Why couldn't he find the guy? Because he had gone back to Tulsa, Oklahoma. Well, they come up here from the south. They do. Carpetbaggers. They come up here. They steal our money, if we're naive about it. And then the beauty of it is they don't care because they're gone. How do you get your retribution?
2: That's tough.
0: If they're back in San Antonio Davie by the time, you know, the water starts flooding into your house.
2: Good luck. Hopefully the Wilfs are checking up on who's doing theirs.
0: Not that I, you know.
2: It's a good memory.
0: So bitter about it, yeah.
3: It's time for Dr.
0: You know how badly I wanted to say I told you so, man? I told you so. That's too good a deal. Every other deal was an extra, I don't know what it might have been, $800 or whatever. And doesn't it seem like that's a little too good of a deal?
2: Did they even use shingles? I mean, what did they do?
0: I don't remember
2: like
0: what they did.
2: Newspapers and cardboard?
0: But I do remember the Southern drawl. That much I do remember.
2: Dear Dr. Dan, what are you doing? Are you nuts? a day like today, you're doing your show inside. Weren't you listening to me when I said I like being inside, like at the Metrodome and how it can hold you back? All I do now is go out to get coffee and travel the country to do meet and greets with all my fans. But hey, here's a fact. It's sunny and 70 degrees out on the lake right now. Think about it. Jay Gard is going to be in a three-piece suit. You could have tried to work one of the staff members for a free hoodie. Did Jay Gard give you a fiction forecast earlier in the week coming out of a break? Or were you worried my ex-wife was going to show up? Why aren't you going to Maynard's with Gardzy in an hour? This from G. Mason.
0: G. Mason, yeah. Yeah, G. Mason. That's
2: I love the line where you worried my ex-wife was going to show up.
0: You've been incredibly clever today. You've worked bits into like three commercials that you endorse. I mean, that's pretty good. I think that might be a record. I hope there won't be a fourth, but yeah, I think this is the third one you have found to finagle your way in. Well, maybe G. Mason will be there. Who's to say?
2: He could be.
0: You just talked to him. Did you mention to him this was coming up? Maybe he'll stop by and see you.
2: No, I didn't.
0: Oh.
2: Might have been, because maybe that was my fear.
0: Right. Well, that could. Yeah.
2: If I told him, he might have shown up.
0: That might be your fear. That's a very, very good point.
2: Let's see if this is.
0: It's a beautiful day for outdoors. There's no question. Humidity, dew point is the kind of dew point Dr. Dan loves. Very dry, nice sun, very pleasant temperatures.
2: I need to find one that doesn't include one of my plugs. That's from DraftKings. I'm not going to do that.
0: Okay.
2: Xfinity, we don't need that one.
0: So you now are up to five.
2: MSP Airport, they're
0: That's
2: good.
0: Six.
2: Yeah, they're good. We're good. Let's just do this one. This is a quick one. This could be a walk-off, but it's also good.
3: Dr. Dan's inbox.
1: Letters. Oh, we get letters. We get your letters every day.
2: Dear Dr. Dan, has O. Miles paid her respects to those that came before her? This is from C. Clark.
0: It's a throwback. Those never get old.
2: She's been pretty deferential.
0: I think she has, actually.
2: She talks a lot about the vets.
0: She's certainly been very deferential about the players on this team.
2: Yes.
0: And she's gone the aw shucks route regarding MVP talk. Just means we got a lot of good players around me. These guys make it easy. So far she is saying pretty much all the right things. Speaking of endorsements, does she have like a glasses or goggles deal yet? She's got to get one because that's become part of the signature, right? That's part of how she stands out above and beyond playing like an all-pro player.
2: A very distinctive look.
0: You got to find a way. They've got to find a way to make dough off of that, don't they? Or she has to, for sure.
2: If she's doing it right.
0: Yeah.
2: Yeah, if she's doing it right. All right, hang on.
0: By the way, do we know whether, a couple people have asked this question, whether the hail, do we know it's hail on the roof or could it be bird damage?
2: They're claiming hail, which is convenient.
0: That's very convenient. Yeah. I'm guessing the insurance doesn't cover
2: birds.
0: Yeah.
2: Not when they could have put the different glass in, remember, but they refused to.
0: I thought they did eventually. I thought they caved in.
2: They used some 3M film, remember? That was the compromise?
0: Yeah.
2: That was, if I remember right. It's a long time ago now.
0: That was.
3: It's time

0: Hang on. I don't like that one after all. Dear Dr. Dan, I woke up today thinking my son had finally hit his stride in the MLB. Super El Nino is the perfect nickname for him. I searched the highlights and MLB Network and nothing. Come to find out, this kerfuffle is about some sort of weather phenomenon that we probably won't even get. Sincerely, Big Poppy D. Ortiz, whose kid's actually a ball player.
1: Oh, is that right?
0: Yeah, Red Sox minor league system.
1: I had no idea.
0: I didn't either until I read that letter a few minutes ago.
1: How about El Nino Pro Max? you lose a little in the translation there. Read that one again to me. That's from B. Poppy.
0: I woke up today thinking my son had finally hit his stride in the MLB. Oh. Super El Nino is the perfect nickname for him. Oh, okay. I searched the highlights. Nothing. Come to find out, it's all about some weather phenomenon that we probably won't even get.
1: Man. Well, it does seem like a waste of a good nickname, potentially. You're right about that. And it shows you how long some of us have been around where, you know, kids of people that we covered or knew or even grandkids are becoming factors at either a high school or college or even, dare I say, a professional level. That's amazing.
0: What if Poppy's son eventually comes to the Twins and helps them win a world championship?
1: Would that be enough to make people forget the pain of not taking full advantage of what the father was able to do as a major leaguer?
0: That would be life full circle. That would be circle of life.
1: That would be like an all-time kind of a story, right? But chances are we wouldn't be able to afford him for long, and he'd end up going someplace else anyway.

0: factored in. If I ever thought I was on D. Trump's blacklist, I don't need to wonder any longer. Despite my well-documented bar-fighting prowess, I was not invited to the recent White House UFC event. Dr. Dan, whenever I'm drinking at a bar, the women all stare at me in a very seductive, engaging manner. But men, especially the rugged ones, don't even bother to stare or look directly at me out of fear for setting me off. Dr. Dan, has my reputation altered D. Trump's opinion of me? Don't you think I, as a very highly respected reporter, deserve to be invited to such an event? This one of will be two letters from P. Kessler.
1: God, this is almost eerie that this was the moment you decided to use your P. Kessler one. Because as you were reading that one, I got distracted by classic fake sincerity from P. Kessler.
0: Oh boy!
1: Via X, have you seen this?
0: No, I was focused on the segment.
1: Somebody whose Twitter handle is the Med City Honker.
0: Oh yeah.
1: Writes to Kessler.
0: I've met him. Nice guy.
1: Have you?
0: Oh, yeah.
1: I am cordially inviting you down to the Med City on Tuesday night, June 23rd, as the Aurora traveled on 52 to take on Rochester. You can sit with me in my G11. I might even have a stadium chair you can sit on. You can prove Dan Barrera wrong. Here's the Kessler fake sincerity answer. You are very kind and thank you. I'm not able to attend. How classic fake insincerity is that? Or fake sincerity, I guess I should say.
0: Yeah.
1: It's just classic. Oh, you're so kind. Oh, I'm losing myself in your eyes, but hell no, I'm not going. Kidding me? I'm not going to go.
0: Speaking of Kessler and bar fights,
1: yeah.
0: I texted Kessler another screenshot of another walk-off that we'll read here maybe in a minute, and he is watching soccer at a bar right now. It's good being Pat Kessler. It's good being P. Kessler in retirement.
1: Do we know he's doing that?
0: Well, I know he's at a bar drinking. This is at 3:30.
1: I question whether he's watching soccer. He wants people to think that's what he's doing because, Kessie gets it. He's part of it. He's part of the cosmic community. My guess is he's just drinking, and they probably got, like, I don't know, what's a bad daytime TV show that's on these days? Whatever it is, I have a feeling he's not even watching it. He's just drinking, which is not illegal.
0: No, go ahead.
1: He's not watching.
0: That's what retirement's for.
1: He's not watching at all.
2: It's time for Dr. Dan's Inbox.
0: Dear Dr. Dan, I'm serious. I play for the New York Knicks, for real. This isn't a bit. Why don't people ever believe me? Certainly you do, right? Sincerely, T. Kolek.
1: Yeah, that was the video we were talking about earlier where the poor guy who, again, if you want a stereotype, looks like he could be just some wacko kid who got on the other side of the security, apparatus and is high-fiving fans pretending like he's a player, but the security people apparently didn't recognize him and thought that's exactly what he was. And somebody from the Knicks had to basically rescue him.
0: Yeah.
1: Because I think they're about to cuff him or at least throw him up over the gate, or the barrier to the other side where the rest of the fans were. It's a pretty funny video. Did you see the I didn't realize Cat, at least for celebratory purposes, seems to be right out of the Red Auerbach handbook. I've seen him with stogies.
0: Oh, really?
1: Smoking them. I mean, actually smoking them. The night of the win, and I saw him again today on one of the stages or on the during the motorcade for the parade itself. He's going big on the stogie thing.
0: I like it.
1: Cat. Did he ever sell his house here, or did he keep it?
0: I think
1: we talked about it.
0: Sale.
1: It was up for sale.
0: Yeah,
1: do we know if it ever got sold?
0: If it's sold or not?
1: Yeah.
0: I did like how ESPN today ran local New York coverage of the parade. I don't know if you caught that or not.
1: I did, yeah.
0: I thought it was cool.
1: Yeah.
0: That's a nice touch. It's New York. They're not going to do that for Minnesota.
1: No, they're not. That's why I'm surprised you're being that worldly about it, because there's no chance they would do it for Minnesota.
0: But I like this team.
1: Yeah. Well, it's hard not to like the team.
0: I like the team.
1: I agree with that.
0: Dear Dr. Dan, I think the proper nomenclature you're searching for to describe that particular weather phenomenon is El Nino Supremo.
1: Oh,
0: but
1: yeah.
0: I'm worried that could present confusion to L. Whalen as part of the order that caused intestinal distress in one of my fine restaurants. This is from T. Bell.
1: Oh, that's pretty good. Yeah, that's a callback to last time L. Whalen was on. She made a late night Taco Bell run.
0: Midnight,
1: right?
0: Taco Bell after a game.
1: And it didn't agree with her, one could say. And who can't relate to that? What more humanizes, as we said, a superstar athlete than the fact that she might be plagued with the same intestinal challenges that the rest of us do.
0: And here's the one I sent to Kessler. Dear Dr. Dan, did I leave my Lululemon bag with my tidy whities at the station yesterday? I have no more underwear. Thanks for looking, P. Kessler.
1: Is there anyone else in America in 2026 that refers to their underwear as tidy whities? In all seriousness, there's no one. And every time he's talks,
0: you're right.
1: He talks underwear, that's what he calls it.
0: You're
1: tidy,
0: right.
1: Tidy whities. I have no idea. I didn't even know what that expression comes from.
0: I mean, that's what they were called.
1: Is that what they were called back in the day? I don't remember them ever being called that by other than like nine people, and he's one of them.
0: He's one of them.
1: And he hasn't stopped.
0: He never will.
1: I wonder if he's got his lemon bag with him now while he's boozing it up,
0: probably
1: pretending to watch World Cup action.
0: With his Patagonia jacket over his Tommy Bahama shirt.
1: Yeah. Now, he is a very much a trend and
0: he's
1: label.
0: He's a long way from the farm.
1: He's a label guy. There's no question about
0: that.
1: He's
0: a long way from the farm.
1: That's very true, Davey.
0: Top five?
1: Let's do it. Top five. Are you going to apologize to the Twins yet? Or how many more victories will it take for you to do it?
0: Let's get to 500. We'll bring him up.
1: Get back to me? Okay.
0: We'll bring him up, but it's not our fault that Olivia Miles has taken over the town and maybe the country.
1: Do we have the Spanish call on one of her drives to the basket last night against the Sparks?
0: I'm having enough trouble getting the Victory Plus call of it, so don't ask me to get Telemundo.
1: All right, we'll do a quick top five at five, and then Blake Moore taking over. Plenty of World Cup and more in the final 90 minutes.
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1: Do you remember this? I don't. Dan from St. Cloud writes, speaking of Spanish calls, I remember back in either the mid to late 90s when Radke was still pitching for the Twins, there was a Spanish call in one of his performances, and it actually made my belly hurt when I finally stopped laughing. Any chance that's in the archives? Does that ring a bell with you?
2: It doesn't. It doesn't.
1: I don't doubt, Dan, that you have a better memory than I do. I don't remember that, though. We have had over the years a lot of fun with calls from other nations, shall we say, or in other languages.
2: It's one of my favorite bits.
1: It's a really good. It's a lot of fun to do. By the way, you see I've got – see the cap? See, it's tethered, stuck on there.
2: Is that Kowalski's?
1: Yeah, it's Kowalski's. I don't want to waste the remaining bottles I have.
2: Yeah.
1: So I'm going through them, but yeah, there it is.
2: You should just go.
1: I cut my lip early this morning on this one.
2: What you should do is you should just go. It's not really going to be that hot the next few days like it was last weekend. Just go down, to Excelsior, provided, Highway 7 and Mill Street's open.
1: Yeah.
2: And you can get there and just get a cooler and just sell them for a dollar. Just do that.
1: Oh,
2: sit out in a chair like the kids do on
1: there
2: a hot day.
1: Yeah.
2: Or like the people at the state fair before you're walking in. Just go sell them for
1: a good
2: dollar.
1: Answer. Yeah, it's not a bad thought. Make a little dough.
2: Or at least try to get some of it back.
1: Yeah, you're right. That's true.
2: Because, you're hydrating, but at what cost your soul?
1: No question about that.
2: To your soul. The Minnesota Twins, speaking of hot, pick up the sweep. They played at 1:30 today. I didn't see much of this one, and I missed a lot. They jumped out, I think, to a 7-0 lead, end up winning 9-3. Brooks Lee with a 3-run dong. Multiple runs in the first inning. We're not wasting any time. That's the beauty. Right now, we're just jumping teams, saying, what time's the game start? We'll be ready. Will you? And that's all Joe Ryan needed. Struck out 7, got through 5 innings, scattered 3 hits. Twins never trailed in this 3-game streak, a sweep, I should say. That extended their winning streak.
1: Well, we can talk to Kyle Schaub. It's the Rangers, right?
2: It was.
1: I wonder if he went to any of the games. Look at the scores in this this series.
2: I got them right here.
1: You got them all? Yeah.
2: 4-2, 12-2, 9-3.
1: That's not bad.
2: It's good offense. Solid pitching.
1: It looks to me like, I'm going to do the quick math, 25-7. We outscored them in the 3-game series.
2: They should be feeling good on the plane right now heading to Phoenix, where they take on the Diamondbacks.
1: Well, here's the funny thing, and I was going to get to this, but I know we're running a little bit behind. People are already using this as, they're showing a little bit more pluck than you thought. Their record now is approaching 500 again. The division's terrible. But here's, to me, the sticky wicket for the Twins. The better they do at this point, or the more respectable they look, the angrier people should feel, because if you want to pretend they're for real, or that something decent's taking place here, then you're left with the obvious, which is, what if we'd spent any money replacing all the gutted nature of our bullpen at the trade deadline? What if we'd actually made a couple of moves there,
2: right,
1: to give ourselves a chance there?
2: It's true.
1: So that's the irony of it, is it's not a good look if they play better, because all it does is remind you of the fact that they really didn't even give whatever they are, if you want to think they are something, a chance to do something with it, because they started with zero bullpen and they've tried to piece it together. They've had a little bit of individual success there, but from a team standpoint, they still have one of the worst bullpens in baseball. So it's why I have a hard time paying attention to any of it, because you're left with these regrets regardless, and no sign that they're actually going to help at the deadline or going to make any kind of moves this year. So knock yourselves out. We're excited that they swept Texas and they're playing better again.
2: Olivia Miles last night in Los Angeles, Crypto.com Arena, 31 points, 4 assists, 4 rebounds. She was 12 of 15 from the floor, including 2 of 3 from 3. I think it was 24 points in the first half as the Minnesota Lynx stayed hot, routed the Los Angeles Sparks. The final score?
1: We toyed with them, didn't we?
2: 99-83. Minnesota Lynx are now 12-3. They are back in first place. They are not, as I understand it, going to make the Commissioner's Cup finals because of the loss to Vegas.
1: That's right. That nailed it for them.
2: And some tiebreakers and different things, point differential. But they are the number one team in the league, again, jumping the Las Vegas Aces, and there are no games in hand. We're 12-3. They are 11-4, and they stay on the road now for a game tomorrow night against the Valkyrie, I believe, the Golden State Valkyrie in San Francisco, Davey.
1: They are, so now basically they are one-third of the way through the regular season. It's now 44 games, going to go up to 50 next year, and the kid continues to be the story, right? It's not like no one else is doing anything, but there's no question that she continues. Some games it's been with passing. Other games lately it feels like it's been more scoring, right? That's been the biggest part of it. And I guess the challenge, I think, is going to be the mix, right? You want most nights the right mix where, I mean, you can't hold back her offense if she's that dominant at this young age, right? You can't tell her, don't try to score, but you also want her at her best, which means you see other people move without the ball, and she then finds them, and then everybody wins at that point. So that's the challenge, is not just scoring, but I think she seems to have the right philosophy about it, and I think most of the time she's just making the right basketball play,
2: right,
1: which is really all you can ask for.
2: Well, it is funny that every time I read her box score, I always look at turnovers, and it's always like 4, 5, or 6. She will turn the ball over, and even Waylon talked about that in the phone call that we had with her last week after the Taco Bell stuff. She'll throw it away, and they want that to cut down, obviously, but it's irrelevant because she plays so well every other possession.
1: Yeah.
2: I don't know what her average is, but like I said, every time I look, it's like 3, 4, 5 turnovers, but she's got the ball in her hands all the time, and she's making so many other good plays that you're going to have to live with that. And imagine if she ever cuts that down to a Mike Conley level of like 1 or 2 a game.
1: I had vowed to try to get some intel on the Collier schedule, on when she might be back, and I didn't yet. And I don't know if the people you talk to hear any sort of whispers, even if publicly they've been very, very careful about not saying anything. Because I think the better they do, the more intriguing it becomes, or the more, you know, the more curious Lynx fans are going to get. Okay, is she coming back? Is it soon? Is it in another 10 games? Is it at the All-Star? Do we have an All-Star break in WNBA? I don't remember.
2: Yes.
1: I think we do.
2: Yep.
1: I think, like I said, there's going to be more and more interest in it. Just the idea, the anticipation of adding her to this group, right? But it's pretty secretive, isn't it?
2: Yes. Yes. Cheryl's asked about it, I don't know.
1: Do we know why it's this secretive?
2: No.
1: It feels like this is more... with Kat, a couple injuries, they kind of were very tight-lipped. But this one, I don't know. It seems... Maybe it's that fear of, we don't want to create a date whereby if she doesn't hit the date, then people start asking that stuff.
2: Yeah.
1: But we have to have people behind the scenes who've been given some indication. That's what I'm looking for, indication. I don't need a hard date. I just need a soft date, just in the ballpark.
2: Fan, is your chance to win $2,500. 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
1: Somebody's saying that there was a common Radke bit, but I didn't remember it being with Spanish sound. I just remember, but maybe it did. Maybe it was, and I'm just forgetting.
2: We've had so many great bits over the years.
1: Oh, God, it's endless.
2: It's so hard to keep them all straight.
1: Sure. In any case, you're out of here. Blake Moore is ready to sit in the chair.
2: He's ready.
1: And then you'll be back tomorrow. You're on your way to Maynard's now to hang for people who want to stop by and see you on a great day.
2: You want me to grease the wheels for another summer stock?
1: You know, I don't. Maybe, but I doubt it. I think maybe it was a hell of a run.
2: It was.
1: It's a 10-year run.
2: Well, for you, I got 1 year.
1: Is that all you got on
2: it? I got
1: that?
2: 1 year, 2009.
1: Oh, yeah. So you probably feel like you're owed a little bit more.
2: I mean, I listened to most of them.
1: Yeah, well, we'll see.
2: Who 10 knows? Years before.
1: You know, I never say never in this business.
2: I just sit there when Rosenbaum and Friedberg almost got me fired.
1: Yeah, that was... Yeah, you think Blakemore was sweating? That was nothing compared to what you had to put up
2: with. It's true.
1: It's unbelievable. So we'll talk maybe some World Cup with Blakemore. We got Tim Collishaw, a Dallas media legend, at 5:30. We'll get caught up. Maybe what he's heard on Kyrie Irving's availability... Maybe we'll talk some...

As I mentioned, bottom of the hour, we will visit with my old buddy Tim Collishaw, Dallas Morning News. We worked together there many, many, many years ago. He stayed, I left. And he's gone on to a lot of national media success as well as a regular panelist on the Around the Horn show on ESPN that I don't know how long it's been gone, but it's been a little while, but was on for years and years and years. Last time we talked to Collishaw, he was ripping the Kyler Murray movies. I'm not a big Kyler Murray fan. I will find out if he wants to apologize for that position on the basis of how good Kyler has looked, allegedly, in that first day of minicamp where Seifert lost himself in his eyes. And we'll get into a lot of other good, meaty sports stuff with him, Kyrie Irving, possible, and a number of other things, too. Blakemore is in that chair now that Guardsy had to leave early. So since we last spoke on the World Cup, if you leave the U.S. out of it, because we've talked about that, their first victory in their opening game, and I'm sure we will preview tomorrow against Australia, give me, from the Brett Blakemore's perspective, the